0: Overnight, we're dropping down to a low of 9 degrees. Tomorrow, Friday, a shower or two, top of 17. Looking at the weekend, Saturday looks to be clear, top of 18, but then the showers are back on Sunday.
1: Life words.
0: Reading from the book of Psalms, chapter 27, verse 1. The Lord is my light and my salvation. Whom shall I fear? The Lord is the stronghold of my life. Of whom shall I be afraid?
2: Sunshine. Wholeheartedly connected.
1: Your morning soundtrack. It's Sunshine's Leah and Dan.
0: Hey, hey, it is Leah hanging out with you today. Dan, unfortunately, is not in, but I am not alone. Shannon, welcome.
3: Good morning.
0: How are you?
3: Good. I'm very well. Well, better than Dan.
0: Yes.
3: So that's good.
0: We're hoping that he's having a good rest today.
3: I hope so. Nice weather for a sleep in. That's for sure.
0: That's true. How are the roads?
3: Yeah, they're hectic.
0: Yes.
3: Yes.
0: You got stuck in the traffic?
3: I did. There was a little crash here, a little crash there.
0: Yes, yes.
3: Some quick braking on parts.
0: I know. We're thinking of everyone on the roads.
3: Yeah.
0: I know it's wet out there, so you definitely want to be careful.
3: Yes.
0: But, Shan, you're in today for, well, many different reasons, actually, but you're here to talk about mum life. What's been happening?
3: Yes. Well, there's all sorts of things been happening, but I have a question for the family, and I want them to reflect on if they've got that child or someone, one of their kids or someone in the house that has an unofficial uniform.
0: Ooh.
3: You know, that item that actually becomes an extension of their personality.
0: Yeah, yeah.
3: That type of thing.
0: You can predict exactly what they're putting on that day.
3: Exactly.
0: Love
3: it. And you don't see such and such unless he's got such and such on, sort of thing.
0: Awesome.
3: Know?
0: All right, well,
3: I've
0: family.
3: Got a story for you.
0: Get a thinking. We're going to hear from Shan just after some Bryan Adams. You're on Sunshine with Leah.

0: founder of a breakdown in the Mitchell Freeway South Mount Power Street in Mount Hawthorne. The right lane is closed based response. Traffic heavy on approach in conjunction with the morning peak, so please move safely there. Also got a crash on Canning Highway westbound before Henley Street in Como. The left lane is blocked. Vehicles can manoeuvre around, but traffic is quite heavy on approach, so allow for a safe merge there. Drive safely, and that's the latest from Main Roads.
1: Hi, this is Bruce Robinson from The Fathering Project. One Saturday morning, I was travelling with my son Simon, when he was about 12 years old, down to the Wacka to watch a test match. We drove there in my old second-hand Holden listening to the radio, which was getting reception through a coat hanger aerial it was jammed in. Didn't look great. My son thought it didn't look great either, so he said to me, "Dad, why don't you own a nice Lexus like your friend Daniel? He's also a doctor." And I said, "Well, son, he's a surgeon and they earn more than physicians like me and they also work long hours. And anyway, we'd still be listening to the same voices on the radio and going to the same game, so what's the difference? The difference is that I'm here doing this with you." It wasn't really until that moment that I realised how much I'd learnt about making such sacrifices. I've learnt it from watching other people, making those decisions so they can work shorter hours and have more time with their family at the age when they need it. Thanks to the example of others, my head and my heart are full of such rich memories. If you'd like more information about this subject, Google The Fathering Project or myself, Dr. Bruce Robinson.
2: If you're in need of a pick-me-up, we've got what you need.
3: Beck, you came out and said your first biblical joke.
4: Yeah, I heard. It came into my head and I said it. Apparently it's been done before, whatever. I said, "Asa, where would you find what tea Jesus drank in the Bible?"
3: And I said, "What?"
4: Hebrews.
3: Okay.
4: Oh. Yeah, funny. Another famous one. Who was Boaz before he got married?
3: Who?
4: Ruthless.
3: Ooh. Mm. And Boaz was with Ruthless, I guess.
4: With Ruth.
3: I mean, sorry, Ruth.
4: Yes.
2: Beck and Asa on Sunshine.
5: 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She looked into his eyes.
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10: Planting hope together, starting this Monday. 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
12: I didn't choose the mum life.
13: Mama!
14: My mum always said,
13: "Hey, Ma! We get some meatloaf!"
12: The mum life, but mum life chose me.
15: That's right, mum life right now here on Sunshine with Shannon. Good morning, Shan.
12: Good morning, Leah.
15: Now, Shan, you're a mum of three boys.
12: I am a mum of three boys.
15: That means there's always something happening.
12: There's always something happening, but a friend of mine had a little baby boy.
15: Oh, I lovely. Know.
12: So she has a newborn. She also has a three-year-old girl. So I went and had a little visit to get my newborn snuggles in.
15: Yes.
12: Oh, it was delightful.
15: He must have smelled amazing. The new baby smell, there's something about it, isn't
12: so
15: it?
12: It's so good.
15: When is that creepy?
12: Especially
15: hopefully
12: when
15: not.
12: It's not your baby. Yeah. No, it's not creepy. Just depending. But she, so I went to her house to visit and snuggled the baby and what have you. And then we walked down to, actually, shout out Scarborough Baptist Church.
15: Oh, yes.
12: They have a cafe set up. And it was so good.
15: Oh, nice.
12: And she's not a church goer. And she's like, oh, you'll love this place, Shen. And I was like, what? I get the reference. Anyway, so we walked down the corner to there to have a coffee. And as we trot out, her daughter had a full, like, Elsa dress on. And then she had to put on her other dress, which was a full ballerina costume. And it wasn't for dress-ups. And there was no performance happening. It's just what she likes to wear when she leaves the house. So it was a tutu. It was sparkly shoes. It was the full ensemble. And I tell you what, they have a flying fox there.
15: Mm.
12: And she looked great. Full ballerina mode. Down that flying fox.
15: Yeah.
12: It was so cute. But it got me thinking, like, okay, it's obviously not just three-year-olds that have an unofficial uniform.
15: True.
12: And her mum said, oh, she's got to put that on every time we go out. And it was so cute. But we all seem to develop that sort of thing.
15: That's true.
12: You know, we may call it a capsule wardrobe or, you know, a go-to outfit.
15: Yeah, because it's not just for kids. I'm thinking, like, I guess I kind of have a personal uniform too.
12: A personal uniform.
15: Yeah.
12: And it's not, that's right. And it's, my sons do it and they've always done it. And so my eldest son, he has a teeny weeny beanie.
15: Oh.
12: He wears one, not a full beanie.
15: Yes.
12: And this weather it seems appropriate, okay, but like he wears that any time of the year.
15: This is the one that's very snug on the head.
12: Yes. It's not quite a yarmulke, but honestly, it's like...
15: It's getting there.
12: It's getting there. His name is Cohen, so... You know, so maybe it's something about his heritage. I'm not sure, but he wears that all the time. He possibly even sleeps in it. I'm too scared to go up and have a look. But he's not alone because Nash, board shorts.
15: Really?
12: His unofficial uniform is board shorts.
15: Even in winter?
12: Even in winter.
15: Wow.
12: And, you know, it's not like we don't live on the ocean, so it's not like there's going to be swell in suburbia. Do you know what I mean?
15: Yeah, I hear.
12: He's
15: different.
12: Always ready to hang 10. So Nash, you know, Nash in his board shorts and Cohen, you know, is in his teeny weeny beanie. And when they were little, there was always something. So there was the superhero cape that had to be worn all the time. There was the footy jumper.
15: Oh, yeah.
12: There was the T-shirt that was held together with memories and snot. You know, like it was threadbare.
15: Yeah, barely hanging on
12: to
15: the body.
12: Hanging on. Like I didn't want to wash it because then, where's that T-shirt? And I couldn't cope with the meltdown.
15: That's fair.
12: And it was never the T-shirt that I chose.
15: No,
12: So, and like I said, I don't think we're any different.
15: No, that's right. And so we're going to open the phone lines right now, 9313-0985.
12: Yep.
15: We're talking about your child's personal uniform, the unofficial thing that they'll put on.
12: Right.
15: Or yourself, someone in your family.
12: Someone in your
15: Could
12: family.
15: Could be you.

0: Raven Lanay there with Love Me Not. You're on Sunshine with Leah and Shannon. And we are talking mum life. We're talking personal uniforms, really, right?
1: Yeah.
0: With your kids, maybe with someone in your family, yourself. Mm-hmm. And we have Jennifer on the line this morning. Good morning, Jennifer from Balladura. How are you?
2: Good morning. Not too bad. Yourself?
0: Doing well. Now tell us, Jennifer, who is it in your family that has the uniform?
2: My partner.
0: Okay.
2: So, he said since as long as he could remember, he will wear board shorts and a singlet and thongs.
0: What about in winter?
2: He'll stick a jacket on. The rest is the same.
1: Yeah.
0: That's classic. Yep. That is classic. And have you seen any change? How long have you been married?
2: We've actually been together for 16 years. We're high school sweethearts.
0: Oh, beautiful. And did he wear that back when you were 16?
2: Yes.
1: Yeah.
0: Incredible. Jennifer, thank you for calling in. That's classic.
1: Yeah, that is classic.
0: I think the shorts.
1: The shorts.
0: There's a lot of men out there that will just wear shorts all year round.
1: All year round.
0: In fact, there's one in the station, our music manager, very beloved, BT.
1: I was going to say, you're going to name and shame.
0: We love BT, but he
1: always has shorts.
0: He loves a pair of shorts.
1: Yeah.
0: Actually, the other day he did have pants on, and it was so much, like, we don't see that often. Absolutely. Yeah.
1: So he's got that unofficial look. It's like Morrow wears a flanny.
0: Oh my gosh. Yes, he had one on yesterday.
1: All the time. Yeah. I saw him on the weekend. He had a flanny on.
0: Yeah, that's true. That is Morrow's uniform.
1: Like if you picture him, that's how he looks.
0: Yes. Yeah.
1: You know.
0: Do you have one?
1: I think so. But I like to shop. So it'd be more a theme.
0: Yes.
1: You know, like winter, it might be a wide leg jean. So, or I'd wear that. Or like I got into the jort.
0: Oh, yeah.
1: Because the kids were wearing
0: them. I know.
1: So then that's what I kind of had them in every colour.
0: You're not a regular mum. You're a cool mum.
1: That's right. Yeah, so I'd get something in every colour. So if I was a board shorts and thongs girl, I would have them in all the colours. You know what I mean?
0: Yeah. You'll deck it out.
1: That would be my uniform, but I'd have variety of the same thing. Whereas, some kids, it's the one thing.
0: That's true. That's fantastic. And we got a text here from Mark and Fiona in Thornley. They said, one of my boys wears shorts all year round too.
1: Yeah.
0: Rarely wears a jumper. I can imagine as mums, that must be very frustrating. Like, I'm cold. My mum would always say, I'm feeling cold. You need to put on a jumper.
1: You're making me feel cold.
0: Yeah. I'm like, Mum, just turn up the heater. Hey, you can give us a call, 9313-0985. Does your child have an unofficial uniform or someone in your family? Let us know.

0: Bagel there with These Are The Days. Thank you so much for all the calls and the texts coming through. We're not going to be able to get to all of them, but we were talking about those personal uniforms that your kids might have. Sarah in Kundoola said, my second eldest is shorts and a Christmas shirt all year round. We've got another one here Brent said, my middle child found the suits the kids wore to our wedding and he calls his one his gentleman suit. Aww. Whenever I take the kids to the movies, he will often choose to wear his suit, bow tie and all. That is so cute, Brent. Thank you to everyone who called in and your text. But it is time now for some...
1: Shannon. So, the little ballerina costume and the kids wearing uniforms, it got me thinking, like, in my work as a counsellor with athletes and people performing under pressure, I see it all the time. Not so many tutus in my counselling office at the moment, but I'm open to that. But more the familiarity of comfort and routine that shows up a lot. So, in sport and in life, you talk about growth being, you know, pushing outside your comfort zone, and that's true. But we also need things to help us to feel safe and grounded.
0: True.
1: And so predictability, like the routine of knowing what to put on, that sort of thing, it keeps our nervous system calm and it gives us a chance to settle. So it's why sometimes kids like want the same bedtime story every night for 1,000 years.
0: Yeah.
1: Maybe just my kids. Or why we have a favourite jumper or coffee cup or, you know. And with athletes, you see it with their familiar rituals before training or competition. A pair of undies that they'll wear or a way they lace up their boots and it is a real thing. And I don't think it's some sort of woo-woo magic.
0: Yeah.
1: It's actually the message underneath, which says, I know, I've done this before, I can do it again, I'm okay.
0: Mm.
1: And I think for us in life, we feel uncertain at times and life can be demanding. So those little anchors of routine and stability, they keep us calm. And I think that's why too, we've been going back to the book of Psalms in the Bible for many, many years. Because if you read through that, it is full of that. It's full of repetition, experience of fear, hope, grief, gratitude, you know, praise, lament, praise, lament. It's very repetitive. And I think the repetition doesn't actually make it less powerful.
0: No.
1: It gives us a familiarity. And I get stuck on that word, familiarity.
0: You're doing great.
1: And a reminder that whatever we're facing, we're actually probably not the first, you know, to face that sort of thing.
0: Yep.
1: So I think my knowledge for this week is there is comfort in repetition. It's not a weakness. And that sometimes it's the comfort of that that gives us enough stability to be brave.
0: Mm.
1: So don't dismiss the things that have brought you comfort that you've done 1,000 times before, you know, the same way you pour your cup of tea in the morning, the same way you drive to work, those sorts of things. Because whilst they seem ordinary, they give us a chance to help our body and our nervous system to say, I'm safe, I can keep going and face the challenges in front of me.
0: Beautiful, Shannon.
1: So there you go.
0: Such a good thought. Thank you so much. Can't wait for next week.
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5: The latest from main roads.
6: Good morning, family. A couple of crashes to report. The first one, Mitchell Freeway southbound exit to Ocean Reef Road in Edgewater. Multiple lanes are blocked there. Ambulance and towing services are on site. Motorists are outside their vehicles, so exercise caution as you exit the freeway. The other crash is Canning Highway westbound before Henley Street in Como. Vehicles are on the verge. The left lane heading eastbound is closed by Defus, and traffic is heavy on approach to allow for a safe merge there. Drive safely, and that's the latest from main roads.
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8: Some stories may not be suitable for little ears.
9: Good morning, I'm Courtney Thornton. The US Defence Secretary says key facilities in Iran will be targeted by US strikes over the coming hours. US Central Command has confirmed what it calls additional self-defence strikes against multiple Iranian targets and now underway. Pete Hegseth says Iran has so far refused to make a deal.
10: Iran has a chance to make a good deal, a great deal, to codify what they said they've been willing to do, and they haven't been willing to do it. So, as President Trump said, they've been tapping. You can see when someone's trying to tap on a deal. Instead, they're going to have tap bombs dropping on key facilities in Iran from the United States of America.
9: Doubts are being raised over the AUKUS defence pact after maintenance problems left all five of Britain's Astute-class submarines unable to go to sea. Industry experts say decades of underinvestment in the UK's submarine sector now pose risks to Australia's future fleet targets. Foreign Minister Penny Wong says pushing ahead with AUKUS is still what's best for Australia.
11: A lot of people out there who want to talk about, well, what about here's this alternative or here's this alternative. We did that for many years under Mr Morrison and Mr Turnbull. We had three different plans, and what we ended up with was a gap in capability. We are absolutely focused on making sure this is delivered because the country does need it.
9: The family of the victim of a knife attack in Belfast say they don't want the tragedy to be used to divide people. Anti-immigration riots erupted in the city, leaving cars and buildings torched as footage of the violent incident circulated online. Crowds are gathering for a second day of protesting. Ateel Independence says changes to donation rules supported by the major parties may have helped fuel One Nation's successful fundraising push. The Fire the Liar campaign by Pauline Hanson's party has raised more than $1.5 million in 24 hours. Allegra Spender says this may actually be an own goal for Labor and the Coalition.
12: I think that's what Pauline Hanson's right trying to do, is do all this money raising before those new donation laws come in. So, the major parties changed the laws, tried to make it harder for others, and, this is be careful what you wish for. I think you're seeing the impact of changing those laws right now and in what Pauline's doing.
9: New research shows dogs do have a favoured paw to use. Dog behaviour specialist Sarah Rutten says the study out of Italy found about 80% of dogs show a preference for which front paw they use.
13: Looked at whether, when they filled up a Kong, which paw did the dog hold the Kong with? When there was something under the couch, which paw did the dog use? When they stepped off the curb, which paw did they step off the curb first? So they're calling it either left pawness or right pawness.
9: In sport, Billy Frampton has been cleared to play after having a rough conduct charge thrown out at the tribunal. Eddie Summerfield reports.
14: Brodie Majacek was taken straight to hospital for surgery on a fractured neck following the tackle by Collingwood's Billy Frampton. Challenging the three-match ban, the Pies defender gave evidence, arguing he approached the tackle with care before it all fell apart, and he'd never in a million years want to injure his premiership teammate. The tribunal accepting the vulnerability of the position Majacek was in, saying a reasonable player in the circumstances wouldn't have been able to release the tackle.
9: Pole vaulter Curtis Marshall has won back-to-back crowns in the Athletics Diamond League. Cameron Myers has finished third in the Dream Mile in Oslo. And Joe Root will captain England against New Zealand next week after Ben Stokes was deemed unavailable for selection following his role at an incident in a London nightclub. With the details next.
15: That was the Sunshine Sport Update.
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18: Weather today, very wet. We're heading towards a top of 17 degrees across the city. Overnight, we're dropping down to a low of 9 degrees. Tomorrow, Friday, a shower or two, we're top of 17. Looking at the weekend, Saturday looks to be clear, top of 18, and then the showers are back on Sunday. Life words. Reading from Jeremiah chapter 29, verse 11. For I know the plans I have for you, declares the Lord, plans to prosper you and not to harm you, plans to give you hope and a future.
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18: Hey, hey, good morning. It is Leah and Dan minus Dan. Unfortunately, he is not feeling 100% today, and so he's taking the day to rest and recover. Hopefully, he will be back with us tomorrow. And look, it is a little bit wet outside today, a little gloomy, but the weather doesn't get to dictate our mood. We're keeping it positive, keeping it uplifting, and to help lift our thinking today, we're going to hear from the shearing pastor himself. Pastor Brad Patterson is up next, but first, here's some Dua Lipa to get us there.

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7: Yes, it is Leah and Dan minus Dan today. Unfortunately, he is a little under the weather. But right now, joining us on the line is Pastor Brad Patterson, the shearing pastor himself. Good morning, Brad.
8: Good morning, Leah. How are you going?
7: Doing well. What about yourself? How are things up in the Perth Hills today?
8: Yeah, look, going well in the hills, pretty similar to there. It's raining and it's pouring and there's just, bring back summer, I say.
7: Yeah, I'm with you on that one for sure. Hey, what's on your mind for us today?
8: Yeah, look, I've been thinking today, a little while ago, my wife, Skye, walked past my computer and she looked at my screen and she just started shaking her head. And I was like, what's the matter? And apparently it's not a normal thing to have about 40 tabs all open at once on your computer.
7: I can relate.
8: I know. And I've got tabs for church, tabs for ram wrestling, tabs for shearing, tabs for email. I've got tabs for tabs. Like, there's just tabs everywhere.
7: Yeah.
8: And she's just looked at me and said, what are you doing? And so she took my computer away for a while. And it was a wonderful thing because when she brought it back, everything was cleaned up in files and stuff like that. And it all made sense again. But it got me thinking, maybe my computer isn't the only thing with too many tabs open.
7: Yeah.
8: Maybe our minds, and maybe you're driving to work today or dropping the kids off at school, and your mind this morning looks like my browser. You've just got tabs open for money, for health, tabs for family, tabs for what if this happens, tabs for why did I say that last night, all these tabs. And often before we've even arrived at work in the morning, we've already lived through 10 different scenarios in our head.
7: Mm.
8: And the thing about the tabs is eventually my computer started to slow down and just not function very well. And I've noticed that's what happens in life. Mm. Often the things that rob our peace aren't actually happening right now. Often it's tomorrow's problems that are stealing today's peace. And so I want to encourage the family with what Jesus said. I love these words. He said, do not worry about tomorrow, for tomorrow will worry about itself. Every day has enough trouble of its own. And I love that because he's not pretending today is easy. He says, hey, today's got trouble enough. You've got enough on your plate today. I'm going to give you strength for today.
7: Mm.
8: Don't spend today's strength on tomorrow's worries. Sometimes the most effective thing we can do is not open another tab. Maybe it's close a tab, because every tab we close sometimes creates space for peace, creates space for faith. And so, yeah, just want to encourage the family. Hey, if today feels overwhelming, when I talk to my sheep, I say, trust the shepherd, focus on today's pasture and let God take care of tomorrow's paddock. So, yeah, be encouraged, family.
7: So good. That was the shearing pasta. Pastor Brad, thank you so much. Can't wait to talk again with you next week.
8: See ya.

Layla Capri there with Never Too Far. You're on Sunshine with Leah. 8:50 Thursday morning. But I want to tell you about next week, because here on Sunshine, we are launching one of our major appeals for the year. You might know it as June Appeal. Now, this year it's called Planting Hope Together. And if you're new to Sunshine, or you've never really thought about how the station works, we are a community broadcaster. So that means we operate a little differently to commercial radio, and a significant portion of our funding actually comes from the community, from listeners who value what Sunshine brings to people's lives, and they choose to come on board and support it. And so if Sunshine has become part of your day, we'd love to invite you to take one step beyond simply tuning in and consider partnering with us, because every day we're seeking to bring hope and encouragement to people across our city, and that only happens because listeners like you choose to invest in making it possible. And we know it's not about the size of the gift, it's all about us doing what we can so that someone else can continue to turn on the radio and really find the encouragement and the hope that they need, especially in those crucial moments. 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And of course, the good news is you don't have to wait until Monday to show your support. 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
1: Good morning, family. We have a crash Mitchell First southbound exit to Ocean Reef Road in Edgewater. The left lanes are blocked by instant response, emergency and tow service on site there. Motorists are also outside their vehicles, so exercise caution as you exit the freeway. Also got some emergency works. Carnot Road northbound entry from San Remo Boulevard in Stirling. Left turn lane blocked by water corps. Speed is reduced to 40k, so drive safely there. And that's the latest from Main Roads.
2: 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And thank you for another great morning, family. Hopefully, Dan will be back with us tomorrow. But don't forget, you can stream all our highlights and listen back to some previous shows. 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Make sure that you're following us on socials, Insta, Facebook, TikTok, all the different platforms. But I've got to get out of the way. Doug is coming in after news and sport. You're on Sunshine. This has been Leah. And remember, you are deeply loved by the one that matters most. Have a great Thursday. I'll see you tomorrow. Bye.

0: a Sunshine News Update.
1: Some stories may not be suitable for little ears.
2: Good morning, I'm Courtney Thornton. The Albanese government says it's not worried by One Nation's donation blitz to fund an ad campaign criticising Labor. The minor party has raised more than $1.5 million in just one day. The first Fire the Liar ads will roll out this morning in the Prime Minister's Sydney electorate. Senior Minister Penny Wong says Labor is focused on policy, while One Nation is focused on politics.
3: I'm not worried about her fundraising, I'm worried about her policies. And I'm worried about the fact that she proposes no solutions, but what she does engender, what she does try and stoke is anger. And I don't think that's right for the country.
2: The US president is vowing to hit Iran hard again today as the downing of an American helicopter sparks renewed strikes between the nations. Donald Trump says he wants a deal, but time is running out.
4: We want a deal that's meaningful. We want a deal that works. We don't want to just have a Barack Hussein Obama deal, JCPOA, the worst deal.
2: Police in Northern Ireland are again calling for calm as protesters gather in streets after a violent stabbing. A 30-year-old Sudanese national has been charged over the incident in Belfast, which is being described as an attempted beheading. Homes, cars and buses have been set alight. Reporter Barry White says it's like a war zone.
5: There was lanes of cars that had been set alight. There was houses on each street that had been set on fire. And these protesters seemed to target houses that they knew where foreigners lived and foreign families. This morning, they had to find alternative accommodation tonight because their homes have been completely destroyed.
2: The federal government will invest $100 million to improve arthritis research over the next decade. The Arthritis and Musculoskeletal Conditions Research Mission will bring together patients and health professions to work on new treatments. Health Minister Mark Butler says the condition affects more than 7 million Australians.
6: Osteoarthritis, rheumatoid arthritis, gout is a very common condition as well, often not really very well understood because it's largely a genetic condition. So there's still so much we don't know about these conditions. First of all, what causes a lot of them, but particularly how to treat them.
2: In sport, two of Jai Arrow's former clubs will celebrate the 30-year-old's playing career tonight when they kick off round 15 of the NRL. The Rabbitohs will wear a special whiteout jersey, while the Broncos will feature Arrow's name and club number above the logo on their jersey. Auction proceeds and jersey sales will go towards Arrow's fight against MND. South Sydney Chief Executive Blake Solly says everyone has come together to help Arrow in his time of need.
7: There's something very special about the rugby league community, and perhaps it's a hangover from our past. It's a working class sport and the working class values the sport does have, but if any one of our own is doing it tough, the whole of the game rallies.
2: Gadgad is keeping positive after finishing sixth in the 200 metres at his first Diamond League meet. The Australian teenager nearly a second slower than his PB, as Letsile Tebogo won in a time of 19.84 seconds.
8: Yeah, I mean, this is a great opportunity, man. This is my first Diamond League, and I'm excited to be here. The crowd is absolutely insane. The sold-out crowd, so it's amazing to be here. And my race didn't go as planned, but, you know, we'll keep pushing.
2: Weather details next.
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10: Weather.
11: Rain today, top of 17 degrees, overnight low of 9. Tomorrow we are looking for 17, a shower or two. Mostly sunny on Saturday, warming up to a blistering 18 degrees and then back down to 17 degrees on Sunday with a shower or two.
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11: Let's roll indeed. It is good to be hanging out with you this Thursday, the 11th of June. It is a beautiful rainy day here in Perth. So make sure you get outside, enjoy the most of it, skip the puddles, skip some stones, do like producer Beck and moonwalk across the top of them as she comes back from the MJ event last night and celebrating what was all happening, all good things, Michael Jackson. Hey, We're not going to talk about producer Beck today. She'll come and tell us about herself when she's ready. But hey, today we're going to be talking about good friend Sarah Blake. We were talking about
12: We're talking about fanning the flame from conflict to connection. How do we keep the romance alive in our relationships this winter? We're also going to be talking about AI in education. We're going to be talking about sleep, why it matters, and why sometimes in winter it feels a little bit harder. We're also going to be talking with Kylie Dungy today. We're going to talk about healthy relationships and why conflict is sometimes necessary in our relationships. We've got question of the day and a whole lot more to come, plus some great music. Let's get it started. Here is Donna Lewis. You're with Doug. This is Mornings, and you're on...

0: is Patrick Melbury there, Good Shepherd lead on. You're Doug, this is Mornings and you're on Sunshine. We're going to be talking to our good friend Sarah Blake up shortly, and we're going to have a great conversation with her about fanning the flame and that finding that reconnection, you know, when there can be a little bit of conflict over that winter period. So, hey, we're going to get into that conversation shortly. We've got some Ethan Beer, some Sachina, and One Republic queued up this hour to go as well. Let's get back into it. You're Doug, this is Mornings, and you're on Sunshine.
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3: 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Because in Acts, he says they were all in one Accord.
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2: Okay. Well, guys, sorry, this is the first time Beck and I are doing jokes. We don't know how
3: I'm
2: to do
3: so
2: it.
3: I'm so sorry.
2: We don't know how to do it.
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0: It is good to be hanging out with you this Thursday, the 11th of June. It is 9:16 in the morning, and we have our good friend Sarah Blake in the house with us. Hey, how are you doing, my friend?
10: I am very well this morning. It's cold and cuddly inside with my fire and raining outside.
0: Nice, nice. And I believe we're getting the caffeine-free edition today.
10: Ooh, we're going to hype it up and see how I go with no coffee.
0: Okay, let's do that. Hey, make sure you got some, some faith-based energy drinks in the fridge. Have you heard about that one? Talking about that yesterday in Brekkie or something. You know, someone's come out with now faith-based energy drinks. So you can add that to the mix of the shopping list when you're at the shops next.
10: No, that's right. I think I'll just stick with my coffee. I'll head out and get it afterwards.
0: That's my favourite energy drink as well. Hey, we're talking about fanning the flame. You know, winter can be a little bit of a time where conflict and connection can be lost. But being a bit of a conflict and connection specialist, why is it that sometimes winter can feel so hard on our relationships, my friend?
10: Look, I think when we don't get exposed to a lot of sunlight, it impacts our mental well-being. So when we're not getting outside and connecting to nature, it has a real physical impact on us and how we think about the world. So that then starts to feeding into us feeling a bit depressed, maybe feeling a bit on edge and a bit less tolerant than we usually are. And a lot of people just really hate winter. It just leaves them flat.
0: Yeah, I definitely think there's a shift in season. Like, I think, you know, when you think about the different seasons, we want to get out and about and we want to move and do a bit more over summer when the sun's up. But when winter comes, it's like it's like homebody. Just leave me in my home.
10: Yeah.
0: Keep me warm. And
10: I don't want to work.
0: I don't want to be here. But I think, too, that also flows over into that relationship space as well.
10: If
0: we've had a bit of a rough time going on, sometimes that connection can be broken. What are some of the small signs that a couple might be coming disconnected?
10: Often we will start to be a bit niggly with each other. So the things that didn't usually annoy us, we'll kind of feel a bit more triggered by them. So we start to, you know, have a go back or, you know, express a frustration to our other halves. We might also be just kind of not talking. There's this thing that we do when we start to disconnect where talking becomes transactional. Where we only talk about, you know, who's cooking dinner or the jobs to do. We're not talking anymore about how was your day, you know, tell me the details, let's have a story, let's have a laugh. So when it becomes more transactional, it is more of a job. So there's a disconnect happening there.
0: Okay. Now, how much of it do you reckon also plays in just to the day-to-day routine of the kids and those things? Because sometimes you can feel like I'm pulling the weight and you're not, or you're pulling the weight and I'm not, or, you know, the kids are just at their wits' end today and I'm feeling it and I'm feeling sick, I'm down, I'm run down, I haven't had my caffeine today.
10: Absolutely. And a hands up, you know, my husband's going through, he's really busy at work at the moment. And for the last few weeks, I have had to do everything. And I'm feeling it. I'm feeling puffed out. You're feeling that emotional load of carrying everything. And so then we get a little bit frustrated, short, disconnect again. So life is busy and there's a lot of financial strain. The reality for many people right now is that things are costing a lot and we're under pressure. So all of that means that we're just a little bit less patient, we're a little bit less generous, and we're a little puffed out, so we don't process conflict as well.
0: Yeah, okay. So it's about finding space to actually process that conflict. What we might do is take a quick break. We're going to play some Ethan Beer for you, running back home, and then we'll continue the conversation with Sarah and we'll get some tips and tricks in there as well about how to process conflict and rekindle that flame. If you've got any questions or you'd like to jump in on the conversation, 0429 985 985. You're with Doug and Sarah Blake and you're on Sunshine.

0: You're with Doug. This is Mornings and you're on Sunshine. That is Ethan Beer there. I've got Sarah Blake with us. Sarah is a conflict specialist and speaks with us regularly about all things relationships in the workplace, at home, and all of those fun things. Now, Sarah, we're talking about fanning that flame from conflict to connection. Winter is one of those times of the year where sometimes we can struggle a little bit more, particularly on days like today where it feels a bit meh. And, you know, if life is going a bit meh for us, we can feel that in our relationships. Before, you were saying about that sometimes the connection and that can be caused through the stresses of life, the disconnections that are happening, and some of those signs that we're starting to disconnect. How can couples stay connected when everything feels exhausted and life just is busy?
1: Look, here's my big breath, right? Because that's part of it, is that we wind ourselves up, and sometimes we just need to name it. So we name what's going on.
0: Yep.
1: When we name it, it helps us to take a breath and to slow down, because when we're in the midst of it, our brain is kind of in overload, which means we're not very good at listening. We're not actually very good at talking clearly, because we'll be more emotional rather than balanced. And that when our decision-making is not so great when we're all worked up. So taking a breath and naming, hey, look, I feel like we're a bit disconnected at the moment.
0: Yeah.
1: Do you want to take some time out just to have a chat and say, hey, what's going on with our lives? So giving ourselves permission to recognise it, to name it, and to say, hey, what's going on for you? What's going on for me? Making that space is so important to reconnect.
0: No, that's good. That's good. One of my mates, Phil Ayres, he talks about having date nights, and he talks about having fight nights. So he says that you've got to have a time in your calendar where you go, okay, these are the nights we're putting aside to discuss the hard stuff, and these are the nights we're putting aside to have date time, relationship, the romance, so that we get both in the system. And the date nights, we don't talk about the hard stuff, and the fight night. You might have the romance afterwards, but you still have the time where you talk about the hard stuff. How important is it that we have those date nights and we create that space for connection in our relationships?
1: Yeah, look, so relationships take hard work. I hate to say it, you know, once you move past that glowing honeymoon stage, you actually have to put the effort in. And in putting the effort in, making space for each other, it's critical to nurture, to check in and reset your relationships. My husband and I, that's about us putting in the maintenance and the work for the relationship.
0: Yeah.
1: So it is great. And I think it's important we do a date day, because date nights are too hard with the kids.
0: Yeah,
1: okay. So we'll do a date day every now and then, every, you know, 6 weeks or something. We'll take a day off together. And in the day, we'll talk about some of the hard stuff and we'll talk about the fun stuff and we'll do something nice together.
0: Yeah.
1: And so it becomes a day. The kids are in school. We don't have to pay for childcare. It just becomes our way of reconnecting.
0: I love that. I love the idea of a date a day as well, yeah. Because often we think about it has to be the evening, it has to be the dinner, it has to be the... But that's a different way of reframing it, so I love that. I love that.
1: Yeah.
0: It's a great idea.
1: Yeah, it takes the pressure off, I think, because when we go out for dinner on a date, it comes loaded with it has to be fun, it has to be romantic, you have to spend money. My husband doesn't like dressing up, so, you know, all of those sort of things.
0: Yep.
1: So a date day takes the pressure off. And also, we're not trying to cram everything into the day. We might end up doing jobs around the house, but we're doing them together.
0: Yep. No, that's a great idea. Hey, we're going to take a quick break. We're going to come back in a moment and we're going to wrap up the conversation with Sarah Blake. Sarah Blake is a conflict specialist. We're talking about fanning that flame from conflict to connection, particularly during times like this when we're in winter. 0429 985 985. If you've got any questions or you'd like to jump in on the conversation, we would love for you to join us. We've got some Sachina up next here on Sunshine.

0: a Sunshine traffic update.
1: Good morning, family. A couple of crashes to report. The first one on Hutton Street westbound at Mitchell Ferry overpass in Osborne Park. The left lane is blocked. Tommy Swifts are on site. Traffic heavy in the area. Allow for a safe merge. The other crash, Mitchell Ferry southbound before Warwick Road in Greenwood. The left lanes are blocked. Towing and emergency services on site there as well. Traffic heavy on approach, so please merge safely. Drive safely, and that's the latest from Main Roads.
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3: It is 9:31 this beautiful Thursday, the 11th of June. I was going to say Wednesday, but that would make us a day late on where we are today. So if you're having a birthday today or an anniversary, happy birthday, happy anniversary to you. We've got Sarah Blake in the house with us, who is a conflict specialist. We're talking about fanning the flame and finding connection after conflict. And over winter, it can feel a bit like that. Now, Sarah, you were telling us before about date days and about how you and your hubby have those to find that time to reconnect and the importance of that. One of the things that you and I were talking about off air was the challenges that sometimes life is just a bit too hard, and sometimes we want to bury our head in the sand and just push through. But how important is it to have that time to reconnect, to have those conversations, to find that place of connection again, whether it's a day, a meal, a date, whatever it looks like?
4: Yeah, look, I get it. Hard stuff, and when heavy things are hanging in your head and your heart, it can feel overwhelming. And often what we'll do is we'll retreat in. It's too much. We don't want to deal with it. We sack it all in and we hope it goes away, or if I just ignore it, I won't have to deal with it. And the hard reality is that doesn't make things go away. So when we avoid the hard stuff, actually we prolong the pain and we prolong the heaviness. So some ways we have to find the courage to have those hard conversations and make space for them, and then we can share the load. And even if we don't know what's going on, just to be able to say to our partner, hey, I don't know, I'm still processing what's going on, but I'm feeling heavy and I'm really struggling. Can I just get a little bit of extra support this week? So acknowledging that goes a long way. Yeah. One of the things that can help make having those hard conversations or fight nights better is creating some ritual around it. And ritual might look like, hey, we're going to lock in some time to have some hard conversations. When shall we do it? What topic will we talk about? So you set your topic. You might, hey, do we need to do any research? Do we need to get any information to be able to do that? So you can be really specific. Or you might start the conversation, hey, I know that let's talk about the hard stuff. I know this is hard for both of us, so as we start, let's just connect. Let's make sure we're really respectful of each other. Maybe hold hands when you're doing it. When you finish the hard conversation, you also have to say, hey, thanks for doing that. It was so hard. I know it was uncomfortable, but I just want to say I love you, or I just want to say thanks. Yeah. So we begin it by making it safe, and we wrap it up by acknowledging the connection. So we're putting a little bit of wrapping around the hard conversation so it doesn't land so painfully.
3: Yeah, I love that. I love that. And I love the idea that you said about rituals. How do rituals play into like that daily rhythm of our relationships, where we can, you know, have gratitude, we can have the fun, and we can also have, as you said, the hard conversations?
4: I think in the Western world, we're not very good at ritual making. We kind of gloss over and we forget how important it is. So ritual making is us acknowledging that this is important. We're good at Christmas time, the Christmas rituals or the big occasion rituals, but it's in the daily, everyday life rituals that I think we could all do a little bit more work in. So again, it might be locking in that date day and we book it. It might be making sure at the end of the day we finish the day with, hey, what are we grateful for? Go around the table. It might simply be beginning of winter is going to be a tough one, so what are we going to do as a family to make sure we stay reconnected? Or, hey, in our house, hockey season is flat out. We're busy 5-6 days a week with hockey. So what are we going to do to make sure as a family we celebrate and stay connected through that? So those sort of questions help us lock in the ritual of connection rather than the connection getting overwhelmed with life.
3: That is so good. Love it, love it. Hey, just as we wrap this up, what's a closing thought that you would love us to leave with?
4: Oh, man. can. Look, what I would say to everyone, because we're all feeling the winter blues, or you might be loving it, I love the winter, is to this week make some time, go to your other half, your partner, whoever it is, and just spend 10 minutes. Say, hey, can we have 10 minutes? And I just want to check in. How are you travelling?
3: Yep.
4: And do that. 10 minutes.
3: 10 minutes. 10-minute check-in. That sounds like a good thing to do. Hey, Sarah, thank you so much. Always love our conversations. And you've made it through without the caffeine, so you've survived. Thank you. You can go and get caffeinated now and have a great
4: day. Thank you very much.
3: Thank you, my friend. We'll talk soon.
4: Day.
3: You're with Doug. Bye. And you're on Sunshine.

0: the lessons I've learned.
1: One Republic there, Counting Stars. You're with Doug. This is Mornings and you're on Sunshine. A little bit of a fun conversation there with our good friend Sarah Blake. Coming up next hour, we're going to be talking about AI in education. And we're going to also be talking to Amanda Slinger. We're going to be talking to a sleep expert about why sometimes it's hard to sleep at winter. Why do we all feel tired? But hey, we're going to play for you some great music up next. We've got some Gaudier on the way. You're with Doug and you're on Sunshine.
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0: with Doug. This is Mornings and you're on Sunshine and it is good to be hanging out with you today. Hey, starting Monday, yes, next week, we are talking about planting hope together. You'll hear stories of shared hope and transformed lives across our community, and it's your opportunity to partner with us and keep Sunshine growing hope for everyone who needs it. There's a lot of people out there who need a little bit of hope in their life. 350,000 plus people currently tuning into Sunshine every month for a bit of hope. And we want to grow that. And we want to continue to plant trees that people will sit under the shade of for years to come. The good news is you don't have to wait. 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We're going to talk planting hope all of next week. You're with Doug. This is Mornings and you're on Sunshine.
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1: Sunshine Calendar is jam-packed full of things to do. Here is one for you, and it's coming up on Sunday the 14th of June. It's the 20th anniversary classical piano recital at Willerton Uniting Church. 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

It is 9:55. We are fast approaching the top of the hour. Next hour, we're talking about AI in education. We're also talking about sleep and why winter makes us sleepier. We're going to talk with a sleep specialist there. And after 11 o'clock, we're going to be talking with our good friend, Kylie Dungy. We're going to talk about healthy relationships and why conflict-free relationships are sometimes that we actually need a bit of conflict in our life. We need a bit of conflict in our relationships. We need to work through some of those things. We're going to talk about that. And I've got a question of the day for you. So today's question of the day comes off a little bit of an article written by the famous Justin Langer. And, you know, basically, to sum it up, in short, it basically was talking about the importance of connection and community. And it got me thinking, what are the groups, what are the clubs, what are the church things, what are the community spaces that make you feel like you've got a family to connect to? And how did you find it? Who are the people that you've met and that you've become the closest friends in your world? We're going to talk about that after 11 o'clock. But if you want to jump in early, if you want to send me a text message, 0429-985-985, how did you meet some of the closest people in your world? Was it through a church group? Was it through an activity? Was it through a sporting club? Or was it through something like something you did in high school? 0429-985-985. We're going to talk about that a little bit later today. Here is Michelle Branch, Everywhere. You're with Doug and you're on Sunshine.

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1: Some stories may not be suitable for little ears.
2: Good morning, I'm Courtney Thornton. Iranian news agencies are reporting explosions have been heard in parts of southern Iran after the US confirmed it's targeting key facilities in the country. The strikes are in retaliation for the downing of a US helicopter near the Strait of Hormuz earlier this week. The BBC's Tom Bateman reports from Washington.
3: What we were getting in the hours before this was an increasingly robust sounding message from the administration overall, because Pete Hegseth was in Florida. He'd been meeting with the US Central Command commander, and he came out of that meeting reiterating Mr. Trump's message that they were going to bomb the Iranians tonight, accusing the Iranians of sort of dragging their feet over the negotiations, suggesting that this would be military pressure in response to force them into making a deal, and saying that in effect this was negotiation through bombs by the Americans, as he put it. And I think we're seeing that tactic put into action.
2: The Prime Minister is continuing to downplay the surge in One Nation's popularity as the party adds almost $2 million to its war chest. The minor party launched the Fire the Liar campaign, criticising Labor and Anthony Albanese over his broken election promises. The first moving billboard has started rolling out in Mr. Albanese's Sydney electorate. The PM says it's easy to come up with slogans, it's harder to come up and execute policy.
4: You need to govern a country in a way that looks after the full range of policy suites with solutions, not just identifying problems, but importantly coming up with solutions.
2: A second night of violent protests have erupted on the streets of Belfast, described as a war zone. It comes after a 30-year-old Sudanese asylum seeker was charged over an attempted beheading. Reporter Barry White says police have no control.
5: I'm not sure if your Australian audience would know what the Northern Irish police vehicles look like. They're these massive armoured vehicles. There was up to 30 of them there that had come to this area known as Glengormley. Protesters were pelting them with petrol bombs, bricks, bottles, and this was sustained for hours.
2: JB Hi-Fi has been ordered to refund more than $250,000 to customers over allegations it misled them. The ACCC says the retailer promoted 17 products as having been discounted from a previously higher price when that wasn't the case. Commissioner Luke Woodward says the watchdog is constantly monitoring discount promotions.
6: We take a range of approaches. For more serious matters, we will take those matters to court, and as appropriate, if the court finds a contravention, we will seek significant penalties. In this case, this was more technical, a limited number of products and consumers affected. The right outcome was just to quickly get a consumer refund.
2: In sport, Brody Majacek has left hospital after having neck surgery. The Melbourne forward fractured his neck in Monday's win over Collingwood. Coach Stephen King says there'll be no pressure on him to return this year.
7: On one hand, he'd be thinking how fortunate it is, and on the other hand, he's probably thinking how unlucky he is as well. Like, we all have to be really careful and mindful that it was a football incident, but Brody's probably feeling a bit of guilt around him contributing to this as well, and I feel like we have to make sure we understand that Brody's the victim in all this.
2: Pole vaulter Curtis Marshall has won back-to-back crowns in the Athletics Diamond League. Gout Gout finished sixth in the men's 200 metres. And international soccer friendlies, England beat Costa Rica 3-0, while Portugal defeated Nigeria 2-1 ahead of the World Cup. Weather details next.
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9: Weather.
10: Rainy one today, top of 17 degrees, overnight low of 9. Tomorrow we're looking for 17, a shower or two. Saturday, 18, mostly sunny, and a shower or two on Sunday, 17 degrees.
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10: It is good to be hanging out with you this Thursday, the 11th of June. It is 10:05. We've got a great lineup this hour. We're going to be talking with our good friend Ollie, and we're going to be talking about AI in education, so get ready for that. If you've got any questions about AI and education, how it might be working for kids, how are they using it in schools, 0429 985 985, get those questions in. We'll have a chat with Ollie up shortly. We're also going to be talking about sleep. We're going to talk about why sleep matters and why winter sometimes can make us a little bit sleepier. Days like today, I can understand that. I want to have that fire on. I want to sit at home. I want to be a bit more comfortable. And I want to have a snooze on my couch on days like today. So I can definitely relate to that one. It's going to be a great conversation as well. We're also going to be talking about healthy relationships and why conflict-free relationships aren't something that we always have. Why we need conflict in our relationships. The good part of conflict is what we're going to talk about a little bit later today. Hey, we've got a question of the day for you as well. I'll tell you more about that one soon, but here is Roy Orbison. Let's get it started. You're on Sunshine.

0: bit of Roy Orbison there. Love a bit of classic Roy. Hey, got a text message that came in and from Amy. Amy is a first-time texter, so we get the... Hang on, let me do that again. There you go, Amy. You get the full trumpet there. Hey, thank you for jumping in on the conversation. Question of the day today. We're going to talk about this a little bit later on. But we're talking about what groups or churches, clubs, teams, whatever it is that you help make connection for you, what feels like family, and how did you meet some of your closest friends? And Amy says, I'm a mum and a mini fitness group in Oakford, Belldivis. Most supportive, welcoming, inclusive community group for mums. I have made friends for life. Good on you, Amy. I love that. We'll talk a bit more about that later on. We've got some Danny Gokey and Guy Sebastian on the way, and we're going to be talking with our good friend Ollie up next on about AI in education. You're Doug. This is Mornings, and you're on Sunshine.
1: Share a little sunshine. Wholeheartedly connected.

0: That is Danny Gokey there. Stand in faith. You're with Doug. This is Mornings and you're on Sunshine. I've got Ollie Wee, who is the deputy principal at Providence with us, and he talks with us on a regular basis about all things education. How you doing, my friend?
1: Doing very well, Doug.
0: It's good to have you back. You've been a little bit under the weather last time we were due to catch up.
1: Yes, I was a bit sick. I think that's going around but feeling better now.
0: Yeah, I think we're all dropping like flies from time to time. Dan was out this morning, so he's making sure he's getting a bit of a rest from brekkie. He'll hopefully be back in tomorrow, if not definitely back in next week. When it comes to education and that, we're going to talk about AI today. One of the things I think about AI is it's a great tool, but an awful master. And how do we help our kids use AI in a way that benefits their future but doesn't limit their learning? So what is it something that you're seeing about how schools are embracing AI, or how should we be thinking about it from an education point of view?
1: Yeah, it's a really great question. I think the landscape's ever changing, just like AI is, and I think schools are racing to try and work out what is the best way to go. I think myself, we're not wanting to sort of have the same mistakes we saw in society with social media.
0: Yeah.
1: We're not wanting to sort of just accept it and then try and, you know, fix all the problems later on with legislation and stuff like that. And so I think there's a few different approaches that schools are taking. Some are, say, doing whole-scale ban, just making sure that there's no AI in the school at all.
0: Yep.
1: I assume some schools are probably quite liberal with it and saying, look, it's here, we've got to embrace it, you know, and taking that approach. Obviously, I think there's probably a happy medium between the two, but I think it all comes down to understanding what's actually happening in the child's mind to inform those decisions.
0: So if we're thinking about not complete banned, not open slather, but somewhere in the middle, what would that approach look like from a user point of view? And I'll give you an example. So I was working on my Master's of Leadership last year and I decided to tap out because I didn't want to finish it. But I got most of the way through it. But when I had to submit my assignments, it went through like an AI filter to see whether I was cheating with AI. Is that the sort of stuff you're seeing in schools, that kids are going, hey, I'll just write the assignment with AI and submit it rather than do the work? Like, where's the happy medium in there?
1: Yeah, well, I think for some time now, educators are aware that, you know, parents have been doing assignments for kids. You know, and
0: that would never happen.
1: Copying and pasting from Google. You could pay people online to do your assignment for you. There have already been bots around for a while that have done that sort of work. So the validity of take-home assignments have been in question probably for some time now. Okay. A lot of schools had already probably moved away from putting much stock in what was going on at home and trying to make sure at least there was some sort of validation process. So you say defending your essay with a conversation with the teacher to make sure there's understanding, or following it up with an oral presentation or in-class validation that sort of tests the key points you're meant to take away from it have been going on for some time. But with the introduction of AI, the need for that has become even more important to make sure that the assessments are valid. In terms of your master's, it's quite interesting. A lot of the stuff I'm reading now is that they've almost given up on trying to do that because there's an inherent bias when it detects. So it might assume that someone who's actually quite poor at English has used AI because of the way they've structured it. It seems robotic or stuff like that. Or legitimate writing has been flagged at AI that isn't AI. And so it's very, very hard to detect if someone's used AI or not now.
0: Yeah, okay, wow, okay. That's changed a lot then, because, I never got, like, because it would give you a percentage of what they thought was AI or not based on the way the filter had looked at it. And I was always under the impression that with AI, within the coding of AI, there are, like, little clues that sit in stuff so that when you throw it through a filter, it pops up and goes, that's AI?
1: Well, there is in some sense, because of the rhythm of which AI writes in can be quite like systematic, and the length of sentences can be quite common and things like that. But what they found, especially in academic writing, is good academic writing writes a bit like an AI.
0: Okay.
1: Because you want that sort of systematic academic writing to be like that. Yep. And so it's been very difficult when they've run sort of trial tests on it to determine the difference between legitimately written academic writing and AI academic writing.
0: Okay, fantastic. You learn something new every day. 0429 1-800-585-985. We're talking with Ollie. Ollie is the Deputy Principal at Providence, and we're talking about AI in education today. 0429-985-985. If you've got any questions or you'd like to jump in on the conversation, we would love to hear from you. Here is Guy Sebastian, and it's the choir. You're on Sunshine.

0: Bit of Guy Sebastian there with choir. Ollie and I are just bouncing away there at the end. Hey, such a good song, my friend. Hey, we've got Ollie with us. Ollie is the deputy principal at Providence, and we're talking about AI in education. If you'd like to jump in on the conversation, 0429 985 985. Now, Ollie, before you were, we were just chatting about AI and about how it gets used in the classroom and some of those things, and about even the way that some of the programs around assessing AI can't tell the difference between AI because a good academic writing can be almost AI-ish in its structure. What's the science behind AI in an education, from an education point of view?
1: Yeah, I think the way that we start to look at how are we going to utilise AI in schools starts with, well, what is AI doing to the child and when they develop? And what they're finding, as normal, is that when you have to think about something long and hard and you have to go, oh, you know, say you have that mental block that you talk about when you get a blank piece of paper and you have to write a story or you have to start an essay or an assignment on something, there's a process that your brain goes through, that cognitive load of thinking about what I'm going to write about, or if you get a bunch of sources together and you're looking at this article and that video or this thing and saying, well, how do I put that together to write a really good argument? That process in children is not just having a good sort of learning moment. It's also physically changing their brain. There are biological things that are happening. And so if we rely on AI too early for our kids to take away that cognitive load and just focusing on what amazing final results we have, there's going to be significant, you know, biological changes in them later on in adult life that might be irreversible because they relied on AI at such a young age.
0: Yeah.
1: And so that's something to legitimately be cautious about. It's not something to run away from, because I think AI is definitely here to stay and it's going to be embedded in life. But we've got to probably think about it. Some of the easiest way I think of it is like a calculator.
0: Yep.
1: You know, we're not handing calculators to kids in pre-primary. Well, hopefully we're not. and certainly not at our school. But we're teaching them what addition actually is.
0: Yes.
1: You know, we're teaching them what multiplication is, how we group, you know, things, how the tens column and the ones column works, and that place value side of things. And if they just say, oh, I get 12 by putting a 10 and a 2 into a calculator, they don't really understand what they've done.
0: Yep.
1: And it's the same with AI. If they don't understand what's going on, then it's going to affect their long-term education and brain development.
0: Yeah, I love that idea of the struggle and being able to put that together, and the idea of being able to have the fundamentals in place so that when we use AI, we understand how to, I suppose, what it's putting together and if it's producing something that's true to us. I know that often we'll hear the term of like AI psychosis, where it will just start to make stuff up. But we, I think, also need to, as adults, be recognize that the stuff that we might be getting out of it is not 100% accurate, or it's got a bias to it. How important is that for our kids to understand that as they're starting to learn to use these tools?
1: Yeah, that is actually a perfect segue into what I think is it should be used for. So I'm sort of talking about the things that it shouldn't be used for.
0: Yeah.
1: But the things that we should be trying to teach in our schools is sort of around that, how to use AI or what is AI doing and those types of things. And so, I think what you're referring to is the hallucinations.
0: Yeah.
1: Is how AI, if it's not sure on something, may do just make it up and then spit something out. And they call those hallucinations. And if students don't know that, the way it presents when you get the result, it sounds so confident that that's accurate, but really it's just made up that information to fill in a gap in its algorithm to produce the content that it has. So teaching students about that, teaching them to verify things, teaching them about safety. So, you know, AI bots are learning from the content that's put in there. Now, paid accounts may say that they don't do that, and that's fine.
0: Yeah.
1: But for the free accounts and some other you know, AI things, they're learning from the information you put in there.
0: Yeah.
1: And some arguments have been made, you know, you're a year 8 student, you're typing stuff in, they learn your name, they learn about you. In 10 years' time, you go to, you know, apply for a university or something like that, or a job, they use an AI software to look through the resume.
0: Yep.
1: Little do you know that the stuff that you put in 10 years ago has actually been stored on this AI software and knows far more about you than you ever thought.
0: Yep.
1: So there are these, you know, almost science fiction scary stories of what potentially could happen, but students need to be aware that there are privacy risks in just putting anything into AI chatbots.
0: Wow, there's so much there that we could unpack and dive into. When it comes to AI, I kind of think about the way I use AI is I use it every day. I use it for part of the show preparation. But I will constantly go back into it and go challenge its assumptions, and I'll constantly go back in and say, hey, what about this or what about that, or I like this part or I don't like that part, and get it to rewrite and build things out for me the way that I want to. Just with kids, is that the sort of stuff that we should be teaching them to do as the tool, is like how teaching them those fundamentals of pulling apart a prompt and doing, I suppose, prompt engineering?
1: Yeah, well, it already happens in schools, and it happened before, you know, AI was around. Yeah. It's essentially critical thinking. It's looking at how do I look at this article and what is it saying to me? It's comprehension skills. Yeah. A lot of it's already happening within our current curriculum to do that.
0: Yeah.
1: I often think, and it sounds like the same with you, Doug, is that you are looking at AI in a critical way when they produce something, and you're pulling it apart and you're making it do what you want it to do.
0: Yeah.
1: And that's because you already got the skills that you've learnt in school and through life. And so I don't think there's that much that needs to be done to, I guess, grab AI and say, this is how you use AI.
0: Yeah.
1: Because I think we're getting well equipped to use it through the education that we've been having up to this point.
0: Yeah.
1: Because that skill is still a really useful skill when it comes to AI. They say that you know, it's good for cognitive offloading.
0: Yeah.
1: So the type of stuff that I would think of would be when I have to reference an article, where does the dot go? Where does the comma go? All that sort of stuff. There's not much load in that. It's pretty boring stuff. Get AI to do that.
0: Yeah, yeah. Get it to make sure your editing's correct and get that stuff right. That's so good, mate. Hey, I could talk to you for hours on this stuff, but our time is up. Can you just go leave us with one thought that we can take away when it comes to AI in education?
1: Yeah, I think the biggest thought is, look, it's here, so don't stick your head in the sand. Ask your school whether they've got a policy and see what they're doing, and speak to your kids about it, see what they're doing with AI.
0: Fantastic. Well, that is Ollie, and Ollie is the Deputy Principal at Providence. Love chatting with him. We'll chat with him again shortly. We've got some Josiah Queen and Mariah Carey queued up, and on the way, you're on Sunshine.
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0: a Sunshine traffic update.
1: Good morning, family. We have some debris. Crown of Fair northbound at Farrington Road in Murdoch. Appears to be rope in the left lane. No traffic delays. Just exercise caution when heading that way. And finally, a breakdown on Mitchell Freeway southbound Vincent Street in Leederville. The right lane is closed by instant response. Exercise caution as the vehicle is on a bend. Traffic is quite slow in the area, so allow for a safe merge. Drive safely. That's the latest from Main Roads.
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0: cause I'll fight for you.
1: Brett Nicole there, I'll fight for you. It is 10:37 and we have our good friend Amanda Slinger with us. She is a sleep expert and founder of Sleep Spot. How you doing, my friend?
2: I'm good. I'm trying to stay warm, actually.
1: I can understand that. I'm actually feeling a little bit of a chill. Normally, I feel the sun on my back, but today, I'm feeling like that cold air on the glass, and I can feel it today. So, feeling warm with you would be a very nice thing. Now, it is winter. I know that in winter, we all like to escape to the warmth. We all like to get away and go, hey, how do I get that sun and vitamin D back into us? But why is it the winter sometimes makes us feel a little bit more sleepy and a little bit more tired?
2: Well, I think the cold is definitely something that makes us feel a little bit tired and also wanting to snuggle under the doona. But it's the timing of the winter solstice, which, you know, it's at that time of the year, usually around the 21st of June, so it can move a day or two either side. But that's when we have our shortest day and our longest night of the year.
1: Yeah.
2: And I think last weekend I thought the winter solstice had hit because I felt like my alarm had gone off in the middle of the night. But we're still yet to hit it. So what are we now, the 11th of June, and we've got another, you know, another week or so. But yeah. Because it's, we just don't see as much sun as we'd like to. And, you know, the melatonin, you know, we talk a lot about melatonin and that we need melatonin to rise at night because it helps us fall asleep. But we also need to clear melatonin in the morning, and that tells our brain that the night's over and it's time to wake up and think clearly and move and eat and do what we do. And because morning light's the main trigger for melatonin to drop, if we don't get as much morning light in winter because the sun rises later, that signal just doesn't arrive when we probably would prefer it to. So we just feel more sluggish, you know, less alert. And that morning light triggers so many other things. It's not just melatonin switch off. It's also supports cortisol to rise, lifts the alertness, and then it sets the timing for melatonin to come back at night about 12 to 14 hours later. So it's very important. That morning light is just key.
1: No, very much so. Now, when it comes to the morning light, I know that I am not the only one because I am not the only one on the road in the morning, but like days like today where I'm on the road at 5:30 in the morning and I'm on my way to work and I have not seen the sun, and I think I pulled up in the driveway at work at 6:30 and still had not seen the sun today. How do we start our days when we're feeling like there is no sun, the sun hasn't even risen while we're even in the car? How does that affect us in the mornings and that getting out of bed to go, I've got to do this again?
2: Yeah. Well, it's all of the things that I've just mentioned because, you know, we haven't got that natural signal that, you know, the light's not coming through the sun, through the window. You know, you're driving to work and it's still dark. For many people, I mean, what time is the sun rising at the moment?
1: Oh,
2: it's really late.
1: Yeah, somewhere about 6:30 in the morning, I'm starting to see like the sun starting to see it pop, yeah.
2: Yeah. Yeah, so, you know, we think because it's like even now I'm in East Fremantle and it's cloudy and it's a bit drizzly, well, where's the sunshine? But actually there's still a lot of sun, the sun's still there and we're getting a lot of that impact. So even going out on a cloudy, a really dark, dim day, we're going to get that impact on our suprachiasmatic nucleus, which is that little piece in our brain which sets the timing for everything in our body, and that's really what we want to activate. So morning light is really important. So for you, you've got a window, a lot of that light's bouncing off the window, so when you can, try and step outside for at least 10 minutes at this time of the year particularly. And there's other things that can help with the timing. You know, the lead singer is definitely morning light. But the backup dance, as I call them, you know, food. So eating your breakfast at the same time each day, exercising, social interaction, all those things also help our body clock to anchor in the morning.
1: Okay, fantastic. Hey, what we're going to do is we're going to take a quick break. We're going to come back in a moment because I've got a few questions I'd love to ask you on that. But if you'd like to jump in on the conversation, 0429 985 985. 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

0: That is David Guetta there. Let's Love with a bit of Sia. You're with Doug and you're on Sunshine. I have Amanda Slinger with us, who is a sleep expert and founder of Sleep Spot. And we're talking about sleep and the winter time. While we may feel a little bit more tired, if you've got any questions or have any observations, 0429 985 985, shoot us a text and let's join in on the conversation. Now, Amanda, before you were telling us about how exercise and regular eating habits and those things can help us as part of our morning routine. How important are they to our morning routine? But also, how much does like the screen and the caffeine and the things that we probably all pick up and instantly do these days every morning affect our start to the day? Is it a good thing to have the caffeine fix or the screen time, or is it a bad thing for us?
1: I wouldn't say it's a bad thing. I think there are other things that we could do that will certainly help us feel more alert and maintain that alertness and then help us feel sleepy in the evening. So, you know, reaching for your phone first thing in the morning, I'd be prioritising getting that morning light, particularly this time of the year. You know, getting outside, if you still need to take your phone, you go for it. But, you know, getting outside, and, you know, we've talked before about habit stacking. So if you have a cup of tea in the morning or a cup of coffee, whatever it is that you do, take it outside. You know, if you've got an awning or a veranda, go outside and get that morning light.
0: Nice.
1: But certainly, yeah, routine is king. It really is. And we've talked about that again on other times I've been on the show, where regularity is just, it's what our body's craving. Rhythm.
0: You and I were just chatting off air before about some of the devices for helping us, like in winter days. Like you were telling me about like blue light glasses that sort of have like a natural light or something built into them. Like, what are those devices and how can they help people in the morning if they're struggling with that winter blues?
1: Yeah, I'm all for all the natural things, so not having to buy products and so on. But for some people, particularly shift workers, you know, there's no choice. They've got to find an alternate means to sort of get their body clock anchored in the morning. So one is a retiming glass. Sunglasses, or their glasses basically, and it's the opposite to the blue light blocking, so they actually emit blue light. So you put them on and you go about your morning or whatever you're doing, and they emit light, the natural light, so the blue light that we're looking for, our eyes looking for, which is mimicking the rising sun. And then the other one I mentioned is an alarm clock, and I've been meaning to try one, actually. I always love to try different things, but it mimics the rising sun. So rather than it emitting a noise in the morning, it emits a sort of increasing glow from this little globe, and it again emits this blue light, which is what we're looking for in the morning.
0: That sounds like an amazing little tool. I might need to explore one of those myself. I don't know whether my wife would appreciate it, but I think I'll definitely have a crack at it. Now, when it comes to feeling tired, sometimes we feel tired in the start of the day, but we push ourselves through to get ourselves started. One of the things I notice is, depending on how my sleep and my morning has started, and obviously fuel loading and the length of my day at work, it's the drive home for me that gets me. How much of that can be beaten, like the tiredness in the afternoons that we may crash when we're going home, be beaten if we get the start to the day right?
1: Look, I think with the morning light, that's just really going to set the timing for your alertness, because we've all got a natural circadian rhythm where our, you know, alertness and our and our drop in focus has a natural peak and trough. And, you know, it depends, like, what time do you drive home? Because you probably drive home right when you're naturally having that sort of post-lunch slumber.
0: Any time from 2:30 to 5:30, depending on the day.
1: Yeah, and look, most people will feel some sort of slump in the afternoon. That's just natural. And reaching for caffeine, no problem, go for it. But some people are quite sensitive to caffeine, so it can upset their evening, the ability to fall asleep. Some people are going to have a short black right before bed and fall asleep. So you just have to work out, you know, how you respond to caffeine. But caffeine's fine. Just and napping is okay, but just don't do it too close to bedtime.
0: Okay.
1: But really, sort of that slump in the afternoon, deep breathing, fresh air, looking up in the sky, not directly at the sun, and some gentle exercise perhaps before you get in the car and the drive home. That's probably the best things that you could do.
0: Okay. Good to know. Good to know. If we, just as we wrap up this conversation, when it comes to winter and our sleep, what would be that one tip you would like to leave with everyone, that thought for the day?
1: Just that winter's actually when morning light matters the most.
0: Yep. Okay.
1: So get outside and take your cup of tea out there in the morning. That's the most important thing. And just try not to snuggle under your doona for too long, because it can really upset not just your morning, but it'll upset your ability to fall asleep again that evening.
0: No worries. Thank you very much, Amanda. Always love our conversations, and feeling bright and perky, and make sure that I'll get a good night's sleep and a good start to my day tomorrow. I'll get that vitamin D and that sunlight connecting in the morning. So thank you, my friend, and we'll do it again shortly.
1: You're welcome.
0: Thank you. Stay blessed and have a great day. You're on Sunshine.

0: with Doug. This is Mornings. You're on Sunshine. On Monday, yes, we're going to talk about planting hope together here at Sunshine. 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
6: It is good to get to this time of the day. It is 10:58. It's been great conversations we've had so far. We had a great conversation this hour with Ollie on AI and education. A great conversation there with Amanda Slinger on sleep. I feel very well informed. I hope you do too. Coming up next hour, we're going to be talking to our good friend Kylie Dungy, and we're going to be talking about healthy relationships and why we sometimes need a little bit of conflict in our relationships and how to deal with that in a healthy way. Here is Birds of Tokyo to take us across the top of the hour. You're with Doug and you're on Sunshine.

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2: Good morning, I'm Courtney Thornton. One Nation has started rolling out its Fire the Liar campaign as the party raises almost $2 million in a fundraising blitz. Michael Packie reports.
3: The Fire the Liar campaign began yesterday morning in response to Labor's push to stop One Nation's momentum. The minor party had an initial target of $1 million to run an advertising campaign against the Prime Minister, accusing him of breaking election promises. But One Nation has since increased the target to $2 million, already raising well over $1.8 million. Party official James Ashby says the result is beyond his wildest dream, claiming over 28,000 people have made a donation.
4: I think it will go down in history. It certainly goes down well in my history books.
3: But Prime Minister Anthony Albanese is casting doubt on the legitimacy of the fundraising blitz.
5: So she raised more than $1 million.
6: Did she though? Did she? What evidence is there?
3: One Nation says it's planning to conduct an audit of the donations.
2: Migrant communities in Northern Ireland have spoken of their fear after violence erupted in the wake of a knife attack in Belfast. Homes and cars were torched during anti-immigration riots. The loved ones of the victim are calling for calm, saying they don't want the tragedy to be used to fuel division and hostilities. This man says he doesn't know how to protect himself and his family.
7: I'm afraid maybe I might be the next to be attacked on the street. So I don't know what to take my family, my children, who is 9 years old.
2: The US Defense Secretary says key facilities in Iran are being targeted in the latest round of strikes. United States Central Command has confirmed it carried out additional self-defense strikes against multiple Iranian targets. Pete Hegseth has told reporters Iran has so far refused to make a deal.
8: Iran has a chance to make a good deal, a great deal, to codify what they said they've been willing to do, and they haven't been willing to do it. So, as President Trump said, they've been tap, tap, tapping. You can see when someone's trying to tap, tap, tap on a deal. Instead, they're going to have tap, tap, tap bombs dropping on key facilities.
2: Stroke patients will soon receive more support after leaving hospital. The clinical care standard has been updated with more emphasis on rehabilitation, individualised care planning and follow-up. The Healthcare Quality Commission's Dr. Lee Fong says knowing the warning signs of stroke is crucial.
9: Modern stroke treatment can be amazing, but it depends on recognising the signs and getting urgent help. If you see a drooping face, arm weakness or slurred speech, it's time to call 000.
2: In sport, Gather Round will continue to be staged in South Australia for at least another 3 years. Jordan Tunbridge reports.
10: The AFL and South Australian government have extended their partnership, ensuring the Festival of Footy remains in Adelaide until 2029. It's been a huge success since its introduction in 2023, with bumper crowds turning out for matches at Adelaide Oval, Norwood Oval, Barossa Park and Mount Barker. A new feature will be added from 2027 with players from all 18 clubs to take part in a fan-friendly parade, giving supporters the chance to get up and close with their favourite stars. But questions remain about the event's long-term format once Tasmania enters the comp in 2028, creating an uneven number of teams where one club might miss out.
2: Two of Jai Arrow's former clubs will raise money for his fight against MND with special jerseys. The Rabbitohs will wear a whiteout jersey against the Broncos at Acor Stadium, while Brisbane's kit will feature Jai's name and player number. South Sydney Chief Executive Blake Solly says the rugby league community is coming together for one of its own.
11: He has support from the whole of the game, not only our club, but every club in the NRL, and almost every member of the NRL community has reached out to show that support.
2: With the details next.
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14: Rainy one today, top of 17 degrees, overnight low of 9. Tomorrow, we are looking at 17, a shower or two, mostly sunny on Saturday, warming up to a blistering 18 degrees, and then back down to 17 degrees on Sunday with a shower or two.
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14: It is good to be here this Thursday. I'm looking forward to this hour. It is Thursday the 11th of June as we get the morning rolling along. We keep the conversations coming. This hour we're going to be talking to Kylie Dungy, and we're going to be talking about healthy relationships and, you know, that a healthy relationship doesn't necessarily mean that it's conflict-free. How do we have a healthy relationship? How do we deal with conflict in a healthy way? We're going to have all those conversations coming up shortly. Bit of a relationship theme through today, and a little bit of education and a little bit of sleep as well. We've all talked about that. But hey, 0429 985 985, a question of the day today, which we'll talk about a little bit later on, is what group or club, or you know, maybe it was a church activity, where was community found for you? You know, where does it feel like family, and how did you find those close friends in your life and world? 0429 985 985. We'll talk about friendship a little bit later on. Here is Florence and the Machine. The dog days are over. You're on Sunshine.

0: That is Forrest Frank, Your Way's Better. It is 13 past 10. I have Kylie Dungy with us, and she is a relationships specialist, the director of Clarity Conversations with Kylie Dungy, and with joining us today for the first time. How are you doing, my friend?
1: I'm doing well. Glad to be here.
0: Thank you. Thank you. Now, you're going to join us regularly. You've got a relationships and family counselling support background.
1: Yeah.
0: Tell us a little bit about yourself.
1: Okay. Well, in that particular area, yeah, it sort of started for me probably as far back to when I left school and went to uni. Wow. And I did undergraduate psych and education. Wasn't really sure. Did I want to be a teacher?
0: Yep.
1: Did I want to be a psychologist? And kind of went down the teaching route for a while, came back to it about 16, 17 years ago and did my master's in counselling. Yeah. And that led to Relationships Australia as a counsellor.
0: Yeah.
1: And then moved through Relationships Australia through a variety of roles and ended up directing all their clinical services for the last six yeah. years. And now I've stepped away from all of that and I've got my own practice.
0: Yeah. That's
1: so
0: fantastic.
1: Change of pace.
0: Change
1: of
0: pace.
1: Really loving it.
0: Enjoying the season of life that
1: absolutely.
0: You're in.
1: Absolutely.
0: Yeah, fantastic. Now, I know that you're married, kids,
1: yes.
0: all of those fun things as well.
1: Yep, married Stephen, 84, so what's that, 42 years ago?
0: Fantastic.
1: Have two kids that have all grown up and
0: yep.
1: they've got their own families now. Each of them have got two
0: yep.
1: kids.
0: Brilliant.
1: And our house is empty, but sometimes really full.
0: Yes. I can imagine the kids, the
1: it's not quite the empty nest.
0: Yeah,
1: no,
0: yeah.
1: it's beautiful.
0: No,
1: yeah,
0: no.
1: We get to see the littlies a lot, so that's wonderful.
0: Love it. I'm looking forward to our conversations. Now, today we're going to talk about the relationship space. We're going to talk about why conflict matters more than we think. Sometimes in relationships we go, I just want that perfect relationship and, you know, and everything's going to be all rosy and we're never going to fight. But the reality is that we do have fight. We do have conflicts, and that's part of the nature of life. Why is conflict so important in a healthy relationship?
1: Yeah, I think you're right. I certainly grew up thinking that no conflict was better than some conflict and was sort of proud of how long we went before we had our first fight.
0: Yeah.
1: I really look at that differently now, and I see that healthy relationships have healthy fights as part of it. And the question is fighting right, not having fights.
0: Yeah.
1: And fight is a pejorative sort of word. It's sort of has the connotations of being negative and aggressive, and I'm not meaning that when I say fight, but inevitably two people coming together will hold differences. In fact, differences attract us to each other, and those differences become points of difference that are hard to resolve on a day-to-day basis. And if we don't resolve them, if we instead shove them under the carpet or become really compliant and abandon ourselves and our own needs, then that really bodes poorly for the quality of the relationship we can have with the other person.
0: Yeah.
1: Because being known, being understood, and doing the hard work to sort that out in a respectful way is what builds our emotional intimacy and our physical intimacy.
0: Yeah, that's good. When it comes to the like working through those conflicts, so a relationship, if you've got two different people, two different family cultures, two different worldviews potentially.
1: Exactly.
0: With maybe common shared agreement on a lot of stuff coming together. How does a relationship form that is going to last a lifetime?
1: I think we've just all got to think in terms of relationships as we're a work in progress.
0: Yeah.
1: And if we can stay curious and maintain goodwill, then we work through those things.
0: Yeah.
1: We may well be having a fight about the same thing in 20, 30, 40 years. I certainly am.
0: Yeah.
1: And I think most people will, because there will be things. Let's just say you're an introvert and you marry an extrovert.
0: Yeah.
1: That's how you're hardwired.
0: Mm.
1: That's not going to go away because you have just the ultimate conversation about it and it's gone forever.
0: Yeah.
1: It will crop up again and again. So we need to know how to have those conversations in a way that brings us closer together, not divides us. And I think we live in a world that's increasingly becoming polarized and binary, and it's right or it's wrong.
0: Yeah.
1: And compromise has almost become a dirty word.
0: Yeah.
1: But actually, if we want to build a relationship that's strong and lasting, it can't be a dirty word.
0: Yeah. We've got to work out how to have that compromise, how to have those conversations even in difficult times. We're going to take a quick break. We've got some Shaboozy up next. Blink Twice. You're with Doug and Kylie, and we're talking relationships today and why conflict matters more than you think. If you've got any questions or would like to jump in on the conversation, 0429 985 985. Here is Shaboozy on Sunshine.

0: That is Shaboozy there. You're with Doug. This is Mornings and you're on Sunshine. I have Kylie Dungy with me today and we're talking about relationships. We're talking about why conflict matters more than we think. And Kylie is a relationships expert and relationships specialist and has done some work with Relationships Australia and has multiple years under her belt working in this space. And it's a pleasure to have you with us. Now, before we were chatting a little bit about conflict and sometimes that we avoid the conversations and we avoid those things, but sometimes we also have the same conversation, the same argument, the same thing we revisit multiple times over and over again throughout a relationship. Why is it that it sometimes feels like we're constantly revisiting those same conversations and then we get to a point where we just go, I just want to avoid it, stick my head in the sand?
1: Yeah. I think it's because we have them ineffectively and we're not imagining it. The research tells us that 69% wow. of the conflict that we're dealing with on a regular basis is perpetual.
0: Yep.
1: That's a heck of a
0: That's
1: lot.
0: That's a lot, yeah.
1: It can be disheartening if you think about it like that.
0: Yeah.
1: But that doesn't mean that that 69% needs to remain under the rug.
0: Yep.
1: So then okay. what do we do so that we can tackle that 69% in a way that maybe we haven't done before, in a way that gives us a different outcome?
0: Yep. Okay. Okay. So how do we do that? So if you've got a couple and you use the example for one's an extrovert and one's an introvert,
1: yeah.
0: obviously there's going to be, hey, I want to go out and party or I want to be out and about, mm. and the other one's like, I need to recharge the batteries. Maybe there's a conflict in how they communicate their needs with each other in that space about how
1: yeah.
0: they recharge and pulling each other. Is that sort of like the thing that can cause an ongoing conversation, or is it more worldview, family dynamics? One's come from one type of family, one's come from another.
1: All of the above.
0: All of the above.
1: And more.
0: And more.
1: Yeah, yeah. The things that crop up again and again can relate to something in our childhood.
0: Yep.
1: It could relate to a dream that we have and we haven't maybe shared it.
0: Yeah.
1: It could relate to those hardwired differences in our personality. So yep. in that 69% is a pick and mix bag of all sorts of things.
0: Yep.
1: And so the challenge then is, what could we maybe do to tackle that 69%
0: yeah.
1: so that it doesn't have the power to derail us,
0: yep.
1: to result in some really negative patterns that make me feel disrespected by
0: okay.
1: you, that make me feel like you just don't get me, that I don't matter.
0: Yep.
1: Those messages that we often are left with when we have unresolved stuff that can be so damaging to the relationship.
0: Yeah, yeah. What are some of those things that we can be doing in that space to maybe resolve that conversation or conflict?
1: Yeah. So I think one of the things that I found interesting was this emotional bank account
0: mm.
1: that even during the conversation about the conflict, it will go a whole lot better
0: yeah.
1: if we maintain 5 deposits of positive regard.
0: Okay.
1: And I'll give you some examples.
0: Yeah, yeah, yeah.
1: Versus the one withdrawal.
0: Mm.
1: So if we can keep that ratio outside the argument.
0: 5 to 1, okay.
1: 20 to 1 would be great.
0: 20 to 1, yeah.
1: And I say that on purpose because if you come into your conflict having
0: yeah.
1: like somehow scored the 20 to 1,
0: yeah.
1: they're going to think, they're so for me
0: yeah.
1: that I'm going to be less likely to hear this as a criticism
0: yeah.
1: and as crushing as I would if prior to this, any time I'd reached out to them, they were on their phone, they're mm. ignoring me, they're distracted. We
0: yeah.
1: haven't had a chance to have any walks or talks or whatever it is that builds that 20 to 1 ratio.
0: Okay.
1: But within the conflict, the 5 to 1 things, they don't have to be really big, corny acts.
0: Mm.
1: So, but they don't necessarily come naturally.
0: Okay.
1: So in the midst of the conversation,
0: yep.
1: if you can look at your partner.
0: Yeah.
1: One. Okay, you got yep. one on the board. How
0: okay.
1: to get another one?
0: Yeah.
1: Nod your head.
0: Nod your head. Yes, okay. Acknowledge, yep.
1: Yep. maybe they make a good point at some point. You might not agree with the whole kit and caboodle, but there might be a grain of truth in something. Yeah. Find it, affirm it,
0: yeah,
1: validate it. It will go a long way,
0: okay,
1: towards sort of insulating that argument,
0: yep,
1: when you inevitably aren't going to be your best self.
0: Okay.
1: Because we're human.
0: Yeah.
1: So,
0: yeah.
1: So
0: eye touch, contact, not nod your head,
1: yeah,
0: affirmation, a touch.
1: Touch, yeah.
0: Yeah. Holding, yeah, hands, yeah, sitting next to each other.
1: Yep.
0: Yeah.
1: And just giving attention.
0: Yeah.
1: Like when it's really awkward.
0: Yeah.
1: Like for some people, it's near impossible to do that,
0: yeah,
1: sitting opposite each other. It might be that it's best to go for a walk to have, yeah, this difficult conversation.
0: Yeah.
1: Give a heads up. Can we talk about something that's a bit difficult? Don't, you know, sort of blindside
0: them.
1: Blindside,
0: yeah,
1: them. That almost inevitably,
0: no,
1: doesn't work.
0: Yeah.
1: And I think because unless we're really new at all of this,
0: okay,
1: and the relationship is really young,
0: yeah,
1: you'll inevitably have got some really bad runs on the board, well, and a bit, yeah, of scar tissue around this.
0: Yes.
1: So, you know, you want to score some of those five things.
0: You want to get some of those five things and make sure you got, if you can, 20 under the belt, 20 to 1 ratio.
1: That seems lofty, doesn't it?
0: It does, it does. But hey, it's something we can definitely work towards. We're going to take a quick break. We're going to come back after some Carlton Dixon, continue the conversation with Kylie. If you'd like to jump on board, 0429 985 985. We're talking about relationships and why we need conflict in them sometimes.
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4: I'm Andrew.
5: And I'm Sharon.
4: And we met on Christian Connection. I was looking for someone who shared my faith.
5: I had friends who had met on Christian Connection who encouraged me to give it a go.
4: So I thought there was a lot of potential for a good connection between us.
5: So I had suggested a dinner date that was fabulous.
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0: Carlton Dixon there, up and up again. I have Kylie Dungy with us, who is a relationships counsellor and is from Clarity Conversations with Kylie Dungy. And today we're talking about why conflict matters more than we think. We've talked about some of the unresolved issues that we don't want to get to and talk about. And we've talked about what are some of the good things we can do to start to work through some of those challenges, and how do we come in with a bank full of love and respect into the relationship when we want to have these conversations? Now, Kylie, sometimes the relationships and the conversations aren't easy to have, and they're not a great place to be. We've talked about some of the things that do work. Why do some things not work? And what are some of your concerns if we aren't having the conversations or having the conflicts?
1: Yeah, my biggest concern in not having them is, what are you doing with that difference, that unresolved difference?
0: Yeah.
1: If you're actively choosing not to, then it obviously bothers you. Mm. And yet you're not having that conversation. Yeah. So where's it going? Is it eating your insides?
0: Yeah.
1: Is it... you put it under the carpet. Eventually you won't be able to see each other because the bump under the carpet's going to be so big.
0: Yeah.
1: With all that unresolved stuff that you've been too scared to talk about.
0: Mm.
1: Now, some of us come from homes that were really volatile.
0: Yep.
1: And we leave home thinking, I'm not going to create a home like that. My home's going to be peaceful.
0: Mm.
1: But we keep the peace rather than make the peace.
0: Yeah, okay.
1: We just stay away from anything that might result in conflict.
0: Yeah.
1: And eventually it becomes a bit lonely on the other side of that big pile of unresolved conflict.
0: Yeah.
1: It's isolating.
0: Mm.
1: And it's dangerous for the relationship because your needs are not being met inside the relationship for that closeness. So where are you going to get them met?
0: Yeah.
1: So I'm really concerned. I should have been concerned for myself when I believed that no conflict was the ultimate.
0: Yeah.
1: But I really believe that we need to be brave enough to start really clunky, really clumsy, with a bit of knowledge and with a really stilted script to work our way through those unresolvable, seemingly unresolvable
0: things,
1: perpetual issues that exist between us.
0: Yeah.
1: And there's so much we can learn about it.
0: Yeah.
1: And there's things that we know we need to keep a check on, things to avoid. And, you know, we can talk about those. You know, there's criticism. So if I say, you always dot, dot, dot.
0: Yeah.
1: There is every possibility that if I start harsh, this is going to go down a bad path.
0: Yeah.
1: Harsh startup, harsh end.
0: Yeah.
1: So the first 3 minutes of a fight, they reckon, gives you about a 96% level of accuracy around how it's going to go.
0: Wow.
1: So if it starts badly, there's about a 96% chance it's going to end badly.
0: Okay.
1: And we know that criticism is a bad start.
0: Yeah.
1: So starting with, you did this, you are that, is criticism.
0: Okay, so what's a better way to frame that if you want to start that conversation?
1: Well, start by something kind of neutral, like, this is the situation.
0: Yeah.
1: I noticed this morning when I came out that the kitchen was a really big mess.
0: Yeah.
1: I feel comes next.
0: Yeah.
1: I feel really frustrated and sort of upset about my start to the day when I come out and I'm beginning behind the eight ball.
0: Yep.
1: I would love for you to do.
0: Yeah, okay.
1: So there's quite a bit of responsibility on the part of the person that's bringing it up. Unfortunately, what often happens is we reach the point where the pressure cooker valve can stand it no more and it goes off and anger gives us energy and makes us feel powerful and we go for that issue.
0: Yeah, okay.
1: It's a worse way to start it. We actually need to go, okay, what's the situation that I've got a problem with right now? How am I feeling about it? Take ownership and responsibility for how I'm feeling. And what would be a better way?
0: Yeah.
1: What would I like to see happen?
0: Yeah.
1: And if there is goodwill in the relationship still, that sets the other person up for the most success in not feeling like, whoa, I'm defended.
0: Yeah.
1: Someone's come at me. Of course you're going to defend yourself.
0: Yeah.
1: and it sets them up with the greatest possibility of staying open.
0: Okay.
1: And if you can just park the superior attitude as well, the contempt, like I've told you this 100 times before, and if you could just get your act together, you whatever, that also sabotages.
0: Okay, so that sabotages. So, okay, so if I could sum this, fight's probably not the right word, but if I said fight early, fight often.
1: Yes.
0: Would be better than the explosion.
1: Absolutely.
0: Yeah.
1: Absolutely. And then when the fighting is taking place, that's where the 5-to-1, that's where the gentle start, that's fantastic. Where the taking ownership. I mean, hey, people spend days in workshops on this stuff, so we're trying to cram it all in. Yeah. But, you know, the stonewalling of walking away, shutting down.
0: Wow.
1: You might need time out.
0: Yeah.
1: That's cool. Take time out.
0: Yeah.
1: But say when you're coming back. Don't just disappear on the other person.
0: Okay. Okay, so book some time in there. Hey, I'm loving the conversation, but our time is up. Can you leave us with one thought of hope?
1: I think there is hope in doing it better than you're already doing it now.
0: Yeah.
1: And there's things that you can learn to have totally different conversations that lead to greater intimacy and closeness.
0: That's so good. Thank you, Kylie. Looking forward to our future conversations. You're with Doug and Kylie Dungy, and we're talking relationships here on Sunshine.
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3: Hello, family. This is Declan with the traffic. Just some emergency works there on Conup Road northbound at the entry from San Remo Boulevard in Stirling. The left turn lane has been blocked by Watercourt there and the speed has been reduced to 40 kilometres an hour, so please drive safely if you're heading that way. Taking a look at the freeways, Mitchell Freeway is flowing. The Kwinana Freeway southbound, busy at Mill Point Road, while the northbound run on the Kwinana is slow from Anchortel Road to Rowley Road. Drive safely, and that's the latest from Main Roads.

0: Let a little light in. This is Sunshine.
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6: Good morning.
5: Good morning, PB. Now, we're going to talk about a question of the day. So today's question of the day is, how did you meet some of your closest friends? You know, was it through a club, a church group, a team? What was it that you were doing that built that friendship that made that place feel like family for you? We'd love to hear from you. 0429 985 985. We're going to talk about that in a moment. But this comes off the back of an article from Justin Langer. So yeah. He wrote a little bit of an opinion piece and he kind of talked about like three things. So he was talking about, a connection through a football club. He was talking about morning coffee group and he was talking about his 60th birthday. And they were all pointing towards this idea that life is better when you're part of a community, okay, and you find people that you truly belong with. And I think for me, as I reflect on that, I have found community through my faith, through my church groups that I've been connected with at times. Yeah. I found community through different sporting groups that I've been involved with, in high school and those things, more so than of recent years. But I think I've also found community in the different aspects of where I've served outside of my life and work.
6: Mm.
5: Being involved with, so I ran a men's group in Melbourne. I ran it was called Bob, Blokes Only Barbecue.
6: I love that is so creative.
5: So it was like an alternative to a men's shed, because sometimes men, I love men's sheds and that, and I think they're brilliant. But yeah. The community centre that we had our church based at, we're like, we've got guys that don't want to go to the men's shed, but we want to make a space to create. So we're like, well, let's do food. So that's what we did. So we did a barbecue on a Monday.
6: Yep.
5: And
6: Bob was created.
5: Bob was created. And and Bob continues to live on even today after I've left 5 years later.
6: So
5: and it's a group of men who come together and basically just have a meal and enjoy life.
6: Nice.
5: For me, I found community in spaces like that.
6: Mm.
5: But I'd love to hear from you. 0429 985 985. What are the places you found community and you've got those friendships that have lasted maybe a lifetime out of? So 0429 985 985. What about you, Beck? What are some of the places that you've found community?
6: Well, definitely in the PNC at school. So joining that, as a fairly new parent at the school, with kids going to the school, joining the PNC was a way to meet other parents. And so through that journey, I've made some great friends. And so, you're at school and that sort of thing, and you see these other parents in the playground and that sort of thing. So you're always, chatting. And one of them is, was even my real estate, became my real estate agent recently to sell my house. And so having her on board helping us sell the house was a really great experience, because she just as a friend, she's an amazing real estate agent in herself, but having a friend on board really helped in that space. And so being able to be part of that community to meet other parents in a like-minded space.
5: Yeah.
6: It's built that community, that school community for me.
5: For you. That's so good. Hey, 0429 985 985, what are the places that you found community? And how did you meet some of your closest friends? Was it through a sporting group? Was it through church? Was it through something else that you do? And I'd love to hear from you. Here is some Strings and Hearts. Honey Dew, you're on Sunshine.

0: 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Wholeheartedly connected.
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7: It is 9:54. We are fast approaching the top of the hour, but we've been talking about, when did you meet some of your closest friends, and where did you meet them? Was it at church? Was it in a sporting club? And all of those fun things. But before we get into that, Joe sent in a message on the back of our conversation with Kylie, and just acknowledging good points made on about conflict resolution. And then he goes on to mention some of his challenges in a relationship that he's had, mate. My heart goes out to you, my friend, and thank you for joining us and for jumping in on the conversation. And I pray, you know, God brings healing and blessing into your life on the back of that situation you've had to face. It doesn't sound like fun at all.
8: Yeah,
7: we're going to continue with clubs and meeting people. Now, I've made some great friends through some things that I've done through church and community and running Bob and, you know, even, you know, going back to church, some of my best friends have come through my relationships that I built, you know, across years of just connection over time at church. But Amy's got a great connection here, which I absolutely love. It's a different way to build connection. Do you want to read that one out?
8: Yeah. So Amy says, Mum and mini fitness group in Oakford or Baldivis. It is the most supportive, welcoming and inclusive community group for mums, and have made friends for life.
7: I love that, Amy. Yeah. And I love that you can come together and find common interests. Mums, you've made lots of friends through your mums groups.
8: Oh, exactly. Yes. Yep. When I had Charlotte, I was put into a mum's group, and we did everything together. So we meet up at least once a week, and then we'd have other little events to, you know, just celebrations, birthdays and all that sort of thing. And I still keep in contact with a lot of those mums today, sometimes just through Facebook and that sort of thing, just because, you know, having moved away a bit. But, you know, that was... All of our daughters and sons are now, 15, 16 years of age. But, yes, that community group
7: carries on. Yeah, it does. Some of my best mates, like my

0: and Adeline. Adeline, we're gonna say thank you to Adeline in a moment, but Adeline's got a great little message here. What's she saying?
1: Adeline says, my best friend became who she is to me through a TAFE class that we were both doing, and she didn't realise that we attended the same social group.
0: That's cool. Good.
1: That is absolutely amazing.
0: That is amazing. You know what else is amazing about Adeline? A couple of weeks ago, we were having a bit of a joke and a bit of a laugh about food trucks.
1: Not necessarily about the food trucks. Well, so it was with our foodie, Vanessa Baxter.
0: We were talking with Vanessa Baxter, but we were talking about food trucks and about how my dislike of the
1: bamboo forks
0: and the bamboo knives. So yesterday, Adeline came in to have a meeting with one of the team here, and she brought me in some plastic knives and forks and cutlery for my next food truck event.
1: Yeah.
0: So thank you so much for that, Adeline, and I love that you've cottoned on to the heart and gone, hey, we want him to get out and have a bit of fun. So
1: absolutely, and we expect a photo next time you're at a food truck
0: using the cutlery.
1: We can
0: organise that,
1: and we'll stick it on our socials.
0: We'll stick it on the socials. I've got to, now I've got to tell my wife we're going to go food trucking.
1: Yeah. I'm sure there's some around at this time of the year.
0: Oh, I'm sure there'll be something around. Yeah. Hey, it has been a fun day. Lots of great conversations today, and we'll continue it again tomorrow. Next week, we're planting hope.
1: Yes.
0: Looking forward to next week. If you haven't jumped on board and you want to partner with us early, go to sunshine.com.au. You can donate. We're going to be sharing messages of hope. We're going to be getting your stories of hope. We're going to be raising and reaching out for people for hope. We want to see, at the moment we've got 350,000+ people a month that we reach here in Perth. We want to see that increased.
1: Yes.
0: We want to continue to spread hope. We want to continue to sow seeds of hope. And we want to continue to see trees that people can sit under the shade of for years to come as we get to enjoy today. So we're going to talk about more about that next week. Sunshine.com.au for all the details. And remember, people don't care how much you know until they know how much you care. Go and spread a bit of love, join kindness in the world today. Producer Beck, we'll be back with you tomorrow, and I think we'll too. Here is Noah Carnes, American Cars. You're with Doug, and you're on Sunshine.

0: criticising Labor and Anthony Albanese over his broken election promises. The first moving billboard has started rolling out in Mr Albanese's Sydney electorate. The PM says it's easy to come up with slogans, it's harder to come up with and execute policy.
1: You need to govern a country in a way that looks after the full range of policy suites with solutions, not just identifying problems, but importantly coming up with solutions.
0: About 16,000 properties are without power in the Goldfields region. Western Power is working to identify the unknown fault and restore power as quickly as possible. A backup generation service is keeping the power on for parts of Kalgoorlie. The federal government wants data centres to ease off at peak times to avoid blackouts. More from Gabriel Hodson.
2: With data centre investment propping up the economy, Labor is keen to take advantage of the AI boom as more states put a freeze on their construction in the US. The Assistant Minister for Science and Technology has told SMH The Age there'll be some compulsory obligations to make sure hundreds of planned hubs can fit sustainably into the energy grid. They want demand flexibility from tech giants, meaning they'll have to lessen their load on the grid in extreme heat, as well as paying their own way when it comes to electricity infrastructure, which could stop the cost of significantly more power lines being dumped on homes and businesses. Data centres ate up 2% of power in the eastern seaboard grid last year. That's likely to triple by 2030.
0: Migrant communities in Northern Ireland have spoken of their fear after violence erupted in the wake of a knife attack in Belfast. Homes and cars were torched during anti-immigration riots. The loved ones of the victim are calling for calm, saying they don't want the tragedy to be used to fuel division and hostilities. Southern Cross Media has announced massive job cuts following the merger of Seven West and Southern Cross. Up to 300 jobs, mostly from the TV side of the business, will go. In a statement, the company has announced a profit downgrade as market conditions weaken. JB Hi-Fi has been ordered to refund more than $250,000 to customers over allegations it misled them. The ACCC claims the retailer promoted 17 products as having been discounted from a previously higher price when that wasn't the case. Commissioner Luke Woodward says the watchdog is constantly monitoring discount promotions.
3: We take a range of approaches. For more serious matters, we will take those matters to court, and as appropriate, if the court finds a contravention, we will seek significant penalties. In this case, this was more technical, a limited number of products and consumers affected. The right outcome was just to quickly get a consumer refund.
0: In sport, Brody Majacek is out of hospital after fracturing his neck in Monday's win over Collingwood. Eddie Summerfield reports.
4: Straight after the Demons King's birthday win, Stephen King was in hospital checking on Brody Majacek.
5: He's back home and obviously just probably coming to terms with where he's at the moment.
4: The forward now out of hospital in a neck brace following surgery in what Melbourne coach Stephen King says was one of the most sickening injuries he's seen on the football field.
5: He's the one at home at the moment, away from his teammates in a neck brace, millimetres from disaster.
4: King defending the tackle, describing it as a football act. Also sympathy for Magpie, Billy Frampton.
5: I do sympathise for Billy as well because it's a split-second decision. It's a tough game.
4: Jake Melksham a chance to return against Essendon on Saturday.
5: A nice option to go to, but we'll sit down as a match committee post-training, have a look at all our options.
4: Eddie Summerfield, Amy Park.
0: Pole vaulter Curtis Marshall has won back-to-back crowns in the Athletics Diamond League. Cameron Myers has finished third in the Dream Mile in Oslo. With the details next.
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8: Well, a maximum of just 17 degrees today. I think that's the lowest we've had thus far in winter, and it is continuing the same tomorrow. 17 after a low of 9 tonight. Some clouds and a little bit of shower activity. Saturday, Sunday, 18 degrees both days with some rain. Monday, 17 and showers. And Tuesday at this stage, we may see some fine weather.
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8: 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We love because God loved us first. And that's taken from 1 John chapter 4, verses 18 and 19.
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2: Good afternoon, I'm Courtney Thornton. The Prime Minister is continuing to downplay the surge in One Nation's popularity as the party adds almost $2 million to its war chest. The minor party launched the Fire the Liar campaign.

That is Switchfoot, Dare You to Move here at Sunshine, and Ronan Keating kicking off the hour. Life is definitely a roller coaster. Hey, it's Arvo's with Lockie. Thank you for tuning in this afternoon. Hope you are well joining us either on FM, perhaps, or on DAB online, or maybe you're using our Sunshine app. Let me know on the text line. Love to know what you are using to listen to us today. And of course, you can check out all the details of what's happening on our website, sunshine.com.au. Plenty of information on there. We've got a course next week, Planting Hope Together. I'm going to share some details on that in the time to come. Plenty of good music this hour, including our five-song set around the corner. We've got some stuff from the calendar to check out. In fact, we'll do one in just a moment, a walk if you are into a bit of fitness or you just want to raise money for a great cause and you're a bloke. This is exclusively for the men. Stick around for that straight after this one from the Cardigans.

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1: This one for the men coming up on Saturday the 25th and 26th of July. 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
7: 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And I actually remember making a conscious decision. I'm not flicking anymore. 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
1: It is Arvos with Lockie here at Sunshine. Great to have your acquaintance on this Thursday. Hope yours is going really well as we dive into our 5-song set for the hour featuring Taylor Swift, Ray with Emma and Absolutely, a bit of Thirsty Merc, I would suggest a summertime tune in the middle of winter, and some Jarvis Campbell to kick us off.

0: a Sunshine traffic update.
1: Hello family, this is Declan with the traffic. There's been a breakdown, Kwinana Freeway northbound at the entry from South Street in Bateman. The entry ramp has partially been blocked by towing services. Traffic is a little slow on approach as well, so please enter the freeway with caution. And there's still those emergency works as well. They're on Caranup Road at the northbound entry from San Remo Boulevard in Stirling. The left turn lane blocked by Watercorp there, and the speed has been reduced to 40 kilometres an hour. Drive safely and that's the latest from Main Roads.
2: Sunshine. Let a little light in.

It is going to be good. That's Taya wrapping up our five-song set this hour here at Sunshine. Some Taylor Swift, Ray featuring Emma, and absolutely bringing the joy. Thirsty Mercs in the Summertime, which I am singing those words right now. Take me back to the sweet times, the hot nights. Can't wait. And Jarvis Campbell to kick it off. It is Arvo's with Lockie. Thank you for joining me on this Thursday. A pleasure to hang out, crank out some great tunes. And, of course, it is not summertime by a long stretch. We have got some cool winter weather upon us. And the theme of today continues for the next few, in actual fact. 17, cloud, showers. We're going to drop to about 9 tonight and then do it all again tomorrow, 17 for Friday. Saturday, 18 and showers. Sunday, 18 with some showers. Monday, rain and 17. Tuesday at this stage, 17 to cool, but it looks like it may be a fine day. So we'll see how we go. In the meantime, keep the umbrella at the ready. Stay warm and stay plugged in right here at Sunshine. Whatever method you are doing that via, Sunshine app, online, on FM or on DAB.

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6: 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I never change it. And if someone changes it, I change it straight back.
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1: Some stories may not be suitable for little ears.
2: Hello, I'm Emily Minnie. One Nation will pursue an audit of donations to its Fire the Liar campaign, which has raised more than $2 million. Moving billboards have started rolling out across the Prime Minister's Sydney electorate, accusing him of breaking election promises. Anthony Albanese has raised concerns the donations may not be legitimate. One Nation official James Ashby says the party is making sure everything is above board.
3: We've made the decision this morning that we'll get the website independently audited by a forensics team, and they can actually give a stat deck to state that the website is real, the money's real, the count is real.
2: The consumer watchdog is taking action against JB Hi-Fi, accusing the electronics retailer of misleading customers. The ACCC says about 200 consumers are in line for a refund after concerns were raised that promotional prices on several products had misled them. An independent review into the New South Wales Police Force has found workplace bullying and discrimination are occurring at alarming levels. The final report found nearly one in three surveyed staff experienced bullying over the past 5 years, with fear of career retaliation preventing officers from reporting abuse. Commissioner Mal Lanyon says they'll adopt all 29 recommendations in a bid to make real change.
4: I have made

0: it clear that that is not the culture we will have in the New South Wales Police Force. Holding leaders accountable for ensuring that those types of behaviours do not occur.
1: The Victorian Premier has refused to comment on whether she's been asked to stand down. Recent polling reveals a majority of voters believe it is time for her to be replaced before the November election. She has refused to comment on whether her colleagues have asked her to resign from the top job. And the Federal Health Minister admits it's difficult to keep up with the growing demand for aged care beds as New South Wales grapples with bed block. His New South Wales counterpart Ryan Park says he is furious with the toll it takes on patients and the hospital system to have 1,300 people waiting for either aged care beds or NDIS support. Mark Butler says it is a shared responsibility to manage the pressures as best they can.
2: We need a new aged care facility opened in this country every 3 days for the next 20 years. That's the level of demand we have. And, you know, the fact we're not building them quickly enough is putting pressure on our hospital system. I've been honest about that.
1: Checking sport, Melbourne isn't giving any thought towards Brodie Miocek returning to the field this AFL season. The Demons forward is back home after undergoing surgery for a fractured neck on Monday night. There are fitness concerns for the Socceroos' first-choice striker on the eve of the FIFA World Cup. Mo Touré missed training ahead of Sunday's game against Turkey in Vancouver. And the New York Knicks have completed the greatest comeback in NBA Finals history to win Game 4, 107-106. That's the latest. I'm Emily Minnie.
3: That was the Sunshine Sports Update.
4: Weather.
5: Well, plenty of light rain around today and a top of 17 degrees. Continuing that theme tomorrow after a low of 9 degrees tonight. 17 and some showers for Friday. Saturday looking fine but cloudy and a top of 18. And then the rain returns on Sunday with 17 and Monday 16 degrees with some showers. Right now it's 15 degrees in the city.
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1: Well, it's no secret that getting kids involved in music at an early age can really help them to develop mentally, emotionally, and of course, creatively. Music Makers Just for Minis is a program that happens throughout the school term and is definitely worth getting your little one involved in. It is a program that combines crafting and music to create engaging, play-based experiences that are just perfect for your little one who is not yet at school age. 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

That is the Goo Goo Dolls sliding into your Thursday afternoon here at Sunshine. Some Brandon Heath and Rob Thomas kicking off the hour. Hey, thank you so much for your company. It is Arvo's with Lockie. A thankful Thursday. Lots to be thankful for. We have got some good music around the corner, including our five-song set. This one from Brooke Fraser to wrap up. But if you have something you're thankful for, let us know on the text line. Love hearing your gratitude. It is the best way to live. 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
5: You are at Sunshine on your thankful Thursday. Thank you for joining me, diving into our five-song set for the hour featuring Orianthes, According to You. We've got some Beyonce, probably one of the greatest albums in the 80s. Paul Simon's Graceland, got a track from that. Jamie McDonald and the Imagine Dragons to kick us off. It is Arvos with Lockie.

0: a Sunshine traffic update.
1: Hello, family. This is Declan with the traffic. There's some flooding Kwinana Freeway southbound at the exit to Leach Highway in Bateman. The exit lane is affected, so please slow down and proceed with caution. A truck breakdown as well. That's Tonkin Highway northbound before Collier Road in Bayswater. The truck in the right emergency lane. No traffic delays there, but please be aware. And then finally, some emergency work still. They're on Karrinup Road northbound at the entry from San Remo Boulevard in Stirling. The left turn lane blocked by water court with the speed reduced to 40 kilometres an hour. Drive safely in that the latest Tremaine Roads.
2: Spread a bit of sunshine. Wholeheartedly connected.

0: anything right. That is Arianthi, According to You, here at Sunshine, wrapping up this hour's five song sets. And Beyonce, Paul Simon from that amazing album Graceland, which I reckon is one of the best masterpieces from the 80s. It is a musical journey like no other. And if you read into some of the story behind how that album was put together, you'll have a whole new level of appreciation. And from someone that loves music, I tell you, it is definitely up there for me. Jamie McDonald in there, also another great track, Lifted by the River. And the Imagine Dragons kicking it off. It is an absolute pleasure to have your company on this Thursday. It's Arvo's with Lockie. Hope you are going well and enjoying the rain, let's put it that way. And if you do, there is plenty more to come, so you can enjoy that too. Looking ahead tomorrow, 17 degrees and some light showers after a low of 9 degrees tonight. Now, Saturday, it's looking cloudy but fine at this stage with a top of 18, but bringing some cool overnight temperatures, so 5 degrees the minimum. Sunday, some more showers and 17. Monday, 16 with a minimum of 5. Tuesday 17 with a minimum of 3 degrees, and Wednesday 17 a minimum of 4. So some scattered rain throughout some of those days, but just know that it's going to be a couple of cool evenings there. And if you are living anywhere kind of south or down towards the coast, probably a little bit cooler as well. Around our place, it generally is about 2 or 3 degrees lower than the average, and we're not far from the studio here in Como actually, but just those one of those spots, like a bit of a valley. So we'll be having a couple of extra blankets on the bed, I can assure you. Hey, it is currently 15 degrees in the city and a little bit of rain to continue out through the day. So make sure you keep your umbrella handy and stay plugged in. We have got some more great music around the corner from Cyril and Zara Larsson right here on Arvo's with Lockie.
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That is Sia with Cheap Thrills here at Sunshine. It is Arvo's with Lockie, and we are just about to the new sport and weather, but we've got time for one more track from Tal Bachman to get us there. Hey, thank you so much for joining me today.

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2: Hello, I'm Emma Limoney. The Prime Minister has questioned the legitimacy of a One Nation campaign, which has raised almost $2 million. The Fire the Liar fundraising blitz has exceeded expectations, with the first moving billboards launched in Anthony Albanese's electorate. Mr. Albanese believes some of the donations may not be genuine. One Nation says it will appoint an independent auditor to eliminate any doubt. The New South Wales Premier is rejecting suggestions police are failing to prevent and disrupt organised crime across Sydney. Further charges have been laid over a drive-by shooting at a venue in Punchbowl. An investigation is also underway into what's believed to have been an attempted underworld shooting outside a school at Fairfield West. Chris Minns says these crimes are a reminder more needs to be done to stop gangland violence.
3: We've introduced legislation to try and smash up these organised crime groups. It is important to note that when there is a high-profile crime, New South Wales Police generally do catch the perpetrator of it, but clearly the message isn't getting through for some of these violent thugs, and we need to continue our efforts.
2: Victoria's Premier has refused to confirm whether she has spoken to any of her colleagues about her leadership. Recent polling has revealed a majority of voters believe it is time for her to be replaced, and there is speculation a leadership spill could be held as early as next week. Jacinta Allen has refused to be drawn on whether she's been asked to stand down.
4: I speak to my colleagues all the time.
5: About your
4: speaking
5: leadership,
4: to though? We're focused on working people and family.
2: Hundreds of border security staff are continuing nationwide strikes over what they call dangerous working conditions. Immigration Detention Services officers will walk off the job for 2 hours, morning and night, hitting centres across the state. The United Workers Union claims staff cuts and 12-hour rosters are causing severe fatigue and risking security. Research shows an increase in customer complaints to telcos about mobile connectivity. Complaints about poor coverage increased 16% last quarter. 31% more Australians reported difficulty setting up their mobile service. Telecommunications Ombudsman Cynthia Gabert says telcos need to do more to resolve issues before they escalate.
6: Mistakes do happen, but the opportunity is absolutely there for the telco industry to treat their customers with dignity, respect, and deal with their complaints the first time they reach out for help.
2: Checking sport, it's being called the miracle at Madison. The New York Knicks pulling off the greatest comeback in NBL Finals history. Trailing the San Antonio Spurs by 29 points in Game 4, the Knicks fought back to win 107-106. The winning basket coming with just a second left on the clock. And the AFL has confirmed a new 3-year extension for South Australia to host Gather Round. That's the latest. I'm Emily Minnie.
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0: Weather.
8: Well, currently 15 degrees on the back of a 17 degree maximum. Forecast some showers around and they will continue into tomorrow. 17 degrees the max for Friday after a low of 9 tonight. Saturday at this stage looking fine but cloudy with a top of 18. And Sunday the rain will return with a top of 17 degrees.
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8: Reading from John 15:4, remain in me and I will remain in you. For a branch cannot produce fruit if it is severed from the vine. And you cannot be fruitful unless you remain in me. Great words from Jesus himself.
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0: Don't look back in anger. Great advice from Oasis here at Sunshine. It's Unspoken and Avril Lavigne kicking off the hour. It is Arvos with Lockie. Thank you for joining me on this Thursday. Hope yours is going really well. The week's going nicely, albeit a little bit wet and a tad cool as well. A couple of cold nights just recently. And I'm not sure about yourself. I'm not someone that ever struggles to get up in the morning, be it 4 a.m. or 6 a.m. It doesn't matter. I love getting up, waiting to get into a new day, excited for all the opportunities that are in front. Today, this morning, I didn't want to get out of bed. Not that I was lacking enthusiasm. The bed was just so comfortable. And it doesn't often happen. And maybe it's a sign of, getting older or maturing, as it might be, whatever way you want to look at it. But it was just one of those mornings. And I'm wondering if that's a sign of things to come. Am I going to be in that space more often? Or is it just something that's happened as a one-off? I'll let you know in time to come. But yeah, definitely love getting up and into the day. What's your thoughts? Are you someone that loves getting up in the morning, or are you one that would just sleep in every day if you had the opportunity? Jump on the text line, let me know. It might be a good point of conversation. In the meantime, let's jump into a event from the Sunshine calendar, and you don't have to get up too early for this one. That's the good news.
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0: So this one kicks off at 11:30 a.m. Wednesday the 17th of June at the Platform in the city. Now, it's a free lunch and learn in the CBD, all about emotional intelligence for professionals. You can upgrade your emotional intelligence, sharpen your communication, and connect with like-minded professionals in the heart of the CBD. 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Do tense situations throw you off more than you'd like? Are you stepping into leadership but feel unprepared for the people side of it? You're not alone. Most professionals do struggle in this space, and those who are there usually have had some technical skills implemented, the things that will help them get the job done, and you can find those tools as well. Why not learn to communicate clearly under pressure, de-escalate emotionally charged situations, and lead with confidence and emotional awareness? Now, there's a little bit more detail than that on our website, including the when and the where's, but let me give you the overview. Free lunch and learn in the CBD, emotional intelligence for professionals, 11:30 a.m. to 1:30 p.m. Wednesday the 17th of June at the Platform, level 3, 256 Adelaide Terrace, and it's absolutely free. All the details at sunshine.com.au. 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
7: Yes, it is getting very close indeed. Can't wait. It is Arvos with Lockie here at Sunshine. Thank you for joining me on this Thursday. We are jumping into our five-song set for the hour and the last one for the day. Danny Alcorn in here, some George Ezra, the collaboration of Teddy Swims, Tones and I, and David Guetta, a bit of youth group, and this one to wind up to get us going, a bit of Reliant K with Sadie Hawkins' Dance.

It is Arvo's with Lockie here at Sunshine. Thank you for joining me today. Hope you are going well. You know, starting Monday, it is all about planting hope together here at Sunshine. Next week, we're inviting you to partner with us as we share how your generosity has grown our audience to reach 351,000 people every single month with the message of hope. 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

0: Alcorn, Walking on Water, to wrap up our five-song set here on your Thursday afternoon, and that would be a handy tool to have right now to be able to walk on water, a little bit of rain around. We also had some George Ezra, Teddy Swims, Youth Group and Reliant K to kick us off. Hey, thank you so much for your company today. It is a pleasure hanging out with you. And yeah, there is some shower activity going around and there's a bit more to come, but let me give you a quick overview of what's coming in the next few days. So 17 degrees our max tomorrow after a low of 9, and we've got a few spots of rain. Saturday looking fine with a top of 18 degrees. Sunday back to showers and 17. Monday 16 degrees with a minimum of 5 and some showers. Tuesday 17 degrees, fine and cloudy with a minimum of 3 degrees. And it looks like another cold morning on Wednesday and Thursday at this point too. So going to be some fine weather, which of course does bring those cold mornings. Make sure you stay rugged up and stay tuned into sunshine right here, right now. We're going to take a quick break and get back to some Alex Warren and Taya.
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0: All My Life. That is Taya here at Sunshine with Alex Warren's Ordinary. It is Thursday, Arvo. It's Lockie keeping you company. Thank you so much for joining me today. Hope you're having a wonderful afternoon. 15 degrees currently around town. And hey, there are so many ways to stay plugged in and listening to Sunshine. Of course, you can do it on FM at 98.5, on DAB digital radio. 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And of course, you can jump online at sunshine.com.au. Whilst you're there, have a bit of a peruse on our website. A whole heap of stuff going on. The one thing I want to point out right now, though, is our listener survey that's taking place right now. It is 5 minutes at best, and it's just 8 questions about the music that we play. We would love your input on helping us to refine and keep at that pointy end of where our music should be. Now, I reckon that we've actually got it pretty good, but we need your input to make sure because, you know, music is so personal, so we want to have that great variety and, of course, that wholesome nature of the music that we play here too. Jump on there at sunshine.com.au, take the survey, as I say, 4 or 5 minutes at best, and you'll actually go into the draw to win a $100 voucher as well. 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

Dua Lipa, Don't Start Now here at Sunshine. It is Arvo's with Lockie. And in fact, we're not starting. We are at the other end of the journey right now. Thank you so much for your company. It's been a pleasure hanging out. Looking forward to doing it on a fantastic Friday tomorrow from midday. For now, new sport and weather. Beck and Acer have got you covered after that. Have yourself a wonderful evening. And remember, you are loved more than you will ever know by the one who created you with a plan and a purpose. God bless. I will catch you tomorrow.

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2: Some stories may not be suitable for little ears.
3: Hello, I'm Hugh Phillips. One Nation leader, Pauline Hanson, maintains all the donations to her Fire the Liar campaign are genuine. Labor and some opposition MPs have raised concerns about the legitimacy of the fundraising blitz, which has now exceeded $2 million. The money is being used to fund an advertising campaign highlighting the Prime Minister's broken promises. Senator Hanson says it makes no sense for One Nation to accept dodgy donations.
4: Everyone who donates to it gets a receipt sent back to them, so very legitimate. Why would I call out the liar, buy the liar, then go and do something like that myself? It would destroy me.
3: The New South Wales Police Commissioner says 29 recommendations made by a review into the force will be implemented in a bid to effect real change. The independent review has found bullying and discrimination are widespread within the workplace. Many staff told the survey they didn't want to report bullying for fear of career-related retaliation. The cost of building an apartment in Queensland has surged compared with neighbouring states, with data from the Australian Bureau of Statistics revealing the average price of building a unit is now 71% higher than it was 3 years ago. Master Builders Deputy Chief Executive Michael Hopkins understands why developers are focused on luxury builds.
5: So that's more than three times the increase that Victoria or New South Wales saw. That's staggering. That's why we're only getting the very high-priced apartments being constructed, because they're the projects that are viable. They're the projects that have the unit sales prices high enough to cover those costs.
3: In other news, JB Hi-Fi will refund about 200 customers after the consumer watchdog raised concerns it may have misled them. The ACCC claims the retailer promoted 17 products as having been discounted from a previously higher price when that wasn't the case. And Victoria's Premier Jacinda Allen has refused to be drawn on growing speculation of a Labor leadership spill. Polling released earlier this week shows 62% of voters believe she should be replaced before the November state election. Checking sport, Demons coach Stephen King has defended Collingwood's Billy Frampton after a tackle on Brody Miocek left him with a fractured neck. The New York Knicks have completed the greatest comeback in NBA Finals history to win Game 4 107-106 after trailing by 29 points. And Ben Stokes has been left out of the England squad for the second test against New Zealand following the nightclub scandal. Joe Root will captain the side. That's the latest. I'm Hugh Phillips.
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8: Still some rain about today. Let's take a look at the next few days. Tomorrow, showers easing in 17. Saturday, mostly sunny 18. And Sunday, showers in 18. Right now in Langford, it is 15 degrees.
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2: Good afternoon. Happy Thursday to you out there in the world.
4: Yes, hope you're driving safely. Hope your day's been better than mine.
2: I forgot
4: to send my son to school with a towel for something they were doing in science.
2: Okay, what are they doing in science?
4: They are making ice cream. And you can do this by putting milk in a Ziploc bag, then putting it in another Ziploc bag surrounded by ice and salt. And then if you shake it for long enough, it turns into ice cream.
2: Oh, that sounds yum.
4: It's delicious. Yes.
2: What do you mean? Have you tried it?
4: Yes. They do it every year in year three. But then I forgot to send him with a towel. So I bet you as soon as I get home, he's going to be like, Mom!
2: He's going to be covered in cookies and cream ice cream.
4: Like, my hand's froze off.
2: What's going on?
4: I got no hands.
2: Great, Mum.
4: Thanks, Mum.
2: Now look at me.
4: Yeah.
2: Very good. Well, you've done it to your son. That is...
4: Anyone else feeling that? Just forgot a lot of things today.
2: Yeah?
4: Yeah.
2: Yeah, well, hopefully your son's okay. Now I'm worried about his arms.
4: Yeah, me too. I'll keep you updated on the arm situation.
2: Okay, well, yeah.
4: The frostbite of the fingers situation.
2: Yeah, so wait, he was using the towel to handle.
4: Yeah, you're supposed to hold, because it gets so cold, you need a towel to hold it and shake it.
2: Sorry, mate. You're going to have to, you're going to have to risk hypothermia.
4: Although.
2: But you have to continue.
4: I made him fingerless gloves last week and he wears them non-stop.
2: Cool. So
4: he would have had those. All good.
2: I'm a genius. Not really. They're fingerless.
4: Well, he can just put his little fingers in it and just...
2: Like, Mum, I have my palms, but my fingers are gone.
4: Yeah, well, better than nothing, son.
2: Yeah, it could have been the whole thing because I forgot the towel. Awesome. We've got My School Rules. That's a kids' trivia coming up very soon. But next...
4: Our movie mum's joining us to talk about a movie.
2: Right now, we have Lifehouse on Sunshine.

0: Lifehouse on Sunshine. You're with Beck and Asa, and it's time for us to review a movie.
1: My mom always said,
2: hello.
3: Hiya, neighbor.
4: Barney. Hiya, Fred.
5: You are so beautiful.
6: I love your movies.
7: Oh, please, Rose.
3: So let's review.
8: Please welcome our movie mum. It is Sarah.
0: Sarah, welcome, welcome.
9: Thanks, guys. Oh, who's applauding?
0: Those are your hands. Look
9: that
0: down.
9: Was me.
0: We know that you have a lifelong subscription to every movie theatre in Perth.
8: And all you do is watch movies, new
9: That's
8: and old.
9: All I do.
0: All you
9: time.
0: Do. Yeah, you actually lost your license because you just kept watching.
9: I lost my license.
0: I'm just starting more rumours, adding to the character.
9: Adding to the character.
8: What movie are we reviewing today?
9: Today, we are reviewing a 2011 classic might be too strong, Mr. Popper's Penguins.
0: Oh, I have an audio clip here.
8: Oh, nice.
0: I've never seen it, so this is all I'm ever going to get.
9: We're
0: probably
9: not surprised.
10: Hello? I have to send the penguins back.
11: Send a penguin?
10: Yes, send penguins. I don't like you. I don't need you. I don't want you in my life.
12: Hey, Mr. P, I got your penguin for you.
13: That's not my penguin.
12: Oh, really?
13: Well, that could be anybody.
10: Ooh, hey!
13: Not quite ready yet.
5: Penguins, yes!
8: Okay, so there's obviously penguins in this.
9: It's Mr. Popper's Penguins, actually.
8: So,
9: would you like to hear about it?
8: Yeah, I would like to hear the premise.
9: Okay, so it stars Jim Carrey, and basically he is a divorced guy, and he's got two teenage children, but he's kind of living it up in this selfish, single, money-making, big top dog kind of job, and he's got full-on daddy issues. So his dad was always absent when he was little, and his dad was like an explorer, and he was always gonna, you know, son, I would be back for your birthday, but we're about to discover this amazing thing.
0: He's always calling his dad,
9: over this little radio. So it does little flashbacks to young Jim Carrey's character when he's like, and it's kind of cute. There's cute little moments in it, but so he's got these dad issues. Anyway, the beginning of the movie is the dad has passed away, but he's left a present for the Mr. Popper, and it's a penguin.
8: Oh.
9: And,
8: that,
9: and so all the adventure begins after that. And so, it's a lot. It's fun.
8: It looks fun.
9: It is fun.
0: Well, it sounds like fun.
8: I watched a trailer. Oh. So I was like, I've never seen this movie.
9: She does her research. She does her research.
8: I do.
0: Research? She's sitting there watching trailers going, hit next on YouTube.
8: Research doesn't have to be boring, Asa.
0: okay, cool. All right, you got the science community behind you, whatever.
8: Yes, I do.
0: What are the green, red flags?
9: Red flags, I don't think there's really, I couldn't think of any. There's not really much language from memory. I tried to look it up and I couldn't see any when I did my research. Oh, let's go there. but no, green flags for me, the green flags would be, his character at the beginning is quite a selfish, his kids, he can't connect with his children, and then something about the penguins warms his heart, and he really deals with his stuff with his dad, and then becomes a better person. And it's this lovely family movie.
8: Oh, I love that!
9: Yeah,
8: it's a lot of fun. I ran out of movies to watch with my kids, and to actually find a movie we haven't watched.
0: Said no one ever.
9: I've run out.
8: No, well, it's like, have you seen this? Have you seen that? Don't want to see it. I've seen it. So
9: yeah,
8: like,
9: it's kind of fun.
0: And normally you give us your son's review.
9: Yes, I've got one.
8: Gibson
9: Bros review is ready. Are you ready?
8: We're ready.
9: Okay, Mr. Popper's Penguins is a 2011 family comedy based off the children's book from 1938. This film has some laughs from Mr. Popper, Jim Carrey, and the penguins. I might give this film a bit of a lower score due to bad critic reviews and people in general not being a fan of this movie. Interesting. I mean, we've got to be honest here, don't we?
8: Yeah.
9: Here's my honest thoughts. This movie is lighthearted and there is still enjoyment I can find from the movie. It's not as good as the other films Jim Carrey has starred, like the 2000s Grinch, but still enjoyable for the family.
0: Okay, and was it enjoyable for you as well?
9: Listen, our family have got a weird sense of humour, so there's little parts in it that we just genuinely laugh our heads off at. Mm-hmm. You might not, but you might love it. So okay. We'll see.
0: Yeah, it'll be interesting to watch a movie, I think, with your family. Yeah. You guys are all giggling and I'm going, I think...
9: I don't know. I think,
8: yeah. I think it's different when you watch it with your kids, I think.
9: Yeah, yeah, so you want to know the sons? How many sons?
0: Yes, of course.
9: Are you ready?
0: Lastly, yep. How many?
9: Three out of five.
0: Ooh. Hey.
9: So it's kind of middle of the range.
0: Oh, okay.
9: Middle of the range.
0: All right, well, yeah. It might be middle of the range for you, but
9: try
0: we want to know.
9: Try it out. Let us know.
8: Yeah, let us know. 0429 985 985.
0: Movie Mum, Sarah Gibson, thank you so much for carving some time out of your very busy movie schedule and reviewing Mr. Popper's Penguins. Let us know what you think.

0: Yeah. It is Beck and Asa with you. We are having a few issues at the moment, so you are just going to be stuck with us talking.
1: Okay. Well, yeah, I mean, that is the beauty of radio, is that if you do not have any music lined up, you are unfortunately stuck with the beautiful dulcet tones of myself. Can't speak for Beck.
0: Hey, I've got dulcet tones.
1: Do you really?
0: I don't even know what dulcet means.
1: Oh, okay, hang on. We do have music.
0: All right.
1: Here's Ho Hey by the Lumineers, and we'll fix all tech issues after this.

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2: Hello family, this is your main roads traffic update. There is a breakdown to be aware of. Karrinup Road eastbound at North Beach Road in Gwalup. The right lane is blocked. Traffic is slow on approach. Please drive with caution. There's also a crash Welshpool Road east eastbound before Tonkin Highway in Wattle Grove. The left lane is blocked. Towing services and police are on site there. There's also some flooding and Kwinana Freeway southbound exit to Cranford Avenue has been closed. That's in Bateman. Incident response are in place. Please slow down and proceed with caution. Please drive safely. That's the latest from Main Roads.
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10: I am always in the car. I am like the mum taxi to my nieces and my children. So you guys are always on and we just love it. 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So I just put you on randomly and I was trying to seek a Christian channel and you guys just popped up and it's probably been a year and a half that I have been consistent with you guys. I never change it. If someone changes it, I change it straight back.
9: Planting hope together. Starting this Monday.

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1: Hello, family. This is your Main Roads traffic update. There is a breakdown to be aware of. Carrinup Road eastbound at North Beach Road in Gwalup. The right lane is blocked. Traffic is slow on approach. Please drive with caution. There's also a crash Welshpool Road east eastbound before Tonkin Highway in Wattle Grove. The left lane is blocked. Towing services and police are on site there. There's also some flooding and Kwinana Freeway southbound exit to Cranford Avenue has been closed. That's in Bateman. Incident response are in place. Please slow down and proceed with caution. Please drive safely. That's the latest.
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2: That's right. 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
4: 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A second night of mayhem on the streets of Belfast. A surge in the number of prescriptions for antidepressants. 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And a previously unseen interview with the late Olivia Newton-John.
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12: Hi, this is Dr. Bruce Robinson from The Fathering Project. We talk about the 3 things that kids need from their dads, with the initials BUS being there, and the U stands for unconditional love. It's very hard nowadays for kids to feel that your love does not depend on their performance. If you've got 2 kids and one is good at school or good at sport or well-behaved or believes the same things as you, it's easy for the other one to think, you know what, Dad would only love me if I was good at all those things. Make sure the kids know that your love does not depend on anything, including their exam results. Sometimes we tell dads about the 11th commandment. It's not a well-known commandment. This is the commandment. Thou shalt not covet thy neighbour's children's exam results. It's a very difficult thing for kids when they struggle at school. Indeed, the better you've done at school as a parent, the harder it is for kids. They judge themselves. I was talking to a lady lately. Her husband just always complained about his son. But now his son's done brilliantly. Now his dad's bragging about him. The kid is embarrassed either way. He needed to know that his dad loved him regardless of any of those things, failure or success. So dads, make sure your kids know you love them unconditionally and tell them. If you'd like more information about how to be a good dad, go to our website, thefatheringproject.org.
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1: And it's time for My School Rules.
2: Tough guy, short stop, fancy pants, get over here.
3: Take a seat.
1: That's right. If you are in primary school, this is a quiz for you.
0: Yep. We'll give you 10 questions in 45 seconds. Every question you get correct magically turns into a point for the school that you represent. And then at the end of the term, we'll count up which school has the most points in total.
1: That's right. Let's go top four schools. Kelmscott John Calvin, St. Benedict's, Providence and Rehoboth Christian College. But there's a whole bunch. There's like 20 other schools on the list.
0: So many. And we do, we not only take homeschoolers, but we highly encourage.
1: You highly encourage.
0: I highly encourage.
1: Because you encourages. Were homeschooled.
0: Exactly. I was a hybrid. Homeschooled until I was 14. And then I kind of got to the point where mum and I were learning at the same rate.
1: Yeah,
0: she's
1: yeah.
0: You forget stuff. And
1: she's like, okay, you're into high school now.
0: Yeah, she's like, what?
1: I would encourage people to call up who went to, I went to two primary schools.
0: Okay.
1: St. Munchen's in Gosnells.
0: That sounds made up.
1: And Sacred Heart Primary in Thornley. So if you're from either of those schools,
0: okay,
1: maybe I'll let you, maybe I'll prioritise you.
0: Munchkins. Okay, right.
1: Not Munchkins.
0: Sounds like a very
1: although
0: endearing term.
1: Yeah, called that.
0: That's, and I understand why.
1: And I looked like one because I was tiny.
0: Yeah, is that, that's what I mean. Like, you can spot a former munchkin.
1: Yeah, I was like, you belong in, where's Dorothy from, The Wizard of Oz?
0: Oh, yeah. Yeah, true. Yeah, it's in the name. Yeah, okay, so we're taking special submissions from
1: St. Munchen's and Sacred Heart in Thornley.
0: They're still around, though, because they might have closed down.
1: No, yeah. They're still around.
0: You never know.
1: Not
0: a bit
1: that
0: of time.
1: Yeah,
0: well.
1: Or am I?
0: Yeah. Well, you know, the world wars went through.
1: Oh, go away. Give us a call, 9313-0985, if you want a chance to play.
0: We'll get to the contestant after Brit Nicole on Sunshine.

0: Brittany Cole on Sunshine. You're with Beck and Asa. And we have our contestant for our kids' trivia.
1: Tough guy, shortstop, fancy pants, get over here.
2: Take a seat.
3: Please welcome Manuela.
0: How's it going, Manuela?
4: Good.
0: Great. What school do you go to and what year are you?
4: I go to St. Elizabeth Catholic Primary and I'm in year 6.
3: And what was the best part about school today?
4: Learning that my section, we did win the cross country.
3: Yay!
0: Hey, well done. Nice. Did you play a role in that?
4: No.
0: Good on you, athletes.
3: Hey, good on cheering.
0: Yeah.
3: I bet you helped them.
0: Yeah. No. Yeah, sure, Beck.
3: Manuela, we have got 10 questions here, and you've got 45 seconds to get through as many of them as you can. If you don't know the answer, you can pass. Are you cool?
4: Yep.
0: Okay, cool. Manuela, your time starts now.
3: Which animal has the longest neck?
4: Giraffe.
3: How many days are there in a week?
4: 7.
3: How many colours are on the Olympic rings?
4: 4.
3: What is the largest organ in the human body? Is it the skin or the liver?
4: The skin.
3: What colour are Smurfs?
4: Blue.
3: What is the name of the cowboy in Toy Story?
4: Pass.
3: What subject studies past events?
4: Pass.
3: What type of food is cheddar?
5: 5.
4: Cheese.
3: 4. What is the largest country in the world by area? Is it Russia or America?
4: America.
0: Ooh, that's close. A tough one, actually.
3: It is a
0: you
3: tough
0: got
3: one.
0: A solid 5 points, though.
3: Nice work.
0: Yeah. America must be pretty.
3: It would be pretty big.
0: When you. Yeah, who knows, though? When you. Also, I've heard that maps are a bit out of proportion.
3: Yeah, when you look at Russia. Whew.
0: Yeah, it's a big one. Have you been to Russia, Manuel?
4: No.
0: Yeah, well.
4: I've never been to Australia.
0: Oh, okay. Well, if you went to Russia, maybe you could have answered the question. Yeah. You could have just done like a quick lap. That's pretty big.
3: If anyone has been to Russia,
0: yeah.
3: Love to hear from you.
0: Yeah, is it big?
3: Yeah, 0429-985-985. Manuela, have a great Friday tomorrow.
0: Thank you, Manuela.
4: Thank you.
0: Thank
3: Bye.
0: You.
3: Bye.
0: For those kids who called and missed out, we'll play again tomorrow. We've got Lady Gaga coming up next.
6: 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Pilbara workers to vote on strike action. A second night of mayhem on the streets of Belfast. A surge in the number of prescriptions for antidepressants. 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

0: Lady Gaga, Bruno Mars on Sunshine. You're with Beck and Asa, and Beck, next week.
1: Oh, oh.
0: 4 days.
1: Yeah, it's going to be exciting. Monday kicks off planting hope together.
0: Yeah. We'll work on the sound effects on the weekend. But it's one of our two major annual fundraisers. You've probably heard us dedicate a whole week to accepting donations. Mm-hmm. We accept them all the time, by the way.
1: Exactly. You don't have to just wait for those two appeals.
0: No, but we just like really lean into it twice a year for about a week. So this week's theme is Planting Hope Together.
1: That's right. It is about reaching 500,000 people with the living hope by 2030. But we can only do that if we plant now.
0: Yes. And if you're thinking, golly, I am away in Bali next week, but I would like to make a donation right now.
1: Oh, you can do that. You're in luck. You can donate anytime.
0: Like I said, our door is always open for donations, not for pretty much anything else. Mm. Come in during business hours.
1: That's right.
0: We do have a website.
1: And everything over $2 is tax deductible, which is great this time of year. So you can head to sunshine.com.au to make that gift today.
0: Right now, we have Brandon Heath on Sunshine.
2: Things are getting real. Jesus, take the wheel. Only way I'm getting to the other side. Days

0: a Sunshine traffic update.
1: Hello, family. This is your main roads traffic update. There is some debris to be aware of. Tonkin Highway northbound exit to Collier Link in Bayswater. The left exit lane is affected. No traffic delays. Please slow down and proceed with caution. There's also some emergency works. Karrinup Road northbound entry from San Remo Boulevard in Stirling. The left turning lane is blocked by Watercorp. Speed is reduced to 40 kilometres an hour. Please drive safely. That's the latest from main roads.
2: Thank you, Soph.
3: You are with Beck and Asa on Sunshine. It is only 3 minutes away from 4 o'clock. And Beck, we have a big hour next hour.
2: Ooh, it is massive. Make sure you stick around because we... one moment. We are going to be talking to BT.
3: Yes.
2: Sorry.
3: That's all right.
2: Brain malfunction.
3: That's okay. That's okay. It's baby brain.
2: Yeah, only like... 10 years too late.
3: No, I know. I think it's also just like...
2: No, it stays there. It stays like that. Actually,
3: it really?
2: It's Hashimoto's.
3: Oh, okay. Transition.
2: This is a thyroid issue.
3: Okay, let's get into it.
2: Though.
3: Now's not the time.
2: Sorry.
3: Right, to air out your laundry. Well.
2: Oh, well, speaking of laundry, we will be talking about that later on
3: actually,
2: too.
3: Actually, we'll be, though. Right now, we have Casey and Jojo before news and sport.

0: just like these guys.
1: Okay, we're in a rocket, right?
2: All right, yeah, yeah, yeah. Is there a steering wheel in a rocket?
3: No.
1: Oh, my word.
0: Beck and Asa on Sunshine.
3: Good afternoon to you, our beautiful backseat driver out there in the grey.
2: Cold. Rain.
1: I don't like to talk about weather because it's just generic. Mm. But I did check that it's what it's going to be like next week.
2: Mm.
1: And I think it's going to be a low of 5.
2: Oh, yeah. Well, how about this?
1: On
2: Tuesday, 3. Yeah, and Wednesday,
1: yeah.
2: Saturday morning, 3 degrees.
1: What's going on?
2: I've got netball.
1: I heard whispers that someone was thinking that it could snow in Perth.
2: It might. It'll probably snow on Bluff Knoll.
1: Oh, where's Bluff Knoll?
2: Near Albany.
1: Oh, okay. Sometimes, oh, no, yes. People will talk about, like, going to Bluff Knoll.
2: For the snow. Go climb it.
1: No way there's snow on Bluff Knoll.
2: Yeah, sometimes.
1: Really?
2: Yes.
1: But you can't snowboard down there, can you?
2: No, it's only a little bit of snow.
1: Has anyone been, like, if you've been to Bluff Knoll and touched snow, give us a call. Just tell us if we should do it or not.
2: Yeah.
1: Our lines are always open.
2: I don't think I'd make it up there. 0429 985 985. You can get in contact with us anytime on the text line. We're here. We're live. We're in Perth. And we'd love to hear from you.
1: Yes, those are all true. Beck, coming up, we have a music chat with BT. He's going to talk about all things music in a year that we're going to randomly select later.
2: But right now, Michael Jackson.
1: It's Beat It on Sunshine.

0: Michael Jackson, Beat It on Sunshine. You're with Beck and Asa, and we've got a guest.
1: We do. Please welcome to the show, Michael Thompson.
0: How's it going, Tomo? All rise.
2: Asa, Beck, going very nice. Thank you for that over-the-top introduction. Overcast, cloudy, cold, rain outside.
0: Yes.
1: Yeah.
0: Yep. It is. It's good to be inside, honestly. Good day to. Yep.
2: Yep.
1: Tomo, what's happening on the news tonight?
2: Well, Pauline Hanson's still in town, and she's certainly, the polls are showing that she's got very strong support around the country at the moment. Andrew Probyn will look at just what the effect she's having and One Nation is having nationally. Locally, we'll look at, so she has done several, she spoke last night and she spoke again today. Been some big crowds. There's been a number of protesters as well. But, you know, quite an emotional day for Pauline Hanson, talking about her life and some of the things that she's been through. So we'll bring you the latest on that. We'll also look at the war in Iran. America has completed another round of strikes on Iran. Donald Trump demanding that they come to the table and agree to a peace deal. There's also the Knicks, the New York Knicks, the basketball team. Incredible scenes. They've pulled off this remarkable win as part of the NBA Finals series. New York has gone nuts, and courtside, some of the biggest names in show business and the fashion world, all sorts of people. I saw Larry David, Jerry Seinfeld, all sorts. And anyway, they haven't won this title since 1973. They've still got it. They need one more win. But the pictures are quite amazing. It just shows you how sport brings a lot of people together. That's exciting. And there's lots happening in other sport as well, with football, the Eagles big game that's coming up, and the World Cup of Soccer is coming up as well. That's starting next week. That's going to be huge. Those stories more at 6 tonight.
0: Thanks, Tomo.
1: That is a lot.
0: A lot.
1: Are you excited for the World Cup?
0: I'm so crazy excited. I've already gone through the fixtures, figured out what times they're playing, figured out all the times I'm going to have to call in sick. I've done it all, Beck. But yeah, you can catch all of those stories, especially all the sporty ones, on the 9 News simulcast at 6 p.m. Right now, we have the Chainsmokers on Sunshine.

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2: Hello, family. This is your Main Roads Traffic Update. There is a breakdown to be aware of. Kwinana Freeway northbound after South Terrace in South Perth. The right lane is blocked. Traffic is heavy on approach. Please drive with caution. There's some emergency works. Karrinup Road northbound entry from San Remo Boulevard in Stirling. The left turning lane is blocked by Water Corp. Speed is reduced to 40 kilometres an hour, so please drive safely. That's the latest from Main Roads.
3: Thank you, Soph.
4: Coming up next, we're going to be talking about... Look, let me just say, we're going to be airing literal laundry.
3: Oh, cool, Mum.
4: Laundry chat!
3: Thanks, Mum. Okay, but are you going to promise that it's going to be interesting?
4: It will be interesting. I promise you, it's a semi-update from when my laundry got flooded.
3: Oh, yeah, that's right. Yeah, you did have a huge mess in your house.
4: Mm-hmm. That was just on Tuesday.
3: Yeah, that's true. Okay, we'll get to it after we are messengers.
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0: We are Messengers on Sunshine. It is 21 minutes past 4 o'clock.
1: All right, a little bit of a follow-up to if you've been listening earlier in the week. My lovely husband was cleaning out the washing machine.
0: Yeah.
1: Didn't realise he didn't put the filter back in, and he put on a drum clean and walked away. The whole laundry flooded.
0: That's a sucky situation because he's trying to do the right thing and then obviously the laundry floods and your carpet's ruined. And
1: yeah, well, we have no carpet, thankfully, but it did get into the linen press. So all the linen down the bottom and then it went into my craft cupboard.
0: But
1: thankfully the yarn was lifted off the floor like 2 centimetres in a little cagey thing. Anyway, hard to explain. So it didn't get wet, thankfully, but I was worried for a second.
0: Praise God for the yarn.
1: My yarn is safe.
0: Guys, check the yarn.
1: Hey, I'm crafters will know. Crafters will know.
0: And I had wet yarn and that was the worst of it.
1: Oh, there was a little. Anyway, it doesn't matter. We're not talking about the yarn. Don't distract me.
0: You have an update.
1: Yes. So finally, because it was washing on the floor to waiting to be washed and we had to use like big blankets to clean up all the water that were on the floor, finally put on my final load of washing. But just because the washing is done, I still look around my laundry and there are... I'm like, does anybody have their laundry washing and folding under control? Because I don't think they do. I've got like 4 baskets now waiting to be folded plus the blankets on the line.
0: That's what you want to talk about.
1: What I want to know...
0: Laundry chaos.
1: It is laundry chaos. And I don't know if anyone's got it under control.
0: Also, I don't think anyone's publicly talking about it.
1: They're not. No one's saying, I can't handle the constant... If it's not being washed, it's waiting to be washed or folded or put away. And then as soon as you've got it all washed, like me now, I have school uniforms to wash as soon as I get home.
0: But don't you think that's down to... Because I feel like I'm just bad at it. You know, like I've just got bad habits. I'm not good at doing laundry. I'm such a... think of any excuse to not do my laundry.
1: I'm like, is everyone... Everyone must have, like, bad laundry habits. What are yours?
0: I would say mine is I have a laundry basket in the laundry and I just continuously, like, add to the basket until it is towering over, you know, until I can see it eye to eye. And it's like, this is a 6-foot-tall, you know. And I'm like, yeah. And I'm thinking, this is ridiculous. So that's probably mine. I'll just chuck it on and go, oh, wash it later.
1: Oh.
0: And then I'll get to my undie drawer and be like, I've run out of undies because it's all on that big pile.
1: Yes. Mine is, so we have like, we try and put it all in the laundry. There's like a laundry basket and then if that's full, then it's just, it'll go on the floor. But then there's our bathroom and the girls are using our bathroom at the moment. So then there's another pile of their laundry in our bathrooms. Not only is there a pile of laundry in the laundry, there's a second pile of laundry in our bathroom.
0: Okay, so you've got 2 big piles going on.
1: Yes.
0: And you're not addressing either of them.
1: No, at the moment, the laundry's done.
0: Okay.
1: So I was like, because I just finished it today.
0: Congrats.
1: Thank you. The laundry floor is clear, not the folding, just the washing. Okay, but now there's another pile in my bathroom, so it's not actually all washed.
0: No, that's the thing. I think if you have a pile of laundry and you can neatly sort of put it away somewhere, like store it somewhere, then you can create the illusion that it's already kind of sorted.
1: I know.
0: It's still
1: not
0: dirty. Yes.
1: I know. All right, so we want to know, what are your household's biggest laundry bad habits?
0: Yes.
1: No one's talking about how hard it is to be on top of the washing, folding, putting away.
0: Well, we're giving you the license to air out the literal laundry by just talking about your worst laundry bad habit. What's keeping you constantly under the swamp of laundry?
1: Give us a call, 9313-0985, or you can text 0429-985-985.
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1: Hello, family. This is your main roads traffic update. There is a breakdown to be aware of. Kwinana Freeway northbound after South Terrace in South Perth. The right lane is closed by incident response. Traffic is heavy on approach. Please drive with caution. There are some emergency works ongoing. That's on Karrinup Road northbound entry from San Remo Boulevard in Stirling. The left turning lane is blocked by Watercorp. Speed reduced to 40 kilometres an hour. Please drive safely. That's the latest from main roads.
2: Thank you, Soph.
3: You're with Vic and Asa on Sunshine, and we're asking you, what's your laundry bad habit? Because, Beck, you've got how many bad habits?
2: So many bad habits. The laundry flooded last week, and we finally got on top of doing all the wet laundry that got when it got flooded.
3: Oh, yeah.
2: But in saying that, yes, I've washed everything in the laundry, but I've got a second washing pile in our bathroom. So I feel like I'm on top of it, but I'm really not.
3: Oh, yeah, you've got two laundry piles. That's your bad habit.
2: Yeah, that's a bad habit.
3: So do you reckon that most people have one and you're doubling?
2: I also haven't done my folding, so another bad habit.
3: Really?
2: All the washing's done and dry, not folded though.
3: Do you know what I do? Another bad habit that of mine, recently developed, by the way. I will pour out my laundry basket after it's been dried in the dryer, and I'll pour it onto my bed, and it's all just scattered, all this like dry laundry. And then with my t-shirts, instead of going through and going, okay, I'll fold it neatly and then put it away in my cupboards, I'm now just flicking it out straight so they don't get wrinkles, and I flick it out another one on top and then another, and I layer them until they're like five or six because I can't be bothered doing the whole process.
2: And then you just fold them once?
3: No, I just leave it for like a day because I'm like, I can't be bothered doing my folding now.
2: A day's pretty good.
3: But I'll lay it out flat so that they don't get wrinkled.
2: Right, we want to know, what are your laundry bad habits? You can text them 0429 985
3: 985. Shani here says, Beck, the laundromat is your best friend.
2: No, I feel like that's just going to put an extra step in of take the pile of the laundromat, bring it back home, put it in the laundry.
3: Yeah, probably.
2: Also, I know myself.
3: Kind of expensive too.
2: Yes. Dave from Yundurup says, doing the washing and then seeing the clothes on the floor drobes in the kids' bedrooms. So floor drobe is where the kids just, you know, put all their clothes on the floor. Instead of a wardrobe, floor drobe.
3: I was like, I've never heard of that.
2: Mine I put in a basket for my middle child. I was like, here you go, it's all folded. You just need to put it away. Here's the basket. That was a week ago.
3: Yeah.
2: It's still in the basket.
3: Oh, really? They're still floored.
2: Well, it's kind of basket
3: Robin.
2: Drobe.
3: Yeah, that's what I'm doing. Everything's just in that basket. I did share quite intimately that sometimes I will let my lack of undies tell me when I need to do washing. That's another bad habit. I'll just go, I'm not counting how many like pairs of undies I have. And then one day I'll open my drawer and go, oh, there are none. I guess
2: Time to do the laundry.
3: Matt from West Perth said, Asa, undie info TMI, bro. Sorry.
2: Then he said, don't air your dirty laundry.
3: That's the whole topic, Matt.
2: Well done. Yeah, come on, Matt. We are taking your laundry bad habits. You can text or give us a call. 9313-0985.
3: We've got Miles Smith coming up next.
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0: Miles Smith on Sunshine, you're with Beck and Asa, and we're asking you about your dirty laundry.
1: Yeah, well, your laundry bad habits. We've just been really, literally airing the laundry.
0: We have. We're asking you about your laundry bad habits, and we're asking you to give us a call. Susie has done that. Susie, thanks for calling.
2: Hi, guys.
0: Are you doing laundry right now?
1: Yeah, hey, Susie, what's going on? What's your hot take on laundry?
2: Oh, look, I was just going to confess that my ironing pile used to get dusty and the kids would outgrow their clothes before they got ironed.
0: Yeah.
2: So I have solved the problem. I don't buy clothes that need ironing.
1: Same, Susie!
2: And my other tip is, so things like summer dresses and stuff which need ironing, so I just absolutely saturate them, so they come out of the washing, and I absolutely saturate them, actually under the garden tap outside, and then hang them up completely dripping wet, and the weight of the water helps drop the creases out.
1: Genius, oh. Susie, genius!
0: That is smart! Wow, okay, so you're saying
2: but
0: you...
2: my other super...
0: Go on.
2: Yeah, so that's one.
0: Yep.
2: My other super tip is... how many people live in your house, Beth?
1: Five.
2: Right. And I don't know how old they are, but how many of them are capable of putting things into the washing machine, putting the correct amount of detergent in, turning it around to the correct place and taking place?
1: All of them!
2: Exactly.
1: Yes!
2: So I would be delegating some of those tasks. So they will not fold and... fold things to your specifications, but it might help.
1: Delegation is going to be happening in my house. You got a problem, go to Susie.
0: This is an absolute masterclass. Yeah, Susie, you're G'ing up all the mums, I think.
2: It's not that I'm a lazy parent, I'm teaching them life skills.
1: Yes, it's true. It is true. So, mums think that they need to do it all themselves, and if they're not, they're a bad parent. Not true. You need to teach your kids for the future.
2: Exactly.
0: Who are you guys yelling at?
1: Life.
0: Okay. I feel like it's all directed at me.
1: No, not you.
0: Guys, I'm not even a mum. Susie, I'm not even a mum yet.
1: Passionate. Thanks, Susie.
0: Susie, thank you. That was actually awesome.
2: And also getting over the backlog of washing after the flooding.
1: Oh, yeah. It's almost done.
0: Yeah.
1: Thank you for your thoughts and prayers, Susie.
0: She's getting to it, but she hasn't delegated to her kids yet, so she's doing it all herself.
1: Yeah, I know.
0: Thank you, Susie. Oh, wow.
1: I feel energized.
0: Yeah, she's got a lot of passion about the old laundry situation.
1: Thank you, Susie.
0: Just quickly, Hayden from Armadale texts through, and we're just talking about how I hate folding washing.
1: Yeah.
0: And he goes, wait, is this a business opportunity for someone? Folding laundry business?
1: Well, there are ironing businesses, so yes.
0: But just like, you know, all you need is two hands, fold, and then get out of there.
1: Put it away for me too, please.
0: $1 per fold, I think.
1: Yeah, all right.
0: Commission based.
1: That's not though, because there's so much folding.
0: Hayden, let's meet up outside. Yeah. Thanks for the calls and texts, guys. We've got actually
1: BT. We've got to spin the wheel before we get to BT.
0: Sorry, so much is happening. We must spin a wheel to figure out what year our music director is going to talk about very soon. This is randomly selected. COVID.
1: All right. If you got any songs that remind you of 2021, send them through 0429-985-985.
0: We'll get to our music director, BT, and talk about 2021, all things music, after Tones and I.

0: do.
1: Tones and I on Sunshine, you're with Beck and Asa, and it's time for us to chat to our music director, BT.
2: No talk, just music.
3: Okay, let's talk about it.
4: Please welcome BT to the show. BT, we're talking about the year 2021.
1: How's it going, BT?
3: It's going well, it's going well. How are you guys doing?
1: Yeah, we're great.
4: Yeah.
1: The year you're going to be talking about is 2021.
3: Yes.
1: Anything come to mind just initially?
3: Yeah, COVID.
4: Yeah.
1: Yes, true. We've got a couple of songs here just to remind us of what it sounded like. I guess you have severe memory issues.
4: Yeah, blocked out 2021.
1: Yeah, true, actually.
4: Yeah.
1: Too much drama. We've got Easy On Me by Adele. Here it is.

0: Oh, so good.
1: Thoughts and feelings on that, BT?
2: I always just think that all of Adele's songs come from the same album. Because, yes. And I mean that in a genuine way. I just think she's quite timeless. I think when you think of Adele, I think she's one of those five or six artists who can just keep releasing music forever. And it'll always sort of feel like it's all from the same album because there's always just one transcending song that she has.
0: Yeah, I agree with you.
1: We have Ed Sheeran as well. He released Overpass Graffiti.
0: That song's 5 years old.
1: Yeah, I remember not really liking that when it first came out, but now I think I do. How times change. And what about Ed Sheeran?
2: I think probably less similar. I think he's still a big deal. Like, that album did very well, but I do think that album did very well because of 2021, as opposed to it being like a really top-tier Ed Sheeran album. I think as he's grown, he's tried more things, and it's, you know, it makes it harder to sort of stay with what he was beloved for at the start, as is the case for many.
0: Yeah, it's true. And I think with a bit of Dua Lipa with Cold Heart as well. Cold.

0: I don't think there was any Dua Lipa in that one, unfortunately. What was the biggest trend, BT, in 2021? Obviously, COVID was happening. What was going on with the musos?
1: In terms of music, I guess what the world was looking at was a lot of pay-to-watch artists play live sort of things. So people weren't doing gigs, obviously. So there was a lot of... people pivoted really quickly to being able to set up live gigs, you know, and then you'd be able to pay a bit of money and tune in and watch it. So I know I got around a lot of that watching. And it was really cool because we got to watch artists from America that we'd never get to see live. And then a lot of live streaming, like a lot of jumping on YouTube and live streaming and all of that sort of stuff.
0: Do you reckon that helped any musicians? Were there some people who maybe took advantage of that in a good way or made the most of it?
1: Well, I think, and we talked about this before when we did 2022, I do think it pushed forward the TikTok era stuff. So, like, I think it pushed forward artists being found in different ways. And it did really shift the music industry into that way. So it just, people pivoted and changed and worked stuff out and found out different ways to get noticed and get big. And one of those things was just dropping a little 30-second song and... creating a dance for it and stuff like that.
2: And just quickly, because I think we've only got one break with you today, BT, quickly run us through the ARIA charts.
1: Yeah, so the ARIA charts, both ARIA and the US charts, a lot of songs from the year before. So Heatwaves, released in 2020, only actually became massive in 2022, was the biggest song in Australia. Then Stay by the Kid Laroi and Justin Bieber.
0: Oh, yeah, I love
1: huge
0: that.
1: Song, huge breakout for the Kid Laroi was 2021. Then Driver's License, Olivia Rodrigo, that Sour album was massive. And then Kid Laroi at 4, Dua Lipa with Levitating at 5, and then Ed Sheeran and The Weeknd and stuff to sort of see out the top 10.
2: Nice.
0: Okay, and just lastly, how would you rate 2021?
2: Oh, yeah.
0: You know, out of 5 stars, good year.
1: For good music being released, like 2. For like,
0: okay. Well, you don't like the Kid Laroi. All good.
1: That's no one's fault except. But then, in terms of, I think for music, it's like a 4.5 out of 5. It was a super important year that a lot of big stuff happened.
0: Yeah, oh, totally.
2: It feels like every year lots of big stuff happens.
0: Yeah, but BT's also very passionate, so you also feel like that as well.
2: Right, we're gonna play a song from 2021 right now.
0: We've got "Cover Me in Sunshine." BT, thank you so much for joining us and talking about all things music in 2021.
1: Hey guys,
0: see ya, mate.

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8: A Sunshine traffic update.
9: Hello, family. This is your main roads traffic update. There's some emergency works to be aware of. Karrinup Road northbound entry from San Remo Boulevard in Stirling. The left turning lane is closed by Watercorp. Speed is reduced to 40 kilometres an hour. Please drive safely around there. And of course, there is some wet weather around this evening. Drive to conditions. Switch your headlights on. 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Please drive safely. That's the latest from Main Roads.
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11: You're with Beck and Asa on Sunshine, and next week we are gearing up for an awesome week of fundraising. We're calling it Planting Hope Together.
10: That's right, because we're standing in the shade of hope that's been planted by those who came before us. We're not shy in talking about that, and next week it is our turn to plant hope for those who are coming in the future.
11: Yes. Yeah, Sunshine's been around for years and years, and I know that a lot of people were praying for Sunshine to exist. Basically, a Christian radio station, and then it, you know, developed into what is now Sunshine. But yeah, there are so many... People talk about, like, standing on the shoulders of people before us.
10: Before them,
11: yeah, I mean, we must be so high up.
10: It's
11: I don't
10: so
11: know how
10: true.
11: Big this, like, human pyramid is, but yeah, I guess we're at the top right now, and we're just hoping to continue adding what is the vision of Sunshine.
10: Plus, you get to hear stories all through the week on about hope and how Sunshine has helped people be where they are now. 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
11: That's right. We've got Eagle Eye Cherry right now on Sunshine before news and sport.

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1: Some stories may not be suitable for little
2: Hello,
1: ears.
2: Hello, I'm Hugh Phillips. One Nation will order an independent audit of its fundraising blitz after the Prime Minister questioned its legitimacy. Since launching the Fire the Liar campaign yesterday, the minor party has raised more than $2 million for its advertising against Labor and Anthony Albanese. Asked about the campaign, Mr. Albanese revealed he's not convinced all the donations are real.
3: She raised more than $1 million yesterday.
4: Did she? What evidence is there?
5: Do you believe that Pauline Hanson has raised $1.5 million? Would you suspect that it's a gift? Might be fake.
4: Well, you work it out.
2: Charges have been laid over the armed robbery of a home in Brisbane South. Police say five young men armed with knives and baseball bats broke into a home at Cooper's Plains on Tuesday morning, fleeing with cash and personal items. A 16-year-old boy and an 18-year-old man have been charged. Detectives are looking for the others involved. A man has been charged with sending offensive emails to witnesses giving evidence to the Royal Commission into anti-Semitism. Federal police allege far-right literature and pamphlets were found at the 59-year-old's home in northern New South Wales, along with instructions on how to make explosives and two prohibited weapons. Police are warning of a shift in Sydney's underworld, with more teenagers being contracted to carry out serious crimes. Two 17-year-old boys have now been charged over a drive-by shooting at Punch Bowl as detectives work to identify the gangs behind the escalating violence. Parents are also being asked to look out for worrying behaviour, including teens coming into unexpected cash, having multiple phones, or hanging out with people they wouldn't usually associate with. New South Wales State Opposition Leader Kelly Sloane says it's a real problem.
6: It is clear that we need to look more closely at how kids are being targeted, vulnerable kids who are being used and then re-offend.
2: Three Indian sailors have reportedly been killed in a US military strike in the Gulf of Oman. An Indian official says the men were on a Palau-flagged oil tanker, which the US accused of failing to comply with directions from American forces. And the New South Wales Police Force will adopt 29 recommendations made by a landmark cultural review. Checking sport, mystery surrounds Mo Touré's absence from Socceroos training on the eve of the World Cup. A Socceroos spokesperson laid down concerns, saying he is expected to train tomorrow. Australia begins its campaign against Turkey on Sunday. The Knicks have taken a 3-1 lead over the Spurs in the NBA Finals Series after winning Game 4 by 1, and the AFL has confirmed a new 3-year extension for South Australia to host Gather Round. That's the latest. I'm Hugh Phillips.
7: That was the Sunshine Sport Update.
8: Weather. Let's take a look at the weather over the next few days. Tomorrow, showers easing, 17. Saturday, mostly sunny, 18. And for your Sunday, showers and 18. Right now in Harrisdale, it is 15 degrees.
9: Life Words. Opening the Bible to Colossians 3, verse 14. And over all these virtues, put on love, which binds them all together in perfect unity.
10: Sunshine. Wholeheartedly connected.
11: Whether you're picking up the kids.
12: Dude, where's my car? Where's your car, dude?
11: Making your way through peak hour traffic. Or trying to relax at the end of a busy day. Beck and Asa has got you covered on Sunshine.
9: Good evening to you, our backseat driver. Beck, do you like 21 Jump Street, the movie?
8: Oh, the OGs or the remakes?
9: Oh, true. I mean, the remake, I guess.
8: Yeah, thanks for that question because I haven't seen the OGs.
9: Okay, great.
8: I think I enjoyed the remake. I think I watched at least the first one.
9: Oh, really?
8: Yeah.
9: Okay,
8: Is there Jonah Hill in it?
9: Yeah, and Channing Tatum?
8: Yes.
9: Yep. I loved it.
8: Why are you asking? What's the context?
9: Because there's a third
8: that's
9: coming out. We had 21 Jump Street. We've had 22 Jump Street. And now
8: 23 Jump Street?
9: 24 Jump Street.
8: Really?
9: I don't know why.
8: I don't like that. I do not like that at all.
9: Oh, no.
8: Are you sure this is not the fourth one?
9: Yeah, that's what all the comments

0: were like, well, I'm just 23.
1: Yes.
0: No, seriously, is there any answer? No, we have no idea.
1: Well, thank you, because now it's going to keep me up at night.
0: Yep. Well, be happy to help with your insomnia. Yeah, I know. But no, what's exciting, though, Beck, is that there's going to be another one. That's exciting.
1: Okay. Is this to you, to me, what Romy and Michelle was to you?
0: Yeah, probably. Gotcha. I think 21 Jump Street came out at, like, the right time for me.
1: Gotcha.
0: You know, if you're, like, a 21-year-old boy, like, this is
1: cool. That would be so fun. Yeah, yeah, I guess this is cool. I get that. Yeah, I get that.
0: I might be too mature for it now.
1: All right, get back to us. I doubt it.
0: Beck, we've got a guest coming up later.
1: Oh, we do indeed. Dr. Kelsey Prabar with CRE is going to join us in the studio. It's a pretty special day today.
0: Oh, yes, it is. It's an international day for something.
1: Mm-hmm.
0: Also, next, I want to ask you if you would pay $250 for a class in something.
1: Okay.
0: Because it's getting roasted online and I want to defend them. We'll get to it after Matchbox 20.

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2: Hello, family. This is your Main Roads Traffic Update. There are some ongoing emergency works. Karrinup Road northbound entry from San Remo Boulevard in Stirling. The left lane is closed by Watercorp. Speed is reduced to 40 kilometres an hour there. There's also a lot of wet weather around this afternoon, so please drive to conditions. Switch your headlights on. Ensure a safe braking distance. 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That's the latest from Main Roads.
3: Thank you, Soph.
4: You're with Beck and Asa on Sunshine, and I want to ask you this question. Would you pay $250 for a class in... dot, dot, dot...
3: Pottery, yes.
4: Oh, would you?
3: Yeah.
4: Pottery?
3: Yeah.
4: $250?
3: How many classes do I get?
4: One.
3: Oh, yeah. No. Okay. I thought you meant like to learn like a course.
4: Oh, sorry. Yeah, it is. Well, it is a course. It's a 1-day course, like a 1-hour course or something.
3: 1 hour?
4: Yeah, it's one class. Yeah. Well, the reason I bring it up is because there's this Perth influencer and hairdresser. She's really young. She's like 20. Her name's Mia, and she's come out and she's like, "Hey guys, I'm going to be offering hairdressing and social media classes." I think it's a bit like how to be an influencer.
3: Okay, sure, gotcha.
4: She's like, "If you want to come, I'm hosting a masterclass," is what she's calling it, right?
3: Yeah.
4: For $250. And people online are being like, this is daylight robbery.
3: That is a lot of money.
4: Here's another influencer reacting to this.
5: An event for how to be a content creator. I actually, if there's more than 5 people attending that, I'm leaving the country. Like, I can't.
4: I think she's a bit mean, actually.
3: Yeah, that is mean.
4: She's a bit harsh.
3: That was harsh.
4: But that is like the ultimate reaction. I think it captures
3: it. Yeah, I get it.
4: People are like...
3: But if people are willing to pay that, then...
4: I would, I get it. Are you kidding? Yeah.
3: I mean, if you have no idea, but uh-huh. I don't, for me, I'm like, no, thank you.
4: Yeah.
3: I think I could ask ChatGPT to give me that advice.
4: Oh, no, but it's not, you're just as mean as, no, I reckon if you want to be a content creator, then yeah, people pay for that stuff all the time.
3: Well, I mean, because it is, you're right, like you can't get, it is a real thing. Like, yeah. As much as we make fun of content creation, people are making real money out of it.
4: People are making serious money.
3: I know. So I guess you do need training. It's like a university degree in marketing.
4: Yeah.
3: But for...
4: It basically is.
3: Only social media influencing.
4: It is like the new form of marketing, though.
3: Yeah.
4: That's why all entrepreneurs and small business owners, they're like, well, I've got into business selling yarn or whatever, and now I have to do these, like, silly TikToks. Do you want some yarn? They're thinking, what have I got into?
3: Market your product.
4: Yes.
3: Make it cool.
4: That's exactly right. But it got me thinking, I have spent money on so many classes and have never used them before.
3: Oh, are you one of those people who just signs up to so many things?
4: I am a little bit like... they're easily hyped.
3: Yeah.
4: I'm so hyped. I'm like, okay.
3: You'll do that in all my spare time.
4: Oh, I spent $350 on how to be a barista because I liked coffee so much. And then halfway through the course, it was like a 1-day course, realised how hard it was. It was like, this sucks. And I've never used it. I don't even know. I forgot everything as well.
3: Oh, I signed up to do like TESOL, which is teaching English as a second language. Because I got like a discount code if me and a friend both signed up to learn how to do it.
4: Yeah.
3: I never did one class.
4: I know.
3: What
4: it's
3: a waste
4: bad.
3: Of money.
4: It's bad, isn't it? We want to throw to you though. What course did you buy and never use? Let us know. Give us a call.
3: 9313098 5.
4: Right now we have Josiah Queen. Oh.

0: Josiah Queen on Sunshine, you're with Beck and Asa. We're asking you, what course did you buy or a class? And then you ended up never using it.
1: Mm-hmm.
0: This is after Perth Girl. She's offering these classes on how to be like an influencer and how to do hair. Like she's a hairdresser.
1: Yeah.
0: And people are, yeah, I don't know, kind of roasting her, being like, well, who would pay money for that?
1: Yeah.
0: I probably would.
1: So much money. But it is a lot of money.
0: It's a lot of money, yeah.
1: Yeah, for a one-day course.
0: But a lot of people have done that. You know, you're buying course. I think I was going to buy a course in, I almost bought a course in how to, what is it, rent out houses for like short-term accommodations.
1: Yes.
0: Because I was like, I don't have a home, but surely I could rent it out. And then you can sublet it.
1: Oh, so you can make money and not pay as much.
0: Oh, yeah. I went through like a free online course and I was like, even Zooming like a guy who was trying to sell me the course.
1: Yeah.
0: And then you got to the end of it and he's like, so you're ready to sign up? And I'm like, really just there for the free info.
1: Yeah, like, no.
0: Nah. He's like, what? It's only 10K.
1: What?
0: I know.
1: You're like, dude, I'm trying to do this because I have no money.
0: I'm broke.
1: Spend 10K.
0: I know.
1: Oh, wow.
0: I'm using a green screen, all right? I don't actually live in, you know.
1: I was saying, like, $250 a lot. That costs 10 grand. What? No way.
0: Love to know from you, though. What course did you buy and you've never used?
1: Yeah, for me it was TESOL. Teaching English as a second language. Didn't even take one class.
0: Yeah.
1: Let alone do the class and not use it.
0: Yeah.
1: Didn't even turn up.
0: Everyone's done it. Let us know. 0429 985 985. We've got Ben Lee coming up next.
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1: Mm.
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11: 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I am like the mum taxi to my nieces and my children. So you guys are always on. And we just love it. I love the verses. Just love everything from you guys. 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And it's probably been a year and a half that I have been consistent with you guys. I never change it. If someone changes it, I change it straight back.
10: Planting hope together. Starting this Monday.
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1: Hello, family. This is your Main Roads traffic update. There are some ongoing emergency works. Karrinup Road northbound entry from San Remo Boulevard. Oh, thank you so much, Soph. We kind of lost half your traffic.
2: Yep, all good. Sometimes, but we're grateful for what we have.
1: Yeah, it's true.
2: Always got to stay grateful.
1: We've been talking about people who take courses and either go to them or never use them.
2: Yeah, I mean, everyone's going to courses and then sometimes you just never use it. Go into the text line to, we don't have the name, but just a number ended in 933. They said, I booked a driving lesson. But I never had the lesson because the driving instructor was involved in an accident.
1: Whoa! Yep. Well, that one's out of your control.
2: That one. You can't blame yourself. Very unfortunate.
1: Yanni from Wellard said, I once bought a kickboxing class package during a dark time in my life, thinking it would be able to channel some of that negative emotions, etc. I ended up only doing 2 sessions out of 10 plus.
2: Yanni, I get it. You know, I did the same thing as well. You go to kickboxing and you think, this is such a fun idea. And then, Yanni, you go, actually, I don't know.
1: I think that's how a lot of those things make their money too. Because they're like, also, you have to sign up for a set amount. And you know that then hardly anyone's actually going to go to all of them.
2: Zero follow through.
1: Yeah, exactly.
2: Yanni, yeah, totally. You need to go, what else can you, you need to find another hobby, I guess, to like really let out the, go run. That's great, Yanni.
1: Or crochet is pretty good for calming you.
2: No way. She needs to let out, like, you know, pent up emotion back.
1: I don't know.
2: No,
1: but still, calms you down. It's not all about letting it out. It's for calming you down.
2: I don't know if I can aggressively crochet a teddy bear.
1: No, but you have to pay attention so then you forget about that.
2: Okay. True. Different
1: not
2: tactics. Yanni, thank you for the text. And the other person who we don't know the name of, thank you for the text. Here's Harry Styles.

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5: Some stories may not be suitable for little ears.
6: Hello, I'm Hugh Phillips. One Nation will order an independent audit of its fundraising blitz after the Prime Minister questioned its legitimacy. Since launching the Fire the Liar campaign yesterday, the minor party has raised more than $2 million for its advertising against Labor and Anthony Albanese. Asked about the campaign, Mr. Albanese revealed he's not convinced all the donations are real.
7: She raised more than $1 million yesterday.
8: Whatever it is, is it?
9: Do you believe that Pauline Hanson has raised $1.5 million? Or do you suspect that it's a different fake?
8: Well, you work it out.
6: Charges have been laid over the armed robbery of a home in Brisbane South. Police say five young men armed with knives and baseball bats broke into a home at Cooper's Plains on Tuesday morning, fleeing with cash and personal items. A 16-year-old boy and an 18-year-old man have been charged. Detectives are looking for the others involved. A man has been charged with sending offensive emails to witnesses giving evidence to the Royal Commission into Anti-Semitism. Federal police allege far-right literature and pamphlets were found at the 59-year-old's home in northern New South Wales, along with instructions on how to make explosives and two prohibited weapons. Police are warning of a shift in Sydney's underworld, with more teenagers being contracted to carry out serious crimes. Two 17-year-old boys have now been charged over a drive-by shooting at Punch Bowl as detectives work to identify the gangs behind the escalating violence. Parents are also being asked to look out for worrying behaviour, including teens coming into unexpected cash, having multiple phones, or hanging out with people they wouldn't usually associate with. New South Wales State Opposition Leader Kelly Sloane says it's a real problem.
10: It is clear that we need to look more closely at how kids are being targeted, vulnerable kids who are being used and then re-offend.
6: Three Indian sailors have reportedly been killed in a US military strike in the Gulf of Oman. An Indian official says the men were on a Palau-flagged oil tanker, which the US accused of failing to comply with directions from American forces. And the New South Wales Police Force will adopt 29 recommendations made by a landmark cultural review. Checking sport, mystery surrounds Mo Touré's absence from Socceroos training on the eve of the World Cup. A Socceroos spokesperson laid down concerns, saying he is expected to train tomorrow. Australia begins its campaign against Turkey on Sunday. The Knicks have taken a 3-1 lead over the Spurs in the NBA Finals Series after winning Game 4 by 1, and the AFL has confirmed a new 3-year extension for South Australia to host Gather Round. That's the latest. I'm Hugh Phillips.
11: That was the Sunshine Sports Update.
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12: Taking a look at your weather over the next few days. Tomorrow, showers easing with a top of 17. Saturday's going to be mostly sunny, but it's dropping down to 3 degrees before a top of 18. Sunday, showers and 18. Right now in Wellard, it is 14 degrees.
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0: Of Monsters and Men on Sunshine, you're with Beck and Asa, and we've got a good guest coming up.
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0: We'll get to her after Jarvis Campbell.
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1: Hello, thank you for having me.
2: It's our pleasure. Today is the International Day of Play, so I don't know why we're at work, but...
0: Yeah, that's true.
2: How do you celebrate this day?
1: Usually with a lot of play-based activities. So for us at Nature Play WA, this is a really big day. Means I'm multiple places doing multiple things on this day. But really, it's just a really great opportunity to remind everyone the value of play. And for us, it's really cool because this is an international day, which means the international community recognises the value of play and the importance of play.
2: Is it something that needs to be, bear with me, valued? Because I thought everyone's already doing it. It's hard not
0: natural,
2: to play.
0: Yeah,
2: yeah,
0: natural.
2: It's like, I can't get enough of it.
1: Yeah, you would think so. I hope it's something that we don't really need to pay attention to, but I think it is. And internationally, it's been decided that children need the right to play. And so there is a particular article that we refer to that refers to the rights of a child to play. So I think when we think internationally, a lot of kids might be, say, working or caring or doing things like that. But within that, it's still really important for every child to have the opportunity to play.
0: Is there a theme every year?
1: Yeah, every year there's a theme, and this year it is Protect Play, Protect Childhood, which is something that we talk about a lot, and I really love that concept of childhood and having a joyful childhood. Yeah.
2: For kids just more local who might be listening now, or parents with kids who are local, are there concerns that maybe play is limited for them?
1: Yeah.
2: As well, and in what ways?
1: Yeah. So what we see, unfortunately, is that there's been, over the years, a reduction in the amount of play that kids get to do per day. And then also as kids are getting older, they don't play, and we're seeing that age kind of drop lower and lower. So we still want to see 12-year-olds, 14-year-olds, 18-year-olds playing. It might just look differently, but they need the time to do that and the space and then the permission. And so that's what we're reminding people.
0: So what are the risks if play is reduced, if we're not playing as much as we used to?
1: Yeah, well, we know what it's good for, which is things like physical development, cognitive development, but really importantly, well-being as well, social connection and well-being. So when kids don't get that opportunity or don't get enough of that opportunity, that's when we start to see the negative effects. So things like kids aren't as resilient, they find it hard to regulate their emotions because they're not doing big outdoor things, and they're not playing with their friends, and that makes them feel really good. So when you take that opportunity away, that's when we start to see the negative impact.
2: So is it a type of play? Like, is it outdoor social play? Because I can be playing on my gaming console by myself and I would consider that play.
1: Yeah, and that's a really good point, Asa. There are all kinds of play and they're all great, but some are better than others. So we know when they're outdoor, we talk about different opportunities for physical play, big play, risky play, using big muscles, rough and tumble play, which when you're playing online, you don't get. There's still some benefits to online play. You're connecting with people online. But, yeah, not all play is equal. So we're advocating for outdoor, imaginary, big, wonderful play.
2: Yeah, superior play.
0: What can we do, plus schools and the wider community, do to protect play?
1: Yeah. I think usually as a parent, grandparent, family member, you can really carve out some time for the kids to play, which we know often means that we have to maybe forego some order in the household or some tidiness, or it might be a bit messy or it might be a bit annoying, but that's where understanding the value of play is important, that it's more important that the kids are getting to do this socialising and this outdoor play than it is to have a quiet, tidy space for them because of all those benefits that we talk about.
0: Glad to hear that.
2: I was going to say, I feel like mentally as a parent, you might be thinking, oh, this actually allows me to handle mess.
0: Yeah.
2: Because you're thinking there's almost a virtue tied to it.
1: There's benefits and they're important. Yep.
2: Awesome. Dr. Kelsey Prabawasia from Nature Play WA, thank you so much for jumping on. It is the International Day of Play, and you were talking about the importance of play. So make sure, if you do have a messy house, keep it messy,
0: I think. It's fine. It's like that for a reason.
2: Yes.
1: Yeah. Thank you. Yay!

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1: Hello, family. This is Sophie from Main Roads with your traffic update. There's a crash Kwinana Freeway northbound at Leach Highway in Bateman. The right lane is blocked there. Towing services are on site and traffic is heavy on approach. There's also a crash on the causeway eastbound before Great Eastern Highway in Burswood. The left lane is blocked and towing services are also on site there. There's another crash on Tonkin Highway northbound before the promenade in Lexia. The vehicles are in the left emergency lane. Debris is over the lane too. Towing services are on site. Please drive safely. That's the latest from Main Roads.
2: Thank you so much, Soph, for doing the traffic today.
3: You're with Vic and Asa on Sunshine, and that's a wrap on our show.
2: It sure is. But before we go, want to let you know about what's happening on Monday. It's going to be all about planting hope together here at Sunshine all next week.
3: Yes, it's one of our two major annual fundraisers. You've probably heard it before. This time we're calling it Planting Hope Together because that's what we do here.
2: Yeah.
3: Plant hope.
2: Yeah, because it's a chance for you to invest in the lives and families across our state and for the people you're never going to see. You plant that hope now for the shade for other people to sit under later.
3: Yes, exactly. So if you'd like to make a donation tonight or this weekend, you can, but also doing it all next week.
2: That's right.
3: As well.
2: Sunshine.com.au. Whilst you're there, take a listen back to the show. Anything you missed, you can listen to the whole thing as well.
3: Yep. Right now, we'll leave you with No Doubt on Sunshine Before News. Bye.
2: Bye. Love you.
3: Love you.

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1: Tonight, Pauline Hanson's Perth tour, the Labor seats One Nation wants to snatch. 5 children escape a ferocious house fire in Canning Vale. BHP workers vote to strike in Port Hedland over a wages stalemate. A spectacle a century in the making. The Pope blesses the world's tallest church. And a new Eagle debuts as the number one draft pick is sidelined.
2: This is 9 News Perth with Michael Thompson.
1: Good evening. Pauline Hanson is riding the orange wave in Perth, her popularity growing across the country as she vows to capture traditional Labor seats. Today, the One Nation leader shed tears in Midland in a moment of vulnerability, reflecting on difficult times in her life.
3: Reflecting on her past, showing the person

0: just gave up. They put me into the hospital ward at the prison.
1: It was a very hard time for me, and it's a very hard time for my children.
2: The One Nation leader addressing an event hosted by the Swan Chamber of Commerce in Midland, then teasing a new One Nation Senate candidate for WA.
3: I'm not ready to announce him yet, but it will be beneficial to the state.
2: Pauline Hanson defending claims her current WA Senator, Tyron Whitten, breached the Constitution. Standing behind his party's leader, Mr. Whitten declined to address the media.
3: We've got legal advice on it, and it's very strong. There's no Section 44 problem whatsoever.
2: A much warmer reception than the Queensland Senator saw yesterday. Dozens of protesters calling for an end to the once fringe party.
4: Take your racist hair as well!
2: Inside the sold-out event, a different story.
5: I think she's a great lady. I would love one day to be able to say Prime Minister Pauline Hanson.
6: I found that she's probably the only one who is actually honest and believes in actually what he's saying to people.
2: While Senator Hanson hasn't ruled out aspirations to one day be Prime Minister, today she ruled out her party would make any changes to WA's share of the GST.
3: I will not be advocating for that to be lowered at all.
2: Holly Edward-Smith, Nine News.
7: Meanwhile, federal opposition leader Angus Taylor has been forced to shut down an internal push to surrender Liberal Party seats to Pauline Hanson's One Nation.
8: Supporters see her as the populist revolutionary.
9: This is a real warrior, look at that.
8: No longer looking at just plundering the Conservative vote, but seats held by Labor ministers.
10: First one on my list, Chris Bowen.
8: One Nation's now an existential threat to the coalition. One of Angus Taylor's chief backers, Tony Passan, has proposed the Liberals strike a no-compete agreement with the party to avoid cannibalising each other's support.
11: There'll be no carve-up of seats, and what we're going to be doing is carving up the Labor Party.
12: The once mainstream Liberal Party has become just a fringe party, almost giving up 2 years before an election is held.
8: One Nation's turning its newfound momentum into a cash bonanza. Pauline Hanson's anti-Labor Fire the Liar fundraiser, more than doubling its $1 million target. The Prime Minister casting doubt on its legitimacy.
12: Did she though? Did she? What evidence is there?
3: Why would I call out the liar, Fire the Liar, then go and do something like that myself? It would destroy me.
8: Andrew Probyn, Nine News. Amazingly, after 30 years as the established anti-establishment figure, Pauline Hanson's political power is increasing. The Liberals don't know how to push back, and surrendering to Hanson is certainly no answer. Labor's nervous too. She's the lightning rod for community anger about migration, cost of living, and political fibs. And Pauline Hanson probably hasn't even peaked.
7: Five children have escaped their burning Canning Vale home as it went up in flames while their mum was on night shift. The eldest, a 21-year-old, woken by a loud bang, realising the family home was on fire.
13: Flames fast and ferocious. A yellow haze tearing through the Dow family's Canning Vale home. Inside, five people asleep, the youngest seven. Their mother working at a nearby hospital. Her 21-year-old daughter waking to the smoke alarm and the sound of smashing glass.
14: So I had to call my mum. She was at night shift. So that's probably the scariest call she can get, that, you know, her house is in flames.
13: The blaze started at 4:30 this morning on Pelham Gardens, taking firefighters nearly 3 hours to fully extinguish.
15: With these roof constructions of timber, it was able to spread quite quickly and collapse.
13: The damage significant, every room blackened, the cause undetermined, as neighbours set up a GoFundMe to support the Dow family who's lost everything.
14: We were able to get accommodation for like 4 weeks. Our neighbours, like family friends, have helped us and everything. So yeah, it's just a matter of rebuilding everything now.
13: This blaze happening less than 24 hours after authorities issued a safety plea to households, with the number of winter property fires doubling in the past 5 years.
15: Be wary of combustibles too close to electrical devices, where you're charging appliances, where you're charging portable devices, lithium batteries.
13: Rachel Clifford, Nine News.

0: Hundreds of staff are a step closer to walking off the job at Australia's biggest iron ore hub. Union members at BHP Port Hedland voting to strike following what they say are months of stalled pay negotiations. Amber Wilkinson, how soon could staff down tools?
1: They'll have to give 5 days' notice on when they intend to strike, Michael. Workers on BHP's Port Hedland site, represented by various unions, taking part in ballots today. Hundreds of electricians, boilermakers and welders supporting calls to down tools for stints of up to 24 hours. Now, this is the result of what unions are calling stalled negotiations for better pay and conditions that have been going on with the mining giant for the last 6 months. Now, for every day the port is closed, Nine News understands that could cost about $7 million in lost revenue. Now, BHP says negotiations are ongoing and it's understood freelancers are being approached to fill that workload gap. Michael.
0: Amber, thank you. More than a dozen women's safety advocates have written to the state coroner, calling for an inquest into the death of Virginia Giuffre. They claim the 41-year-old accuser of former Prince Andrew deserves an inquiry into her death.
2: A victim and campaigner, Virginia Giuffre's family say her death by suicide at her rural WA home leaves questions that need to be answered. Answers experts say will only come from an inquest.
3: A coronial review is such a critical opportunity to better understand where there may have been any systems failures or gaps.
2: Alison Evans has joined 15 other women's safety advocates from around Australia in writing to the state coroner to call for a public hearing, referring to Virginia Giuffre's courageous pursuit of accountability as a victim of Jeffrey Epstein's sex trafficking operation. The letter states it would be a profound injustice if the question of whether systems failed her in her final months were not examined with equivalent rigour. We owe her that, and we owe it to the many women whose experiences mirror hers, but whose deaths will never receive this level of attention. Virginia Giuffre died in April last year, not long after revealing allegations of domestic violence. But she was the one who had a VRO taken out against her.
3: It's a common theme that we see where a victim survivor will commit suicide.
2: The coroner's court says a decision on an inquest will be made once the police investigation is complete and following consultation with Virginia Giuffre's next of kin.
4: That's the coroner's discretion to always call a coronial inquest if they see fit, and police always support a coroner in those.
2: Jamie Freestone, Nine News.
0: Donald Trump has ordered another series of what he's calling self-defense strikes on Iran, the US president, not ruling out another round of attacks tomorrow, urging Tehran to take up his offer for peace or bear the consequences.
5: In the struggle for peace between America and Iran, Donald Trump's bargaining chip of choice tonight is bombs.
6: We hit them hard yesterday and we're going to hit them again hard today.
5: US forces launching these Tomahawk cruise missiles targeting Iranian communications, air defence and military surveillance sites. Some as close as 65 kilometres from the capital, Tehran. Iran says it's retaliated, state media reporting attacks on American military targets, and that the Strait of Hormuz is closed once again. Fake news, according to the US Department of Defence, posting to social media, commercial ships are still transiting through. The defense secretary signposting strikes could start up again.
7: If they have it happen tomorrow night, they will be strong and they will be clear. And throughout, Iran has an opportunity to make a deal.
5: And if they don't agree to Donald Trump's pitch for peace,
8: President Trump said, quote, we'll bomb the S out of them tomorrow night.
5: The president, now days away from a milestone, turning 80 years old in office, asking not just for peace in the Middle East for his birthday.
6: Well, I'll go a step bigger. Peace for the world, okay?
5: In the United States, Lily Greer, Nine News.
0: The family of the Belfast stabbing attack victim has called on rioters not to use their tragedy to fuel violence. So far, it's fallen on deaf ears, with mayhem erupting for a second day.
9: A fire burns in Belfast as unrest flares once more. Police hose down protesters, trying to prevent this rally from spiralling into an all-out riot. Masked men throw bricks and bottles, anything in their reach, a potential projectile to be aimed at the officers, blocking them from a hotel housing asylum seekers. The 200-strong crowd, fueled by anger at a brutal stabbing attack, allegedly carried out by a Sudanese migrant.
10: Our thoughts are with the victim, but let me be clear, the acts of violence and arson that followed are totally unjustified.
9: Stretches of Belfast bear the scars of that violence. Houses blackened, cars burnt out. This street, one of the worst hit. It's home to several immigrants.
11: It was terrifying, you know. I was with my dog at the house, so I had to, like, escape through the back door.
9: Many of her neighbours were burnt out of their homes.
12: And my kid started to ask me, Daddy, where is this smoke coming from? I couldn't know what to tell them. It's horrific. It's terrifying being on the street.
9: All ignited by this, an attempted murder allegedly carried out by 30-year-old Hadi Aladid. The victim, Stephen Ogilvy, lost an eye in the attack. His family is among those condemning the riots and calling for calm, pleading to all of those involved, don't do this in our loved one's name. Amber Kinnean, Nine News.
0: The mother of one of Australia's most wanted fugitives has told Greek media her family has long been threatened by the mafia, claiming James Delamangas lived through three assassination attempts since an unrelated incident before his alleged crime. New South Wales police say James Delamangas killed George Giannopoulos at a Sydney nightclub in 1999. A spectacular ceremony ushering in the crowning glory of La Sagrada Familia. The pontiff on hand to bless the basilica's new tower. The Holy Father dwarfed by Barcelona's ever-evolving building, now the world's tallest church.
13: Marvelling at a milestone, these soaring spires inching closer to completion. 8,000 lanterns breathing light into the basilica. Antoni Gaudi's masterpiece aglow, more than 140 years since construction began. A celebration of the completion of Sagrada Familia's central spire. And a commemoration of the centenary of its architect's death.
14: It was just breathtaking. It's a once-in-a-lifetime experience.
13: The Pope in Spain to preside over Mass and bless the Tower of Jesus Christ. Among the guests of honour, Australian structural engineer Tristram Carfrae, who has worked on the project for more than a decade.
15: After five generations of people have slaved over it, to actually be here today when the Pope comes to bless the work that you've helped create, it's just amazing.
13: Tens of thousands of people lining the streets of Barcelona to take it in.
16: It's just an incredible day. I hope to see the Pope.
13: The Pontiff blessing babies along the way.
16: He's a man that even if you're not a Catholic, everyone respects him.
17: While some are here for the spectacle, for thousands of others, they're connecting with their faith. And the Pope's message has been a relatively simple one of unity, compassion and caring for others, doing it to us.
18: Society is really divided and I don't know, just having the Pope here really reunites everybody. So yeah, I think that's the beauty of it.
13: In Barcelona, Mimi Becker, Nine News.
0: With a last gasp shot, the New York Knicks have pulled off the biggest comeback in NBA playoffs history. Celebrities and fans arm in arm on Manhattan streets. The team now just one win away from a first title in more than 50 years.
19: Start spreading the news.
20: That's it. It's over. The greatest comeback in NBA playoff history.
19: The city that never sleeps has emerged from its basketball slumber. Leading the celebrations, a celebrity bandwagon like no other. Seinfeld, Swift, Sandler, all courtside. The A-list's adoration for the Knicks, now a full-blown love affair. Superfan Spike Lee couldn't contain himself.
21: New York is on fire!
19: That was just inside Madison Square Garden. On the streets of New York, it was mayhem. Hey, hey, hey! And the cause of all this chaos, a victory which never looked likely. The NBA's version of a Manhattan skyscraper, Victor Wembanyama, leading San Antonio to a 29-point lead in the third quarter.
20: Corner three from Wembanyama.
19: That's when the script flipped. Suddenly the Knicks could do no wrong and the Spurs' advantage began to vanish.
20: It's a 12-point game.
19: OG Anunoby's deft touch giving New York the lead in the nick of time.
20: It's gone! It's gone! It's gone! With 1.2 remaining!
19: The Big Apple is now so close to the sweet taste of an NBA championship for the first time in 53 years.
20: Bedlam here at the Garden! They can't believe it!
19: But they still need one more win. Let's hope this premature party doesn't become the kiss of death. Chris Hodgkinson, Nine News.
0: A very rainy Thursday in Perth. Natalia Cooper is in Kalamunda tonight. And how much landed in the gauges, Natalia?
1: Well, Tomo, it's been pretty much raining non-stop all day. The city picking up 9 millimetres so far. This was the radar over the metro area today. Swanbourne has had the most with more than 20 millimetres, while 14 has fallen at Jandakot and 11 millimetres for Bickley. Around the state, Geraldton has had a huge 58 millimetres since 5 this morning. Some very welcome falls for farmers in the central wheat belt. It is all being caused by a cloud band which will shift further to the east tomorrow. If you're a Harry Potter fan, then you won't want to miss this. Jorgensen Park in Kalamunda has been transformed into an illuminated nighttime trail filled with magical creatures for Harry Potter, a Forbidden Forest experience. And you can also cast interactive spells. I can't wait to show you around, even though it's raining, Tomo. I think it adds to the magical atmosphere.
0: Misty and mysterious, Natalia. Yes, thank you. A mother's desperate plea after a cruel blow. Next, her call for heartless thieves to return the vital formula that keeps her little girl alive.
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0: Four Perth Driver and Vehicle Service Centres will extend weekday trading hours from July. Mirrabooka, City West, Cannington and Success to open from 7:15am to 5pm.
1: So typically we'd open our doors at the 8:15 and we'd have people kind of lined out the door. So this is about just lessening that pressure and having a better trickle of people coming through.
0: Wait times now down to 12 minutes compared to 22 minutes last financial year. Two young thieves have stolen vital nutritional formula from the doorstep of a 12-year-old girl living with a severe genetic disorder. Yana's mother says she needs it to survive, pleading for the packages to be returned.
2: She's her family's anchor, holding them together in tough times. But some of Jana's own lifeline has been stolen. 5 weeks' worth of nutritional formula she needs to survive, bundled away by two young women.
3: Why? Why should it happen to someone like her? She's got enough to put stress for her not to have a feed.
2: More than half of the $1,600 delivery was stolen last night, shortly after it was dropped off at the family's front door. Yasmin was busy taking care of Jana. The 12-year-old lives with a rare genetic condition called Lee's disease, which affects her ability to walk, talk and swallow.
3: She can't do what any other child can do. She lives on medications and formula. It's the only thing that keeps her going. Without it, she can't live.
2: Yasmin and Muhammad's son also had the condition. He died when he was 3 years old. The family says this isn't the first time Jana's formula has been stolen. While they do have enough for the next few weeks, they normally order well in advance, so they're pleading for the packages to be returned.
3: I was waiting to feel like they might have got some empathy and come back and chuck it at the nature strip. I was waiting for that, to see if they've got a heart. What if they go and do it to someone else? That's why I wanted my voice to be heard, because I didn't want it to happen to someone else's child. People like us, like our family, I know how rough it is for them.
2: Selena Zhang, Nine News.
0: Bill Gates has been grilled behind closed doors on Washington's Capitol Hill over his ties to Jeffrey Epstein. The Microsoft co-founder claims the late sex offender used information about his marital infidelity to pressure him to remain in his circle. The billionaire denied all knowledge of criminal conduct, stating that while Epstein sought to foster a personal relationship, he never reciprocated. 10 gunmen are wanted over a deadly mass shooting. They opened fire on a settlement in Johannesburg, killing 12 people. Members of the community believe the carnage may be linked to a turf war between groups of illegal miners in South Africa. Thousands of demonstrators have turned out in Albania's capital, Tirana, to fight a luxury resort linked to Donald Trump's son-in-law, Jared Kushner. Residents and environmentalists have slammed the proposed multi-billion dollar development earmarked for an island and protected wetland. More than 5 million Australians are now on mental health medication, and a sharp spike in young boys taking ADHD drugs is driving the surge. Health reporter Gabriella Rogers explains.
4: Antidepressants top the list of medications being prescribed for mental health. They're being dispensed to 14% of the population. That's 3.8 million Australians. Next on the list are drugs for ADHD, dispensed to more than 750,000 people. The latest annual snapshot reveals about 10% of boys aged between 5 and 17 are taking medications for ADHD. That's tripled in a decade.
5: This seems a phenomenon very much of recent years, and probably reflects two things: people seeking help, but also wider availability and very rapid prescribing without necessarily adequate assessment or follow-up of who is receiving those medications.
4: As many states and territories move towards enabling GPs to diagnose and treat the condition, experts warn more needs to be done.
5: So we've made it easier to get the medications, but we haven't instituted the systems to track the outcomes.
4: The report says 37% of scripts are issued by specialists such as paediatricians, followed by psychiatrists and GPs.
0: Which milk is best for you and your family? Ahead this hour, experts take a look at what's really in your glass. Commission to get our kids moving on International Day of Play. A heart-stopping moment, a little girl is found hanging from a ledge. And a previously unseen interview with the late Olivia Newton-John.
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0: It's a staple in every household, but what's the healthiest milk for your family? New research from Perth's Edith Cowan University suggests when it comes to nutrition, one milk may still have the edge.
1: It's the question brewing in cafes across Perth. Dairy, oat, almond or soy?
2: It kind of changes in season, but definitely oat at the moment. So oat is like nice and creamy.
1: And while oat milk might be having a moment, everyone's got their own reason for what they choose in their morning cuppa.
3: We drink soy milk. I have stomach issues.
4: Dairy milk just like makes me feel kind of sick, so it's just like easy to avoid it.
5: I personally just go for the full cream milk. Just because all the other milk has all these preservatives and weird things I don't really know about.
1: But a new study from Edith Cowan University suggests when it comes to nutrition, not all milks are equal.
6: We compared plant-based milks and dairy milk, and what we found was that the dairy milk actually seems to have a better nutrient absorption and better results for long-term bone health.
1: Researchers say that's partly due to the milk matrix, the natural mix of nutrients, fats and proteins found in cow's milk.
6: So plant-based milks need to have different things added to them to be equivalent to cow's milk.
1: The findings particularly important for parents considering swapping dairy out of a child's diet.
6: The fats particularly in milk are really helpful for brain development and function.
7: That doesn't mean plant-based milk should be ruled out. Researchers say they remain an important option for those who have allergies, intolerances and for those who choose not to consume dairy.
8: My girlfriend convinced me to drink oat milk and now I'm kind of like hooked onto oat milk.
1: Andrew Dew, Nine News.
0: In a push to get WA kids playing, the state government today established the nation's first Play Strategy Committee. It aims to put play at the heart of early childhood after decades of decline.
9: It's an activity as old as time. But since the 90s, experts say play has turned to pastime.
10: Play is a critically important part to ensure that our little learners can succeed.
9: The state government's stepping in to change that for the next generation of WA kids. Today revealing the country's first Play Strategy Committee to help children up to the age of 8 explore. A group of 14 experts and advocates tasked with creating a roadmap to boost access to play and encourage more kids to get involved.
10: Children need opportunities and places and spaces to play.
9: It's in response to global recognition of the importance of play in children's cognitive, physical, social and emotional intelligence.
11: Research shows across the world children are about 60% less likely to play outdoors than their baby boomer grandparents did.
12: For children and young people in particular, it is as essential to them as the air they breathe.
9: The group will hand down an evidence-based strategy in a year. Sophie Fenner, Nine News.
0: A heart-stopping moment in London as a child dangles from the ledge of a building above a busy shopping strip. A distressed woman appears to call up to the toddler but can do nothing to help. Finally, a bystander and a police officer rush to the rescue as the little girl loses her grip and is caught just in time. A mischievous talking bath mat has found a new home. 90s children's icon Agro, officially donated to Canberra's National Film and Sound Archive, follows the passing of Jamie Dunn, the cartoon's puppeteer. Back in March, Dunn's family want to ensure the piece of Australian pop culture is forever remembered. An annual charity walk held in honour of Olivia Newton-John is coming to an end because of rising costs. In a newly released video, the late superstar said the cause supporting cancer patients meant everything to her.
13: Since being diagnosed with breast cancer 2 years ago, the Olivia Newton-John Cancer and Wellness Centre has become a sanctuary for Elise Cameron.
14: Without this space, there'd be no way I'd be functioning as a person.
13: The centre at the Austin Hospital was a dream that the late superstar made a reality before she died in 2022.
15: The really important thing to me was the wellness aspect of going through the cancer journey.
14: That's what lit her up so much, is that she was bringing something that she found so important.
16: important through her cancer journey to other people.
11: The annual Olivia's Walk for Wellness has raised millions for vital wellness services for patients.
17: Like psychology, exercise physiology, medical acupuncture, oncology massage, music therapy, art therapy.
11: But because of rising costs, this year will be the last event.
16: I think she'd be sad in one way because she loved it so much. I know that she trusts us and all of the staff here. We work very closely together.
11: Fundraising efforts will instead focus on different strategies.
18: A partner with many of our corporate and donors through the year, as opposed to just one time of the year.
11: Registrations are now open for the walk on Sunday, October 4. And this year, there's a 2 kilometre and 5 kilometre distance option, so more people can participate in the final event. With hopes of a record crowd and donations.
15: The Wellness Centre, which is my baby, I'm really proud of, and I think it's bringing a lot of joy to the patients here.
11: Eliza Rugg, Nine News.
0: Savvy Perth kids making their way early into the business world. Next after sport, local advice for young budding entrepreneurs.
19: A dose of concern for markets ahead of a monster day on Wall Street.
0: But first, Paddy Sweeney is here with sport, and Paddy, mixed fortunes for West Coast.
20: That's right, Tomo. A fresh face earns his debut while injuries have hit hard as their prize pick suffers a setback, missing his first game as an Eagle. Good news, despite the Demons bracing for no Majacek for the rest of the season, and a reality check for Gout Gout taking on the world in Oslo.
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26: Hey, it's Leah here from Breakfast, bringing you a highlight from our show this morning. Thursday's mean. Shannon's in.
27: The familiarity of comfort and routine that shows up a lot. So in sport and in life, you talk about growth being, you know, pushing outside your comfort zone, and that's true. But we also need things to help us to feel safe and grounded.
26: True.
27: And so predictability, like the routine of knowing what to put on, that sort of thing, it keeps our nervous system calm and it gives us a chance to settle. So it's why sometimes kids like want the same bedtime story every night for 1,000 years.
26: Yeah.
27: Maybe just my kids, or why we have a favourite jumper or coffee cup, or, you know. And with athletes, you see it with their familiar rituals before training or competition. A pair of undies that they'll wear, or a way they lace up their boots, and it is a real thing. And I don't think it's some sort of woo-woo magic.
26: Yeah.
27: It's actually the message underneath, which says, I know, I've done this before, I can do it again, I'm okay. And I think for us in life, we feel uncertain at times and life can be demanding. So those little anchors of routine and stability, they keep us calm. And I think that's why too, we've been going back to the book of Psalms in the Bible for many, many years. Because if you read through that, it is full of that. It's full of repetition, experience of fear, hope, grief, gratitude, you know, praise, lament, praise, lament. It's very repetitive.
20: West Coast mid-season draftee Marcus Herbert will make his debut against the Kangaroos. Live to Sean Lindsay. And Sean, it's been a rapid rise for the mature age recruit.
1: Paddy, the 23-year-old's first game comes on Saturday, 2.5 weeks after being picked up from Geelong's VFL side. The rebounding defender, impressing in his two waffle outings, he replaces the club's 2025 mid-season draftee Tom McCarthy, who's out with a minor hamstring strain. From the VFL to the waffle and now an AFL debut, Marcus Herbert's football transformation is complete.
2: Marcus is 23 years old. He's been in a great system at Geelong VFL for a long period of time. Looks like he can really play. He's a competitor.
1: The mature age recruit, hoping to follow the path set by last season's mid-season draftee Tom McCarthy, who hasn't missed a game since joining the club. That's until this week, the defender ruled out of the Kangaroos clash.
2: He's obviously really important to us.
1: McCarthy joining Ruben Jinby on the casualty list. Another star performer, Willem Dersma, also sidelined. The number one draftee complaining of a calf injury at training today, the teenager unable to prove his fitness. The Eagles axing Malachi champion, Tom Gross and Josh Lindsay return, so to Elijah Hewitt after spending four games in the waffle.
2: Yeah, he's grown the last few weeks, definitely growing in what we're asking of him, and I thought he was really competitive and played a great game last week.
1: Coach Andrew McWalter, wary of North Melbourne, coming off an 124-point Fremantle drubbing.
2: Young teams like North and like us will have ebbs and flows in our game. That's normal and what happens, but our expectation is North at the best.
1: And Nine News can reveal the out-of-contract Ryan Marrick has signed a two-year deal to stay at the Eagles until the end of 2028. The 21-year-old has played 59 games across four seasons after arriving at the club in the 2023 mid-season draft. Sean Lindsay, Nine News.
20: Adelaide has burst out of the blocks, piling on an incredible 9 goals in the first quarter against the Western Bulldogs. Captain Jordan Dawson and star forward Riley Thilthorpe each booting 3 majors.
3: And it wasn't. Dawson gathered and then can just sink another dagger into the heart of the Dogs. He's kicked 3.
20: Adelaide currently leading the Bulldogs by 36 points approaching half-time. Stephen King has delivered a promising update on the health of Brody Mychek after he had surgery on a fractured neck. The veteran forward has returned home from hospital and there's no expectation to return to play this year.
4: Today, everyone had the same line of questioning for Stephen King, the Melbourne coach delivering good news on Brody Mychek.
5: Yeah, he's home. Yeah, he's very, very lucky at the moment. He's obviously post-operation, back home, walking around, which is amazing.
4: The 33-year-old returning home after surgery on a fractured neck, now on the road to recovery.
5: On one hand, he'd be thinking how fortunate it is, and on the other hand, he's probably thinking how unlucky he is as well.
4: Mychek is likely to miss the rest of the season. Former Docker Max Noble has been handed a 4-game ban for the use of a homophobic slur in Gold Coast's VFL clash with Brisbane. Sydney downplaying Tom McCartan's well-being after the defender suffered another concussion against the Saints last week. The 26-year-old has a history of head knocks, missing 15 games over the past 3 seasons.
6: He's going well. Yeah, so he's been in the footy club all the way through the week. He's healthy, he's responded well, and he's just now working through some protocols, and we'll hopefully build towards some training next week and assess him from there.
4: And Gather Round will remain in South Australia for at least the next 3 years, the 2027 edition featuring a player parade.
7: Think of the AFL Grand Final parade on, I won't say steroids, probably they'll be known on steroids, but it'll be the AFL Grand Final parade, but bigger and better with all stars there.
4: Jack Fenwick, Nine News.
20: Teenage sprint sensation Gout Gout has been told to stick to his own age group. It came as the world's newest track star finished out of the placings in his first big test in Europe.
8: A Diamond League debut, but Gout Gout was a little out of his league. It'll be a different story in time, and his times will be better.
28: Gout Gout's got a lot of work to do. People standing up around us. Gout has gone. Tobacco, is it exerting his superiority? opportunity and he jogs over the line.
8: Sixth in 20.60 seconds. But this is all part of the learning curve.
9: I guess every race I go into as the underdog, so I'm going out here against the big boys and, you know, I'll definitely keep coming back for sure.
8: The winner, Olympic champion Letsile Tobogo, had some sound advice for the young Australian who might yet become his greatest threat.
10: First and foremost, he shouldn't get comfortable racing with the seniors. He still has a long way to go. He should, by all means, play with his age mates where he's a bit comfortable, because the more he runs with us, the more we push, the more injuries he's going to get.
8: But there was no panic among those watching back home.
12: It's not downhill skiing the whole time. Sometimes you've got to go uphill and it's difficult. So that's what World Athletics is all about. And, you know, he'll dust himself off, he'll have a look at what happened and regroup for the next time.
8: There was plenty of joy for Australia elsewhere at the meet. Curtis Marshall made it back-to-back golds in the pole vault event. Mondo Duplantis sat this one out because of his wedding. And in the dream mile, Aussie Cameron Myers bagged a place on the podium, finishing third. Tony Jones, Nine News.
20: And finally tonight, an injury cloud is hanging over Socceroos striker Mo Touré just days out from the team's World Cup opener. Australia's biggest attacking threat was a no-show at team training overnight, but officials insist he will be back in action before the weekend's clash with Turkey. And the tournament begins tomorrow morning when co-host Mexico take on South Africa. Tomo, that is going to be absolutely massive.
13: Yes.
20: The Soccer World Cup, cannot wait for that.
13: Yes.
20: And as we saw earlier in our report tonight, the bulletin, the NBA Finals is dishing it up. The Spurs beaten after leading by 29 points against New York.
0: So we've got, so there's, they need one more win.
20: Correct.
0: The next game is away.
20: Correct, in San Antonio.
0: So if they win, the Spurs win that, they'll go back to New York for the decider.
20: And it could be all wrapped up, Madison Square Gardens. We'll wait and see.
0: Just quickly, one thing amazes me, how close all the fans are to the players. There's no other sport where the fans are literally within touching distance.
20: They're almost on the court. Remarkable.
0: Yeah, it is. Amazing. Paddy, thank you. Expert advice for Perth's savvy young entrepreneurs. That's next. And inside Cartier's priceless jewellery box. And Natalia is in Kalamunda. Natalia, the rain will stick around tomorrow.
14: Yes, Tomo, but only until about lunchtime, then it should clear. We are facing some chilly nights, however. I'll have your full forecast from Harry Potter, a forbidden forest experience, very soon.
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26: Hey, Leo, back again to bring you another highlight from our show this morning. We spoke with the shearing pastor, Pastor Brad Patterson. Have a listen.
16: Let's talk faith-based energy drinks.
26: What?
16: Yes, that's right. A brand new faith-based energy drink has hit the market.
26: Okay.
16: The company is called Agape Energy. Mm-hmm. Agape being God's love.
26: Yes.
16: You guys all know that, of course. What I want to talk about is the flavors.
26: Okay.
16: Agape Energy, sure, whatever.
26: Yeah.
16: They have it's a brand new Christian-based energy drink to fuel your body while helping you share your faith.
26: Mm-hmm.
16: It started as a vision and it's now become a reality. So they have, let me go through the three flavors they're starting with.
26: Okay, great.
16: Preaching Peach.
26: I like that. That's good. That's clever. Yeah, that's fun.
16: Mighty Mango. See what I did there?
26: Not mango, mango.
16: Mango.
26: That's
16: and
26: funny.
16: Blessed Berry.
26: Yeah, standard.
16: I love it. So the artwork is all like the Preaching Peach is Jesus speaking to a crowd. Blessed Berry is the Ark.
26: Yeah.
16: And Mighty Mango is, of course, David and Goliath, because, you know, he's
26: okay,
16: a mighty man.
26: Got it.
16: I think that we should do some crowd work for them and source them some new flavor ideas.
26: We're going to expand.
16: I think we need to. So get in your faith-based energy drink flavors.
26: All right.
16: Can I give an example?
26: Please.
16: I would like to see Goliath Grape Smash.
26: Okay, that is great.
16: That's what I want. I want a Goliath Grape Smash.
26: Yes.
16: I think that's the next product they need to bring in.
26: Agreed.
16: And look, we can't go past Pastor Rob. Pastor Rob, good morning.
17: Good morning, guys. How are you?
26: Doing well.
16: Spectacular, sir. Now, look, you love a pun. What do you got for us? What's a flavour we should pitch?
17: Well, it seemed fairly obvious to me, but I thought a great flavour would be looks like water, tastes like wine.
26: Yes.
16: Okay. All right. We'll pitch it. We'll pitch it. Thank you, Pastor Rob. I love
26: so
16: it.
26: So good.
16: I love it. Look, clear wine. You know, one of those clear wines. Love that. James in Heathridge. Good morning, mate.
11: Morning, guys. How you doing?
16: So well. Good. Do you have a flavour we can pitch to Agape?
11: I think that Adam's apple would be an absolute...
16: It's perfect.
26: That is fantastic.
16: It's perfect. And you know what? It's quite tempting.
26: Yeah.
16: You know? So it's great. Good call, James. Good call. Love it, love it, love
26: These
16: it.
26: Are great.
16: Oh, housemate Sarah. Let's go. Housemate Sarah, good morning.
13: Good morning, guys. How
16: what?
13: You doing?
16: Oh, my so girl. Good. What good. Flavor have you got for us to pitch to Agape?
13: Okay, so I love this one. I reckon there should be one called Vitamin B12 Apostles.
16: And it's so good for you.
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4: We sell 3D printing things. 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
5: So then the next part we talk about is how much that we're pricing our items.
1: Regular events are being held across Perth during the school term or school holidays. Beck Nguyen runs classes for children aged 6 to 16 years old.
5: I'm so astounded by the level of creativity.
1: Teaching them a range of skills before setting up to sell.
5: 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And then lastly is how to market their store, so how to make it look nice.
1: Making money and building confidence.
6: I think it's very important for kids from a very young age to learn about entrepreneurship and financial literacy.
7: I feel really happy and really, it's a really fun experience to have.
1: Lee Steele, Nine News.
0: On the eve of the biggest initial public offering in history, all of a sudden the share market is looking shaky. Finance editor Chris Kohler explains.
8: If you're an AI billionaire, all of a sudden you're biting your fingernails a bit. SpaceX is set to list this Friday. Anthropic and OpenAI could follow, but the war in the Middle East is still causing major market volatility. Wall Street's main index fell 1.6% overnight, with Tesla and Nvidia down sharply. The fresh strikes on Iran by the US have lifted the oil price and add to concerns about whether or not a ceasefire is actually coming anytime soon. Our market fell too, but by nowhere near as much today. And finally, attention is turning to next Tuesday's Reserve Bank decision. No move is expected, but nothing is certain as usual. The Australian dollar is buying 70 US cents and 60 euro cents.
0: Thank you, Chris. Let's take a look at the price of fuel across Perth tomorrow. Now, the average run litre will drop 2 cents a litre to $1.652, but you can find it cheaper on Bonara Road in Morley, on William Street in Beckenham, and on Cumberland Road in Forestfield. Diesel will remain steady at $1.974, but you can find that cheaper on Nangara Road in Lansdale, on Thomas Road in Oakford, and also on Cowell Street in Lansdale. Renowned French designer house Cartier has unlocked its priceless jewellery box for an exclusive Melbourne exhibition. The collection from around the globe, crafted over the past century.
9: The jeweller of kings and the king of jewellers.
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9: From brooches to bracelets, necklaces and rare gems, 400 of them now on display at the NGV, direct from London's Victoria and Albert Museum.
11: So we've been able to expand the original V&A exhibition into something spectacular. It's the biggest Cartier retrospective in Australia ever.
10: 300 of the works have never been seen here before. And we're talking some of the world's most exquisite and beautiful jewellery.
9: Including treasures that truly sit above the rest.
11: The exceptional room of 24 tiaras. I don't think you'll find that many tiaras anywhere else.
12: Some may say the crown jewel of this exhibition is these custom pieces created for the Queen of Song, our very own Dame Nellie Melba. On display together for the first time, they're a rare glimpse into the glamour and style of the diva herself.
11: Jewellery tells us so much about people. It's an emotional story, it's a human story, and it tells us about society. I hope that's something people will take away from the exhibition too.
9: Cartier is open until October. Tickets are available on the NGV website. Isabel Quinlan, Nine News.
0: Bluey's World is sticking around the pop-up attraction to stay exclusively in Brisbane until at least 2028. It's drawn more than 500,000 tourists to Queensland since 2024, but the government is keeping the cost under wraps.
13: With other states also vying for these things, what I will say is there's not been a better investment of your taxpayers' dollar bucks.
0: There is no commitment to make the attraction permanent just yet. A few chilly days ahead, plus some sunshine on the way. Natalia with your forecast next.
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0: welcome back to Harry Potter, a Forbidden Forest experience at Jorgensen Park in Kalamunda. The much-loved franchise has been brought to life in this magical setting, and fans will know the flying car behind me. Well, it's been raining all day, hasn't it? About 11 millimetres has fallen in the city and 25 millimetres at Swanbourne. We had a top today of just 16 degrees. That was after an overnight low of 14, and right now it's sitting just under 14. Thanks to our junior weather watch team at Winterfold Primary and Beaconsfield, their top today was 18.7. If you'd like to sign up your school, this is the QR code you will need. To the charts, and it's a cloud band which has been bringing the rain. Geraldton has seen huge totals, and the rain will continue through the night. Three flood watches have been issued in our state, and the cloud band will shift further east tomorrow when places like Onslow could see 45 millimetres. Around the nation tomorrow, a shower or two and 23 in Brisbane, a couple of showers in Sydney and 21, and Melbourne will be partly cloudy and 19 degrees. Back in our north, Exmouth could see 35 millimetres of rain. Meekatharra could get up to 40 millimetres in their gauge and 25 for Carnarvon. Further south, Geraldton has been absolutely drenched today with about 60 millimetres, but tomorrow showers will ease. Rain easing and 17 degrees in Kalgoorlie. On the waters, southwesterly winds 15 to 25 knots, tending southerly in the early morning, then becoming variable to about 10 knots in the late afternoon. Seas to 2 metres and swell to 2.5. Showers easing across the suburbs tomorrow, 15 the top here in Kalamunda. So the official forecast for Perth, rain will continue tonight. Then tomorrow, showers easing by about lunchtime. 17 our cold top after it dips to 8 degrees tomorrow. Looking ahead, mostly sunny at 18 on Saturday, but have a look at that morning low, just 3 degrees. Up to 20 millimetres of rain forecast on Sunday with a top of 18. A shower or two for Monday and 17. Partly cloudy and just 16 degrees on Tuesday and Wednesday with lows of a very chilly 3 once again. Next Thursday will be mostly sunny with a top of 17. And I must say, Tomo, this exhibition is very cool. Harry Potter fans will love it. It's full of wonder and wizardry.
1: Dare I say it, it looks magical. Natalia, thank you. That is Nine News for this Thursday, June 11. Thanks for your company from the team here at Nine Perth. Enjoy your evening. Good night.
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0: Hello, my name is Karen Siggins and I'm from Carey Baptist Church in Forestdale. I spent a night in the waiting room of one of Perth's hospital emergency rooms recently, and over 8 hours, yep, I was there a long time, I saw a lot of people coming and going. There were unwell people, of course, and people like me who had come in support of someone else. But there were others as well, people who hadn't come into ER for help or to support someone. So one woman came in and used the bathroom before finding a chair in the corner where she shut her eyes for 30 minutes or so. A few came in search of a place to charge up their mobile phones. Maybe half a dozen people came in to drink from the water fountain and just to sit for a bit. And then there were still others who came in and out repeatedly. And as I watched and listened and occasionally chatted, it was apparent that mental health issues, loneliness and homelessness lay behind many of these repeated comings and goings. These people weren't looking for ER assistance. They would wander in and sit for a bit. They'd chat with anyone who was up for it. Then they'd do a lap around the room and stand contemplating the snacks in the vending machine before wandering outside and returning 20 minutes later to sit and chat and consider the vending machine and so on and on. At about 2 a.m, a man stumbled into the ER with a sleeping bag hanging over one shoulder and a couple of shopping bags with clothes and belongings stuffed in. He sat slumped forward, head bent right over so you couldn't see his face. And after a few minutes, people sitting nearby moved to get upwind. He didn't look great, but he wasn't there for ER help. Now, one of the people who had come in and out repeatedly over the last couple of hours noticed this newcomer and went right over to him. He said hello, and when the guy didn't respond, he got right down on his haunches and looked into the man's downturned face and said hello again. He introduced himself. And he asked the man's name, and he told him he was pleased to meet him. He asked the guy if he'd like a drink of water and then fetched it for him. They talked for some time, but then it was time for the Good Samaritan to do another lap outside, and as he said goodbye, the one he had helped sat upright and looked him full in the face and called him by name, and they shook hands like friends do and wished each other well. I thought of the way Jesus lived, and of some words recorded in the Bible in 1 Peter. It says there, treat everyone you meet with dignity. And I wondered how much heartache might be relieved if we could do that. Treat each other with dignity. Now you might be thinking this sounds idealistic. A few polite words don't change the situation for someone like that homeless guy. And it's true. Treating someone with dignity is not going to solve the problem of all the injustice in our world. But addressing injustice surely has to start with seeing the dignity of the other person, who, like me and like you, bears the image of God. We may not be able to change the world in some sweeping, grand scale way, but it is within our reach to treat each other with dignity. And I think that will be a stepping stone to a better world.
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was my boy Kirk Franklin with the song Now Behold the Lamb. What's up, family? You're welcome to the show tonight. I am your host, Nigel Adeyinka Onamadi, also known as Nigel O, and this is the Gospel Show here on Sunshine. Thanks for tuning in. Thanks for logging on. Thanks for turning on your computer, your iPad, the DAB radio in your car, the normal FM radio in your car, whatever way you've come to listen to us tonight. I am so glad you've done that. And as usual, I've got songs from, oh my goodness, a host of gospel ministers, yes. There's a lot of them. We're going to have two sections of Afrobeat music tonight. So the first section is going to be in about 30 minutes from now. The next one is going to be the next hour. So do not go anywhere. Stay tuned. Just, you know, relax. Grab a hot beverage like a cup of tea or a cup of hot Milo or hot chocolate or whatever it is you drink at night to stay warm, because it's freezing out there. And thankfully, the aircon is not blasting in the studio tonight. So I'm pretty comfortable, ready to just get you guys into the zone and into the flow and to just have a good time together. Now I'm going to play this song from Israel Horton, and the title of Israel's song, it's an old song, very, very old. Probably I heard the song, probably about 24 or 23 years ago. The title of this one is New Season.

Somebody say, this is fresh. It's flowing my

0: And that was Maverick City Music with their song Promises. And before them was William McDowell with his song Wherever I Go. You're with Nigel O, and this is The Gospel Show here on Sunshine.
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2: Yes. Hello, all the listeners. Hello, hello, hello. Wow. I'm so honored to be able to talk to you guys and to talk to Nigel and to know that God has people everywhere. And even though I'm here in Nashville, it's amazing what technology will do to allow us to speak. But I want to say thank you to all the listeners, those who have allowed my music, my family's music, to minister to your life, to allow us to be in your homes and your cars. I don't take that lightly. I totally appreciate that. And I just pray God's best over your lives.

all right?

0: was our very own CeCe Winans with her song No Greater. And you would have heard her before the song started saying hello to you wonderful people. I was able to tee up a time to interview her over a Zoom meeting. This was back, what, 2 or 3 years ago. And honestly, that was one of the highlights of me hosting this show, to be able to get the CeCe Winans to do an interview for us people here in Perth. And that was so good. And honestly, that interview was good. If you ever have time, just go Google Sunshine FM CeCe Winans interview, or if you go onto our Facebook page, sorry, onto our website and just look for interviews there. I think our YouTube channel, that's the one. 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But yeah, we do what we do. We're keeping it real, right? You're with Nigel Oh, and this is the Gospel Show here on Sunshine.
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0: What's up, family? Like I told you at the start of the show, we're going to have two sections of Afrobeat music. You know, I promised you about 3 or 4 weeks ago that we're going to start having this Afrobeat section of the show. So this is the first one. This first song I'm going to play is titled Ore Ofe, which is Yoruba word. Yoruba is a language spoken in most parts of, well, in a few countries in West Africa, but mostly in Nigeria. And Ore Ofe simply means the grace of God, or the unmerited favor of God. So this first song, starting our Afrobeat section, we're going to play this song and then listen to a few messages from our sponsors. And after that, another two Afrobeat songs from our very own Limo Blaze as well. So this one is Ore Ofe, Sha, and it's by Rotimi Keys. I beg your pardon.

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2: 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And you know what? 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
8: 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This is your boy, Lil Blaze, and I want to shout out to everyone listening to Sunshine Radio. Keep it locked in, keep it dialed in, don't go nowhere. It's the best place. Let's get it. Okay.

0: And that was our very own Limo Blaze with his song Put It On God. And that one featured Anatoria. And before that was Gaze Baba. And the title of Gaze's song was Elijah Level, but that featured Limo Blaze. So it's like a... And you heard Limo Blaze say hello at the start of those two songs. So, well, that's he's our very own because he came to Perth last year for a concert. I was able to meet up with him. I had a short chat with him and I got him to even record a hello to you guys. So can you imagine that we've done hello with our very own CC Winers and we have our very own Limo Blaze as well. Well, it's going to get better and better as I get my people to speak to their people. We know we're just one big family. We're going to get people to just, you know, love on you guys, to bless you guys, to say hello to you guys and keep it real here on Sunshine Radio. You're with Nigel O and this is The Gospel Show here on Sunshine.
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7: 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Starting this Monday.

the show. You the pray. You the show. Hey, you the show. Oh, sorry. that reefer. What do you call that? Like a rap kind of thing that our dear friend Team Godfrey was doing in that song that you just heard, Cho Cho Cho, which means, you know, it's like broken or pidgin English, which means we pray and then we see answers to the prayer. That's just what he was saying. We dey pray, he dey show. Hey, we dey pray, he dey show. So that's just an encouragement to you that, yeah, sometimes you pray and you see things happen. Most times, I would say most times, when we pray, sometimes the answers don't come straight up when we need them to come, but they come at God's time, when, which is always, it just seems to be the best time. I tell you, I stand here as a testament to that, that I, he's never too late, he's never too early, he's the on-time God. All that to say that you're with Nigel O. This is the second half of the Gospel Show. This is the, you know, your favorite radio station or your favorite music or radio outlet, also known as Sunshine Radio. And I'm gonna play now this song. Well, thanks for joining me tonight. I have a lot of more ministers to, you know, play their songs. I've got Mary coming up, I've got Dietrich Haddon coming up, Michelle Williams is coming up. But right now, like I said earlier at the start of the show, this is the second segment of Afrobeat music, and I'm going to play this one from our very own Moses Bliss, and the title of Moses' song is Your Love. I

0: And that was a group known as Mary Mary with their song Something Big. And before them was Kiera Kiki Sherrod with her song Since I Found Christ. You're with Nigel O, and this is the Gospel Show here on Sunshine.
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0: Dietrich Haddon there with his song Well Done. 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

his head. 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Oh.

0: song you just heard was If We Had Your Eyes, and that was by Michelle Williams. And before Michelle's song was the song He Has His Hands on You, and that one was by Marvin Sapp. You're with Nigel O, and this is the Gospel Show here on Sunshine.
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0: Anaysha there with her song Holy One. And before, Anaysha was E-Hood with his song Here I Come. You're with Nigel O, and this is the Gospel Show here on Sunshine.
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0: and that was Keep On Doing Better, basically like a reprise of the song that was played before that, and the title of the song that was played before that was Better, and both songs were by Jonathan McReynolds. And you know, just to encourage you, the gist of that song is you may have done something today and you failed, or you sinned, or you did something that you knew you should never have done or you shouldn't have done. God is, his mercy endures forever, and basically the song was encouraging us to do better the next time, or to do better the next day, or to do better the next hour, the next minute. So don't fall short, and don't think, okay, I've blown it away and that's it, it's over and out. You know, 70 times we're asked to forgive others, and likewise the Lord our God would forgive us as long as we come to him boldly and we say, Lord, we are sorry, ask for forgiveness, repent, which means you turn 180 degrees from what you did before, basically turn your back on what you did wrong, and you are, you know, truly sincere about that, and he will forgive you. He will forgive you. Even the ones you have not committed yet, he's forgiving you of them. You're with Nigel O, and this is the Gospel Show here on Sunshine.
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of us have seen warning signs. These indicators tell us to be alert about potential dangers nearby. God desires that everyone be saved and come to the knowledge of the truth. So he includes warning signs in his word, the Bible, which help us avoid fatal spiritual dangers. In Acts 24, the Apostle Paul spoke about faith in Christ Jesus to a man named Felix. Paul reasoned about righteousness, self-control, and the judgment to come. However, Felix did not believe Paul's gospel message. If we look carefully, Felix will act as a brightly colored warning sign about pits into which people fall while listening to sermons. Felix fell into the pit of not wanting to listen to difficult truth. We all want to hear nice things. We want to hear good news, not bad news. So, oftentimes, when we hear truths we don't like, we simply switch off our brain. Felix told Paul to go away. And many people say the same thing to the reality of sin, God's holiness, or the doctrine of hell. Felix warns us of the danger of ignoring difficult spiritual truth. Second, Felix fell into the pit of listening to Paul in order to get money from him. We read that Felix hoped that money would be given to him by Paul, so he sent for him often and conversed with him. Many people go to church today for the same reasons. They go because they think that God will bless them financially if he sees them at church. Others believe that they'll always have good health, or their prayers for a job promotion will be answered as long as they physically attend a worship service. No wonder Felix was never saved. He didn't want to be. He wanted treasure on earth, not treasure in heaven. Felix warns us that it is possible to listen to preaching for the wrong reasons. Third, Felix fell into the pit of thinking that he could be saved anytime he wanted. We read that when 2 years had elapsed, Felix was succeeded by Porcius Festus. This means that after 2 years, God took away Felix's opportunity to hear the gospel. We do not know when we will die. We do not know when we will hear our last sermon about Christ. We must believe in Christ today, while salvation is near. We must not keep putting off a decision about eternal life. Who knows when that opportunity will be gone? Felix warns us that salvation will not always be ours to have. Perhaps you didn't realize that listening to a sermon could be so dangerous. How do we respond when someone preaches the gospel to us? Do we pay attention, even to the parts that we don't like? Do we listen in order to know how to love Christ and serve Him? Or do we listen for some personal material benefit? Do we listen eagerly, knowing that we must soon appear before Christ in judgment? Be alert. Look at the warning sign named Felix, and trust in Christ today for the forgiveness of all of your sins.

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2: Yes, the Spurs keeping it alive. Let's go.
0: Yeah, so they won game three yesterday.
2: Yes, they did.
0: And Trump was there.
2: Yeah.
0: Do you know he was the...
2: But was he there? You know?
0: No, you know what? He was sporting the right colour, wasn't he?
2: Oh, yeah? Was he wearing an orange tie?
0: No, it's just his skin.
2: 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What a banger!
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6: Hi, my name's Jemima Varughese and I want to talk to you about identity. You know, it's so important that we build our life on truth. Then our identity will be strong in God. Because if we have the wrong beliefs about ourselves, we can build our life on wrong beliefs. And that can affect our day, it can affect our future. For example, if we build our whole identity on the fear of what people think, we're so worried about what people think that it affects our decisions, affects who we go out with, affects who we marry, it affects our job, everything like that. We have built our identity on a lie. For example, you could put a shirt on and wear it that day and 9 people can come up to you and go, "That shirt looks amazing." But it takes only one person to say, "Hey, you know what? Have you put on weight? That shirt kind of looks a bit tight on you." If your identity is built on what people think, that one comment will totally affect you. It could mess up your whole day. And all you could think about is the one negative comment compared to the 9 positive comments that you had. Why is that? It shows that our identity is built on what people think. Our identity can also be built on our works. We think we are valued for what we do, not who we are. So we could do something for our boss and then they could say, "This is not right, this is bad, you should redo it." Now, if we have a complete meltdown over that, it shows that we actually think our value is in what we do, not who we are in God. So when you react to something, when you have a meltdown, when you get angry, when you get offended, you need to think about it and say, "Why do I feel this way? Why am I reacting this way? What lie have I believed that my life has been built on for me to react that way?" Once you analyze it, ask God to forgive you. One thing I do is I always declare over myself who I am in Christ. We have the poster of it up in our shower, and we both often, my husband and I, will declare over us as we're taking a shower. Why do we do that? To remind us that our identity is built in who we are in Christ, not what we do or not what people say. This is a great tool for teaching your kids as well. If they grow up knowing who they are in Christ, oh, they'll take over the world. Hope you enjoyed this. Thank you.
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1: 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He always keeps his word. 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

0: Hi, this is Bruce Robinson from The Fathering Project. One of the most poignant things I do in my work is to break bad news to someone that they're going to die. For 26 years, I've been in charge of the course teaching medical students how to break bad news, something which is on the one hand difficult, but is also on the other hand one of the most rewarding things, which is to say to the patient, when you approach your cancer and its treatment, plan for the worst, but hope for the best. Hoping for the best, of course, means you don't give up, but planning for the worst is the poignant part. It may mean taking a trip to Uluru or Paris, something you've always wanted to do with your partner. But when it comes to the kids, they have to realise the kids are going to grow up without them. Their daughter will walk down the aisle and you won't be there. They'll graduate from high school or university, you won't be there to celebrate with them. This is stuff that everyone wants to avoid. Perhaps writing letters to their kids, telling them how much they appreciate them, how much they love them, how special they are, how wonderful they are, what gifts they are. And here's the point. They have given a gift to their children, even when they won't be there in the future, as hard as that is to face. If you'd like more information about this subject, Google The Fathering Project or myself, Dr. Bruce Robinson.
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1: Beck, you came out and said your first biblical joke.
2: It came into my head and I said it. Apparently it's been done before, whatever. I said, Asa, where would you find what tea Jesus drank in the Bible?
1: And I said, what?
2: Hebrews.
1: Okay.
2: Oh. Yeah, funny. Another famous one. Who was Boaz before he got married?
1: Who?
2: Ruthless.
1: Ooh. Mm. And Boaz was with Ruthless, I guess.
2: With Ruth.
1: I mean, sorry, Ruth.
2: Yes.
0: Beck and Asa on Sunshine.

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5: Hi, my name is Lakers Kumaya of the Tribe of David Academy. I have the wonderful privilege of speaking to a lot of people during the course of my day. Topics we discuss range from self-development, leadership, parenting, self-reinvention, goal achievement, and so much more. A most recurring theme I have, however, discovered, especially with people who relate to a public figure who influences or shapes their desire to reach their maximum potential, is that they long to start where their mentor is at currently. Someone wants to be simply another Jeff Bezos, Bill Gates, Warren Buffett, Denzel Washington, or Justin Bieber. We often forget that these individuals were not overnight success, as the world might want to make us believe. Their journey had a start point. My friend, what is required at this stage is for you to focus on your dream seed, grow expectancy, work proactively, and partner with God every day. Don't make the mistake of laboring in your own strength, or worse still, looking to some individual to make you. It is important for us to rely on God alone. For as He promised Abraham in Genesis 12, so He is saying to you today, I will make you. A wise man once said, if a man makes you, then he can break you. God impressed upon Abraham's heart that He would make of him a great nation and make his name famous and distinguished as he dispenses good to people around him. Abraham held on to the mental image of the promise, even though he had no child, as evidence that God's promise to him would become a reality. Are you overwhelmed by the resources you may need when you think about the magnitude of your dream? Be encouraged today. Don't be paralyzed by what you don't have. Keep working with what you have. Make up your mind today to start where you are. Use what you have and do what you can. This is not the time to pass the buck. The vision has been given to you. Own it. Feel it. Act it. Shake off doubt or low self-esteem. Don't push the fulfillment of your dream to someone else. Go live it. It's your destiny.
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0: words.
1: 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It will bring you great rewards. Learn to be patient so that you will please God and be given what He has promised.
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0: When I was a kid, being sent to your room was a punishment. But today, a lot of parents can't get their kids to leave their rooms. Kids' bedrooms have become their media hubs. Children have televisions, video games, and even computers connected to the internet in their rooms. But what really concerns me is study shows that only half the children say they have parental rules regarding their technology viewing. And many have no rules regarding their internet usage. I'm all for giving kids a lot of freedom as they grow, but this is a dangerous trend. Television and internet access isn't as innocent as we would like. As parents, we need to be aware of what our kids are watching more today than ever. I'm Kate Ryan for Focus on the Family Australia. We've got more great ideas on making technology safer for your kids at families.org.au. And while you're there, please consider becoming a dollar a month partner. 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
3: 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There's others like you. You can have a laugh. There's them teaching. I love Beck and Asa listening to the kids as they drive home and they make me crack up, you know, like, and then you had the doctor on this morning and yes, just in your everyday life gives you a bit of encouragement. And like, I like some of the songs. I'm older, so I like some of the songs, but yeah, I think it's really good. And you help other people, you help the homeless and things like that, so I like all that as well, so it's good.
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6: Hello, once again, it's a great privilege and honor to share the Word of God with you. And today I want to talk to you about continually being led by the Spirit. But before we say anything, I just want to take you to John chapter 16, verse 12 and 15. And as you begin to read those scriptures, I want to bring out four important things. One is, the most important thing is, Jesus spoke about the Spirit as a person. So you must understand the Holy Spirit is a person. And the second thing is, He's the resident representative of the Godhead. He lives with us and in us. But the third thing is, He's the sole administrator of all of God's treasures. And that means that when I get to know Him, He opens the treasure house to you and to me, because so that we can access all of God's goodness through the Spirit of God. And the fourth one is, He's the one who magnifies and illuminates the Lord Jesus Christ. Now, when you look at the Lord Jesus, His life, continually He was led by the Spirit. For example, if you go to Luke chapter 4 and verse 1, you see that He was led by the Spirit into the wilderness. Because many times we look at wilderness and we think Jesus was all alone. But no, the Spirit of God was there with Him. But then in Luke 4:14, He comes out of that wilderness empowered by the Spirit of God. And Luke 4:18, He walks into the synagogue, He opened the scroll and begin to read and say, "The Spirit of the Lord is upon me and He has anointed me." So once again, not only the Holy Spirit led Him, He empowered Him, but He's the one who anointed Him to fulfill God's purpose for His life. Then we read in Acts chapter 10 verse 38, how God anointed Jesus of Nazareth with the Holy Ghost and with power, who went about doing good, healing all that were oppressed of the devil, for God was with him. So he fulfilled God's plan for his life through the Spirit of God. Just like Matthew 12:28, he said, "If I cast out this demons by the finger of God or Spirit of God, then you know the kingdom of God has come." And then we see in Hebrews 9:14 that He went to the cross by the eternal Spirit of God without any blemish. And then we come to Romans chapter 1 and verse 4. We see that He was raised from the grave by the Spirit of God. So once again, if the Master needed the Holy Spirit every step of the way, how much more that you and I need the Spirit of God? But I want to share this scripture in Mark chapter 1 verse 12. It says, the Spirit of God drove Him into the wilderness. You know, it's amazing when I go to a new place that I don't know the place, the driver will come and pick me up and take me to the place, because the driver knows how to drive to that destination. Likewise, when you have the Spirit of God and when you walk with the Spirit and you are led by the Spirit, you'll be at the right place at the right time doing the right thing. So I want to put it this way to you today. Walk with the Holy Spirit. Love Him and embrace Him and acknowledge Him in your life. Your life will never be the same again.
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1: Some stories may not be suitable for little ears.
2: Good morning, I'm Toby Goff. The US president hopes a deal can be finalised quickly after cancelling further strikes on Iran. Donald Trump claims the regime in Tehran has agreed not to pursue nuclear weapons as part of the current agreement and that the American blockade of Iranian ports will lift once the deal is signed. He's been asked if he's confident this agreement will hold after previous hopes of a deal collapsed.
3: Because they've taken a pounding. They've taken a pounding like very few people could take. And they want to make the deal a lot more than I do. And we could have had it done the other way, I guess, but it would have taken longer. They got hit very hard recently.
2: Analysis shows Australia's electricity sector has recorded the biggest productivity decline of any industry over the past two decades. The drop is largely being blamed on the move to clean sources of power, which require large investment and often take years to complete. The Productivity Commission is comparing the decline with the investment phase of the mining boom. A study has examined the effects of social media on teenagers' mental health over the space of 14 years. Experts at the Murdoch Children's Research Institute studied more than 1,000 children aged between 9 and 19. Professor Susan Sawyer says the findings show just 2 hours of social media use can significantly affect young people aged 12 to 13.
4: Which is at a very critical time of adolescent brain development, which becomes much more socially oriented. Where young people are much more sensitive to the desire for friendship.
2: The cost of building apartments in Queensland is now 71% higher than 3 years ago. According to the latest ABS data, it's risen 24% in Victoria and 38% in New South Wales. Master Builders Australia's Michael Hopkins claims nearly a fifth of that cost is in red tape.
5: That is not regulation there to protect us from quality and safety. It's obviously regulation there that can be looked at and reformed and reviewed. And we would, you know, welcome the government releasing its review of the National Construction Code, which was particularly poorly implemented, to hopefully make some practical changes.
2: And experts are warning against the use of artificial intelligence when preparing tax returns. They say the tool can make mistakes and try to claim deductions that people aren't actually entitled to. Checking sport, Dean Solomon has emerged as the favoured candidate to coach Essendon. President Andrew Welsh is understood to be endorsing the current interim coach ahead of Bombers' favourite son James Hurd and veterans John Longmire and Ken Hinckley. Adelaide thumped the Western Bulldogs by 57 last night. The Gold Coast has dropped veteran ruckman Jared Witts for tonight's clash against Geelong. And the FIFA World Cup is officially underway with co-host Mexico taking on South Africa. I'm Toby Goff. There'll be more headlines soon.
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6: Weather.
7: Weather across Perth today, 17 degrees and some rain. It's going to be 3 overnight. Oh, wow. It's going to be 18 tomorrow. Bit of cloud, bit of sun. It's going to be rainy on Sunday, 19. And then the rain is going to continue on Monday, 17 degrees.
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8: Reading from Ephesians chapter 3, verse 16. I pray that he may grant you, according to the riches of his glory, to be strengthened with power in your inner being through his Spirit.
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0: If it's morning, it's Sunshine's Leah and Dan.
7: Well, good morning.
8: Good morning. He's back.
7: Happy Friday, everybody. Yeah, I'm back. I'm back. All
8: the
7: I'm
8: team good. Is back.
7: All G.
8: We love.
7: Yeah, boy.
8: And it's Friday.
7: And it's a Friday. How exciting.
8: Yep, you pumped? We made it through another week.
7: Another one done. Another one about to begin.
8: Mm-hmm.
7: So this is Friday. And what have you done? Get like the Christmas song.
8: Oh, yeah. Sorry.
7: Yeah. She doesn't like Christmas, guys.
8: I love Christmas. What are you talking about?
7: Nothing to do. Hey, we're going to have a great day today. We have got some live music in later. Mm-hmm. It's going to be awesome. But before that, the Friday get up. Bandle.
8: Yes. Solid
7: Thinking. Ranker. All those good things. And we're having a chat with one of our faves, Danny Alcorn.
8: Yes, we are.
7: Oh, my goodness, guys. Stick around. Leanne Rimes kicking us off on this beautiful drizzly Friday right now here on Sunshine. Leanne Rimes.

0: It's gonna get to your heart.
1: You can't fight it, so don't try.
0: Just surrender your heart, you know? It's gonna get to it. I'm always worried about the moonlight. It's something I've always been like.
1: Good thing the sun's coming up then soon. Oh,
0: thank the Lord. You're on Sunshine with Leah and Dan. Let's check in with the traffic.
2: A Sunshine traffic update.
3: Good morning, family. There's just a pothole on Reed Highway heading eastbound near Altone Road in Beachborough. The left lane is blocked there, so please be aware and drive with caution. A first look at the freeways. Southbound is just starting to build a little bit at the Warwick Road and Reed Highway merges, while northbound just busy at Thomas Road. No delays on the Grand Farmer Freeway, and the Northbridge Tunnel is moving well in both directions. Drive safely, and that's the latest from Main Roads.
4: Hi, this is Bruce Robinson from The Fathering Project. We sometimes talk about a thing called the caramello life, and it comes from the fact that people who look outwardly famous and successful, but inside they're hollow like a hollow chocolate Easter egg. And they know and they feel that their life is hollow, their relationship with their partner, their kids, friends, they're kind of lonely in the midst of all of this, and they feel that their life is hollow. The caramello life can sometimes look the same from the outside, like chocolate, but inside is a rich golden core. And it's about being intentional about having a good relationship with your children. And lots of tips are on the Fathering Project website, how to make that happen, as well as your partner, your friends, your community, and also looking after yourself. So I encourage you to look at our website and seek a caramello life rather than a hollow life. If you'd like more information about this subject, Google The Fathering Project or myself, Dr. Bruce Robinson.
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6: 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We don't know how
7: I'm
6: to do
7: so
6: it.
7: Sorry.
6: We don't know how to
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14: 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And I just, you just fill my day with joy and you really set up the day. And then when I'm coming home, I just,

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0: It's Friday, and it is time for the Friday Get Up.
1: It absolutely 100% is. And this Friday, we're going back to the 80s.
0: Mm-hmm.
1: We're going back to the 80s. Now, traditionally not a decade of music that you like.
0: No, but
1: this is an exception because this is about resistance.
0: Mm-hmm.
1: This song is about rising up in a small town that has weird laws.
0: Yes.
1: And those weird laws are, no, you cannot dance.
0: Mm.
1: And we say, nay, we will dance.
0: Yes.
1: And you can't stop us.
0: You need to let the joy come out of your body.
1: Absolutely. And everybody cut, everybody cut.
0: Everybody cut?
1: Everybody cut, everybody cut. Everybody cut, everybody cut. Footloose, that's right.
0: Turn
1: Kenny Loggins, get it going. You're on Sunshine. Enjoy, it's Friday. All right, it's a little bit drizzly. But that doesn't mean you can't cut Footloose, okay? Bye.

0: Just imagine.
1: What a tune.
0: Just imagine being in the room recording that song.
1: Mm.
0: How's about the vibe?
1: Right?
0: You would have been just going sick.
1: Or
0: and you'd be like,
1: just,
0: this is going to be the greatest song I ever made.
1: Absolutely. Or Kevin Bacon dancing to it in the movie.
0: Oh, stop
1: My
0: it.
1: Goodness.
0: Stop it. Kenny Loggins right there cutting footloose. Everybody cut footloose today. Let's check out what's going on in the calendar right now.
2: Looking for something to do? Connect with the Sunshine Calendar.
0: Well, here's something you can cut footloose at.
1: Okay.
0: That's right. It's Christmas in June.
1: Yes.
0: Getting in early from the traditional July and even earlier than the traditional December. Yes, that's right. Head along to a Quiz-a-me night of fun and food. Get into your Christmas best for a four-course Christmas dinner. Hello. And trivia.
1: Your favourite.
0: I'm so keen. With amazing prizes, a night of festive fun, friends and food. Get into the spirit of Christmas this June.
1: Yeah, this is fantastic.
0: I love it.
1: Wear your Christmas sweater.
0: Yes. Do you have a Christmas sweater?
1: I don't.
0: I have a Christmas.
1: Sarah has several.
0: Yeah, wow.
1: She loves Christmas.
0: One. I love Christmas too, but I only have one Christmas sweater. And
1: what's
0: it's the
1: it
0: Grinch.
1: Like?
0: Why
1: did you do that?
0: It was a gift.
1: Okay, that's fine.
0: It was a gift. Because the Grinch
1: is... No bells?
0: No, Emily has one bell.
1: Yes.
0: Though. It jingles.
1: Yep.
0: It's horrible.
1: No, that's
0: it's
1: fantastic.
0: Joyful and triumphant. So this one kicks off 6 o'clock on Saturday, this Saturday, tomorrow night. So, not a lot of notice. Probably get on our website, sunshine.com.au, for all the details on that one. It's taking place in Coodinup.
1: And there's tickets, so you need to get onto that.
0: You've got to get amongst that. So jump on the website right now, sunshine.com.au. Heaps of other events happening across Perth this weekend. So check the website for all the details on that. And now continue your dancing ways from Footloose right into Joy by Ray. You're on Sunshine with Leah.

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9: Oh yeah.
10: Yes, it is.
9: You're in. It just did the work for us, you know?
10: It did. It did. Hey, it is the 12th of June. It is Friday. We are celebrating the end of another week, but we need to talk about next week.
9: Let's
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10: Here on Sunshine, we are launching one of our major appeals for the year. 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
10: It's gonna be so
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10: good.
9: Always is.
10: Gearing up.
9: Oh, pumped. Here's some Backstreet Boys. Wow.

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1: Good morning. It's a Port Hall and Reed Highway heading eastbound near Alton Road. Left lane is blocked and please be aware. Drive safely and at the latest on main roads.
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5: Good morning, I'm Toby Goff. The US president hopes a deal can be finalised quickly after cancelling further strikes on Iran. Donald Trump claims the regime in Tehran has agreed not to pursue nuclear weapons as part of the current agreement and that the American blockade of Iranian ports will lift once the deal is signed. He's been asked if he's confident this agreement will hold after previous hopes of a deal collapsed.
6: Because they've taken a pounding. They've taken a pounding like very few people could take. And they want to make the deal a lot more than I do. And we could have had it done the other way, I guess, but it would have taken longer. They got hit very hard recently.
5: Analysis shows Australia's electricity sector has recorded the biggest productivity decline of any industry over the past two decades. The drop is largely being blamed on the move to clean sources of power, which require large investment and often take years to complete. The Productivity Commission is comparing the decline with the investment phase of the mining boom. A study has examined the effects of social media on teenagers' mental health over the space of 14 years. Experts at the Murdoch Children's Research Institute studied more than 1,000 children aged between 9 and 19. Professor Susan Sawyer says the findings show just 2 hours of social media use can significantly affect young people aged 12 to 13.
7: Which is at a very critical time of adolescent brain development, which becomes much more socially oriented, where young people are much more sensitive to the desire for friendship.
5: The cost of building apartments in Queensland is now 71% higher than 3 years ago. According to the latest ABS data, it's risen 24% in Victoria and 38% in New South Wales. Master Builders Australia's Michael Hopkins claims nearly a fifth of that cost is in red tape.
8: That is not regulation there to protect us from quality and safety. It's obviously regulation there that can be looked at and reformed and reviewed. And we would, you know, welcome the government releasing its review of the National Construction Code, which was particularly poorly implemented, to hopefully make some practical changes.
5: And experts are warning against the use of artificial intelligence when preparing tax returns. They say the tool can make mistakes and try to claim deductions that people aren't actually entitled to. Checking sport, Dean Solomon has emerged as the favoured candidate to coach Essendon. President Andrew Welsh is understood to be endorsing the current interim coach ahead of Bombers favourite son James Hurd and veterans John Longmire and Ken Hinckley. Adelaide thumped the Western Bulldogs by 57 last night. The Gold Coast has dropped veteran ruckman Jared Witts for tonight's clash against Geelong. And the FIFA World Cup is officially underway with co-host Mexico taking on South Africa. I'm Toby Goff. There'll be more headlines soon.
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11: Weather today, we are expecting a shower or two heading towards a top of 17 degrees. Overnight, we are dropping down to a chilly low of 3. Looking at the weekend, bit of cloud Saturday, top of 18, showers increasing Sunday, and a shower or two for your Monday.
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13: 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They will be strong like eagles soaring upwards on wings. They will walk and run without getting tired.
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14: A new morning. Right on time. It's Sunshine's Leah and Dan.
15: Hello.
11: Hey, hey.
15: Hello, everyone.
11: Good morning.
15: It's us. It's 6:35. It's Friday, the 12th of June. It's nearly the weekend.
11: Mm-hmm.
15: But really, it's kind of the weekend already. If you think about it, you know.
11: Kicking off early.
15: Fridays. It's the weekend.
11: Friday, yeah. Absolutely.
15: I feel like there's definitely a difference in productivity expectation on a Friday.
11: You reckon?
15: I think so.
11: I reckon it's just more people have got a bit of a pep in their step.
15: Yeah. Going, woo, we're done.
11: So even if it's a rough day, it's like when you're driving out, woo.
15: Woo.
11: Let's go.
15: That's brilliant. Put that on a t-shirt. It's going to be a great day, guys. Looking forward to having some live music later.
11: Yes.
15: Little Friday morning live.
11: It's going to be fantastic.
15: Yes, that's right. All the other good stuff. Bandle's coming up next. It's going to be fun. It's going to be very, very fun. People love playing Bandle.
11: I love Bandle. Is today's easy?
15: I think today's is easy.
11: Although you say everything's easy.
15: No.
11: Is it going to be more of a mid?
15: No, I think it's an easy.
11: All right.
15: I think it's an easy. You know, we'll find out. We'll find out. But let's listen to some Alex Warren first, and then we'll be back with Bandle right here on Sunshine with Leah and Dan.

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6: That's right. Do that with us, Leah and Dan. And let's play Bandle.
7: 1, 2, 3, 4, 1, 2.
8: Who invents a quilt?
9: Let's rock. Let's rock today.
10: It will test your head and your mind. In your brain.
11: Cat's pajamas, man.
10: Time for rock. We're the School of Rock.
12: And other genres!
6: Oh, yeah.
4: All right, let's play Bandle.
6: Let's play Bandle in there. All right, very, very simple game. It is a song. It is cut up into five layers. There is drums plus sound effects. Layer one. Mm. That's right. Layer two, bass. Layer three, piano. Synth one, synth two, and electric guitar.
4: That's overloaded.
6: That's a dead giveaway, that one. That's all that is. Number four is strings and backing vocals, and then five is the voice cover.
4: All right.
6: And then six, if we really need it, there's a little clue.
4: Oh, there's another six.
6: That's right. There's a little clue.
4: We normally have six, okay.
6: Well, there's always a little clue, but I'm like, you guys don't need it.
4: Really, Dan?
6: You guys don't need it. And you never do. You always get it before. So 0429 985 985 is the number to text when you know the song.
4: Can you give us the year, please?
6: I absolutely can. Year is 2019.
4: Ah,
6: of our Lord.
4: Okay.
6: Yes.
4: 2019.
6: Yes.
4: You know what's hilarious? In my head, I'm like, oh, very recent.
6: Yeah,
4: oh,
6: no.
4: Oh, not that recent.
6: Seven.
4: Yeah.
6: 7 years ago.
4: That's crazy.
6: Ludicrous. YouTube views, 762 million YouTube views.
4: Okay.
6: So it's a known song.
4: Popular.
6: It's a very well-known song.
4: Mm-hmm.
6: And it is an easy par two on the difficulty. So most people will get this on the second layer.
4: Okay, great. And what do they win?
6: The glory.
4: Excellent. So you want to text in as soon as you know you want to get in first.
6: Absolutely.
4: 0429 985 985.
6: Are we ready?
4: Yeah, let's
6: Here we go. Layer number one, drums and sound effects.

0: Really?
1: Yep. You know what?
0: Mm.
1: I would have got this on first, though.
0: Oh, come on.
1: Yep. Yep. I would have.
0: Really?
2: Yeah, absolutely.
0: That very first bit,
1: yep.
0: Janet Jackson. But then I'm like, well, it's not going to be 2019.
1: Doom,
0: yeah.
1: Doom, mm-hmm. doom, doom. It does sound like Janet Jackson.
0: Obvi not,
1: it's
0: though.
1: Not Janet Jackson. Did you say Obvi?
0: Yeah.
1: That's great. All right, let's go. 0429-985-985. When you know it, let us know. Here is layer number two, the bass. Yeah, come on.
0: All right.
1: Oh.
0: Are we meant to be able to get it here?
1: Absolutely. Hope you're air bassing right now. There's some stank face coming out. It's sassy.
0: It is.
1: It's a sassy song.
0: It is. We play this one on Sunday.
1: We do. Pretty consistently as well.
0: Mm-hmm.
1: It was a big song when it came out. Very big song from a very big artist. Clue.
0: That's not a clue at all. That's like saying you'll know this as a clue.
1: Yeah,
0: like,
1: exactly. No, you know it. You know. All right, let's add in layer number three, piano, synth, and electric guitar.
0: All right.
1: Oh, come on now. I'm pretty sure Scotty's got it.

0: all about cowbell.
1: Dan is carving it up in the studio. What a shimmy. What a shimmy shoulders.
0: It's all in the shoulders. Good double claps too.
1: Great double claps.
0: All right.
1: Look, layer three.
0: Layer three basically is the full song. Let's add in some strings and backing vocals.
1: I think we need it.
0: And really?
1: Yeah.
0: Oh, man.

0: That was nice.
1: I got a clue.
0: You got a clue?
1: She's celebrating something big this week.
0: Oh, and last week. Is she? Mm-hmm. Is it her birthday?
1: No.
0: Maybe she got married.
1: Maybe.
0: All right, let's add in the voice cover. Here we go. Last layer.

0: Okay. Andrew from Wilson just said, more cowbell. Always need more cowbell, okay? Shane from Midland thought it might be Thriller by Michael Jackson. Okay, I can see, especially early on in the song, I can see how you would see that.
1: Shane takes in very early too.
0: Yeah, Shane's he's straight at it, you know? Royce and Kaz are on the way. Towards being correct.
1: Really?
0: But they're not.
1: I think
0: right.
1: Kaz is there.
0: She's got the song title, that's for sure. So Royce said, hey guys, I got it on the first one, but I just don't know the name of this song.
1: That's fair, Royce.
0: I know the lyrics, and it's like I didn't 180, baby. Did a full 180 by George. Look, I did a full 180 is definitely in the lyrics.
1: Yeah, people know this song.
0: George had nothing to do with this.
1: No.
0: Who is George? I don't know.
1: Is that a typo? That talk to text?
0: Is that? I don't know how you would go from Dua to George, I'll be honest. But look, Kaz has gotten in. She said, don't start now, which is correct.
1: Yes, Kaz.
0: It was Don't Start Now by Dua Lipa. That's right. You guys got it. You're just very, very clever. Here's the real one. Enjoy.

0: yeah, Dua Lipa right there. Gin. Don't start. It ends abruptly, doesn't it? Anyway, that was your Bandle for the week. Hey, guys, I've been thinking.
1: You've been thinking? Good morning,
0: Chris Courtney. What up?
1: Morning.
0: You've been thinking? I've been thinking. Guys, you know what I've been thinking about?
1: Mm.
0: Clapping. Right? Mm. I love a double clap.
1: You do.
0: But the instinctual nature of how we clap, I've been thinking about. I've been thinking about this for a couple of weeks now.
1: Oh, wow.
2: Is this serious?
1: Yeah.
0: And I just like how your hand placement when you clap. Mm-hmm. Are you right hand on top? Are you left hand on top? Are you in the middle? Does your left hand... Like, so for me, for example, like my without thinking about it, is right hand on top.
1: Really?
0: And my left hand doesn't really move. See?
1: That's so true.
2: It's classy. That's me too. Yeah. It's like a little...
1: Hang on. But you guys are both right-handed, yeah?
0: Correct. Yes. Yeah.
1: You're saying that you're putting your right hand on top.
0: Yeah, so like...
1: I'm right-handed. My left hand goes on top.
2: It's like you're tapping your palm.
0: Yeah.
1: And it's true. The bottom hand doesn't really move.
0: Unless you're one of those people that does this.
2: Oh my gosh, no.
1: Have you seen Brad Pitt clap?
0: No, stop
1: it. He claps in a very distinctive way.
0: How does he do it?
1: Not like that. Yeah. Like not
0: like a seal.
2: Yeah.
1: No. Who won the tennis recently and he was in the audience? I don't know. He stood up and clapped.
0: Yeah.
1: And I realised that's how he claps on Ocean 11 and I thought he was putting it on for his character. Oh. He's not.
0: He cups both
1: of his hands together. And it's more like,
2: like a handshake clap.
0: Yes, I have seen that.
1: Hands.
2: That says I'm strong. I'm a big dog.
1: I reckon.
0: Yeah, there's definitely some flexing in there.
1: There's not a good sound to that, though.
0: But it's also you got to kind of flex your like.
1: Maybe that's it.
2: Your showboating.
1: That's true. When you're bringing, your arms kind of wing out a little bit, don't they? Maybe that's what it is. He's trying to flex.
2: As long as you're in time, I don't care.
0: Exactly. Clap in time, right? Seriously, that's next week's discussion. How to clap on the 2 and 4.
1: That's a good thought, though. Hey, and text in and let us know.
0: Yeah, your right hand on top, left hand on top.
2: What's your clap?
0: Or are you right on top, left on top, or in the middle?
1: Well, give us a call, 9313-0985.
0: Yeah, why not?
1: Yeah. Hey, I've been thinking about fun.
0: Okay.
1: Having
0: the band?
1: Fun.
0: Oh, okay.
1: No, just fun in general. I think there are two types of fun. Like, I think every experience of fun can be separated in or put into one of these categories, okay. Right? It's kind of like, so you've got your type 1 fun and your type 2 fun.
0: It's like diabetes.
1: Exactly. No, listen, this is actually very helpful.
0: Okay.
1: Because both are diabetes, aren't they? But they're different, okay? So type 1 fun is the immediate hit kind of fun.
0: Okay.
1: I'm talking like going on a roller coaster.
0: Yeah, right.
2: Short term.
1: Yes.
0: Your burst.
1: So it's enjoyable.
0: Like insulin. So carry on.
1: But then you get off.
0: Yeah.
1: And then it's done. Okay. And you don't really think about it again, right? A type 2 fun... Stay with me. It's the worst experiences. Like, it's very, in the moment, it's pretty bad.
0: It's the look back factor that's
1: fun, and who you're with, right?
0: Classic.
1: So, like, picture yourself going on a hiking experience and everything...
2: A bit hard.
0: You have to really think about that one.
1: But everything goes wrong. Like, you forget your water, your back's starting to hurt.
0: Oh, yeah.
1: You don't realise how far it is. I'm just saying, but the people that you're with
0: people,
1: and you're taking it all in...
0: Yep.
1: So in the moment it's not good.
0: Gotcha.
1: But you look back and that was fun.
0: Yeah, I like it.
2: Fun now, fun later.
1: Exactly.
0: Yeah, right.
1: Type one fun and type 2 fun.
0: Insulin needle and then insulin resistant. Yeah, I get it.
2: There we go.
1: Can grow in the fun.
0: I don't know the difference.
1: I'm not sure. Listen, the analogy broke down there, but you get it.
0: No, I like it. I like equating fun with an illness. It is good.
2: Oh, we should move on. There we go. Well, I've been thinking as well.
1: What
2: age did we start making noises when we stand up?
0: Oh, man, I'll tell you about it.
1: After 30, man.
2: After 30?
0: I think it was earlier. I think I was 20-something.
2: Oh, no. See, I've caught myself doing it, and now I feel like I need to nip it in the bud because I don't want that to be my life. Like, I don't want people to immediately know I'm old just from...
1: There's nothing wrong with
0: helps,
1: a bit of
0: it
1: sound.
0: It helps you getting up.
2: Does it?
0: It's like tennis players,
1: right?
2: Exactly. You're saying it's painful.
1: Extra power.
2: People don't need to know it's painful that you just from standing up.
0: For me, it's not pain. It's about power.
2: It's about pain. It's tennis.
0: It's like, it's not like,
1: It's like almost it's exerting like, your dominance.
2: Yeah.
0: It's like a cartoon sound effect, you know? That's me. Yeah. Anyway, there you go.
1: Oh, that's family. Hilarious.
2: Yeah, text in. When did you start making noises?
0: When did you start making noises? When you stood up or sat down? Let us know. Here's Jamie McDonald. Oh, the content.

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1: Good morning. There has been a crash on Royal Highway heading eastbound after Kenwick Link. Right lane is blocked and the traffic is heavy on approach. Drive safely, and that's the latest on Main Roads.
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1: Some stories may not be suitable for little ears.
2: I'm Toby Goff. Iran says it hasn't reached a final decision on a peace deal being put forward by the United States. President Donald Trump has claimed it would be signed as early as this weekend, but an Iranian spokesperson says talk about a possible agreement is just speculation and nothing has been finalised. The Labor Party president concedes the party wouldn't have raised anywhere near $2 million from its donation push. One Nation says it has received more than $2.5 million from its Fire the Liar fundraising push, launched after the ALP asked supporters for $27 to help combat the rise of the Mana Party. Speaking on today, Wayne Swan joined the Prime Minister in questioning One Nation's funding figure before criticising the party for relying on funds from billionaires like Gina Reinhart.
3: Comes the big money in this country, it's all going to One Nation, and this whole debate is a smokescreen for the fact that they are actually run by the top end of town.
2: The British government has been rocked by the sudden resignation of Defence Secretary John Healey. He stepped down after publicly criticising the country's Prime Minister Sir Keir Starmer for his refusal to increase defence spending. Despite sparking concerns around the future of AUKUS, analysts say the multi-billion dollar pact is strong enough to withstand the turmoil. Experts are warning Australians not to rely on artificial intelligence when submitting their tax returns. In some cases, the technology has been found to reference outdated legislation in its answers. RMIT Professor Angel Zhong says AI answers may not provide a totally accurate picture.
4: Some expenses are already bundled into fixed rates, increasing the risk of accidentally double claiming expenses.
2: A study has found teenagers who use social media for more than 2 hours a day are at an increased risk of having poor mental health. The Murdoch Children's Research Institute has tracked more than 1,000 children between over a decade as they grew up. Educators are calling on the government to urgently step in as respectful debate declines inside Australian schools, and scientists believe they've finally solved the century-old mystery of how the Venus flytrap snaps shut so quickly. A new study shows the carnivorous plant relies on a rapid softening of its cell walls to buckle its leaves together in just a tenth of a second. Checking sport, a 9-goal blitz has set up Adelaide's 57-point demolition of the Western Bulldogs overnight, lifting the Crows to the cusp of the AFL's top four. Tonight, Geelong faces the Gold Coast. Dean Solomon has emerged as the favourite candidate to coach Essendon, threatening James Hurd's hopes of a fairy tale return. Bombers president Andrew Welsh is understood to be endorsing the current interim coach. And co-host Mexico has won the first game of the FIFA World Cup, beating South Africa 2-0. I'm Toby Goff. More headlines soon.
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6: Weather
7: across Perth today, bit of drizzle, about 17 degrees. It's going to be 3 degrees overnight. That's right, 3 and 18 tomorrow with some sun, a little bit of cloud. Sunday is looking rainy and 19. Monday, rainy and 17.
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7: 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But mate, none of that going to be happening for the rest of the show. We got a lot to get through. In other news,
6: coming
7: Ranker,
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6: Plus, we're going to be chatting with Danny Alcorn as well. I know, it's jam-packed.
7: How are we going to get through all this? I just don't even know how we're going to do it all. But we're going to do it all together. That's the thing, mm-hmm. You know?
6: Wholeheartedly.
7: Together. Mm-hmm. We're going to plant hope. Together.
6: Next
7: we're
6: going to
7: be wholehearted.
6: You can start now, though.
7: You can. Sunshine.com.au. Absolutely everybody can. See what I did there? Vanessa Amorosi. We'll be right back in other news.

0: song make you feel like Olympic?
1: Yes,
0: you know?
1: Very Olympic.
0: You know what it makes me feel like doing? This. Hold, please.
1: All right, I'll try and describe this. Dan's standing up. He's on his 2 feet. He is, wow, he's got a sidestep and clap and a jump. You know what that is? That's a school assembly right
0: yes,
1: there.
0: Yes, that's exactly what it is. That's exactly what it is. Anyway, let's check in with the traffic. This is not necessary to do right now. Okay, traffic.
2: A sunshine traffic update.
3: Good morning. There has been a crash on Tonkin Highway heading southbound at Morley Drive. Left lane is blocked and the traffic is heavy on approach. Drive safely and as late as main roads.
4: And in other news. In other
5: shocking news.
6: Other news.
1: It's a bit weird.
0: It's tired. Took it out of me.
1: Some cardio for your morning, Dan. Hey, in other news, okay, a hotel restaurant here in Bayswater.
0: Hotel.
1: Has launched a new food challenge.
0: Okay.
1: With Perth's biggest beef burger.
0: How big we talking?
1: This thing's massive.
0: How big we talking?
1: First of all, it's called the Triple Stack Showdown.
0: Okay.
1: So it's got your beef patties, bacon, brisket, cheese, pickles, bacon jam, tomato, lettuce, and some special sauce.
0: Oh.
1: Okay. This thing is 4.5 kilos. If you have a look at the photo, the burger looks like it's, I would say, as big as a dinner plate, like a massive dinner plate. I don't know how they've made this or cooked this.
0: Okay.
1: And then on top of it, there's a normal sized burger. And by normal size, I mean
0: was
1: one
0: the
1: of the massive
0: burger
1: burgers you normally get.
0: Necessary?
1: No. But it is called a stack, isn't it?
0: I think it's three. There's three burgers.
1: Well, that makes sense. Triple.
0: Yeah, because there's like a normal size burger and then like a slightly wider burger with bacon and then there's a really big burger. I don't.
1: You could not. Okay, so here are the rules.
0: Okay.
1: You have to eat it in an hour or less and you can't share it. It's just you.
0: Yeah.
1: If you do it, then you get a $180 voucher and you win a t-shirt. If you fail, you got to pay for the burger.
0: T-shirt's great.
1: Mm-hmm.
0: $90 though.
1: Yeah. It's massive. 4.5 kilos. Like, think about this, right? That's you going to the supermarket and those 500 grams packs of mints.
0: Yeah.
1: You have to eat 9 of those in one sitting.
0: Yeah.
1: Less than an hour.
0: Yeah, maybe I can't do that.
1: No.
0: I reckon I'll give a crack.
1: Really?
0: Yeah.
1: All right. Maybe
0: I don't want to waste $90, though. That's the problem.
1: Yeah, okay.
0: Time's tough. <You know? laughs> Maybe next week. Maybe should I do it next week as a fundraising thing? I could do it.
1: Maybe okay,
0: in 1 hour.
1: Yeah, Courtney's not
0: in 1 hour.
1: Yeah.
0: If I don't eat, and I'm just like, I'm geared for it, I reckon I could do it.
1: All right.
0: I probably feel absolutely horrible after it.
1: Maybe that has to be a later in the week thing.
0: Maybe on Friday.
1: All right. We're gonna we'll workshop this.
0: Yeah.
1: Good.
0: See if the Bayswater Hotel want to get involved. You know. Maybe they can bring
1: You're welcome.
0: Bring it down to the studio. I'll smash it out. Oh, okay. That's cool. Has anyone done it?
1: They haven't named anyone. I think there have been a couple of winners, but they are saying most people fail.
0: Yeah, that's fair. It's a lot of food. It's also the bread, you know?
1: Yeah, they've put it into, I think it's a focaccia that they've baked as well.
0: Focaccia.
1: I think that's quite light, which is good.
0: Yeah, it's good. You're going to need that because a lot of other
1: stuff. It's not like a potato bun.
0: Would you go for the big burger first and then finish on the smaller ones?
1: I wouldn't do this, man.

0: man. That's a stupid question.
1: Let's just say hypothetically.
0: I think you've got to go for the big burger.
1: I think you smash big one first and then just bring it home on the tiny guys.
0: I'd try.
1: Because you don't want to... Yeah, nah. Anyway, it's neither here nor there. Next week, I'm doing it. I'm doing it.
0: All right.
1: I'm going to do it.
0: I'll smash it.
1: It's going to be great. Hey, in other news, NBA finals are happening.
0: Yes, they are.
1: Yesterday, the Knicks pulled off the biggest NBA finals comeback in history.
0: I did see this.
1: 29 points down. They made a comeback and won.
0: By 1 point.
1: It was so dumb.
0: Why was it dumb? I just love seeing the celebrations.
1: Watching as someone who understands how basketball works.
0: Oh, easy.
1: The Spurs could have so easily have won that.
0: I wonder who you're going for. Go on.
1: There's no part of me that wants the Knicks to win.
0: I know.
1: No part of me wants the Knicks to win. As a Brooklyn Nets fan, they're our mortal enemies and I hate them with all my heart. But I don't want to talk about...
0: Is this your story?
1: I hate the Knicks. Anyway, text in if you hate the Knicks. No, I'm joking. So I don't want to talk about... I'm not even here to talk about the comeback.
0: Okay.
1: I'm not even here to talk about people sitting courtside. Timothy Chalamet.
0: I was ready.
1: Timothy Chalamet.
0: Apparently he took his shirt off in the celebrations. He got so excited.
1: How do I make this about me? Oh, I'm going to take my shirt off. Timmy, you ain't on the team, bruh.
0: I think we're digressing. What do you want to talk about?
1: I want to talk about, and I don't even want to talk about Taylor Swift.
0: Okay.
1: And their custom-made T-shirts that Alana from Haim made.
0: They were very, very cool.
1: So she screen-printed them herself.
0: They're fantastic.
1: No, I don't want to talk about that.
0: Stevie Nicks? Yes. Okay, sorry.
1: I don't want to talk about that. Fine. I'm not here to talk about fashion. Well, I am here to talk about fashion in a sense. I'm here to talk about Wemby.
0: What's that?
1: Wemby. So Victor Wembanyama, he plays for the Spurs. He is 7'6" tall.
0: Big boy.
1: He is an absolute giant. They call him the alien for a reason. Now, he has size 20 and a half shoes, but there is speculation that since coming into the league last season, he has grown again, and he is now sitting at a size 22.
0: Get out.
1: Size 22. I'm a size 11.
0: Yeah,
1: and like that's not a small foot.
0: Yes.
1: You know what I mean? That's an above average size
0: foot. And I'm trying to... You need to, put it
1: so
0: in reference.
1: So I'm an 11, right?
0: Yeah.
1: He's literally nearly double my foot. Let's think about that. So, like, think about that, but then twice
0: that's
1: as
0: very
1: long.
0: Very big.
1: It's ridiculous, right?
0: Yes.
1: So, I think we need to find who has the biggest foot in the breakfast family.
0: Oh, really? Yeah. In all of Perth.
1: So, 93130985, do you have the biggest foot?
0: Are we going to go female
1: in the
0: now?
1: Family? Yeah. We'll do a biggest female foot and we'll do a biggest male foot.
0: Okay.
1: Let us know. 93130905, or you can send us text 0429-985-985. Who's got the biggest foot out there?
0: And are you still growing?
1: And are you still growing? Are you 16? Because you got some time to go. Let's know. You're on Sunshine with Leah and Dan. How big's your foot?
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0: Good weather forecast right there. Lows to highs. You're on Sunshine with Leah and Dan. We're talking about the big feated man who plays for the Spurs, Victor Wembanyama. Mm-hmm. He has a size 22.
1: Which is wild. How old is he? You said he's still growing.
0: Oh, he's young. Victor Wembanyama is 20-something.
1: Yeah, okay.
0: Like he's
1: when do men finish growing? Like 25
0: Apparently 25. Apparently 25. But that's I think wild. Everyone, you know, finishes in different times. But I wanted to know who's got the biggest feet in Perth who listens to us, because 22 is very big.
1: Yes, it is.
0: I'm a size 11.
1: Yeah.
0: Which is like, you know, kind of on the bigger side for a guy's foot. Yeah,
1: okay.
0: It's like, I think a 9 is a standard. That's the, what do you call it, like the default size. So like sample shoes are always in a 9, etc.
1: Is
0: yeah.
1: that right? Okay.
0: So then I'm a little bit bigger than that.
1: Yeah, yeah.
0: But then I know a lot of guys, like a lot of my friends, I've got a couple of guys who are 12s.
1: Mm-hmm.
0: I know one dude is 13.
1: Is it harder to find shoes?
0: Oh, yeah, yeah, yeah. Yeah, heaps harder.
1: Yeah,
0: heaps
1: okay.
0: harder. Because some companies don't even make shoes in those sizes.
1: Yeah, right.
0: But then I also want to know if someone else has got like a size like 17. That would be awesome.
1: Yeah, okay.
0: 18?
1: It's very
0: 20?
1: Well, didn't Ian Thorpe have size 16?
0: Thorpe had massive feet. Yeah. He was like a size 16.
1: Yes.
0: So think about how big those shoes were.
1: Right.
0: And then think about how much bigger Wemby's feet are.
1: Yeah, that's
0: and he runs
1: massive.
0: In those. Right. They're like flippers.
1: Well, I've got a list here
0: yeah.
1: of some famous people, and yeah. I want you to try and guess how...
0: You want me to guess how big their
1: yeah,
0: shoes
1: yeah,
0: are?
1: Yeah.
0: All right, let's go.
1: I'll start with Taylor Swift, since she was at the game.
0: She's a 9. A women's
1: oh,
0: 9.
1: Oh, you're close.
0: Am I?
1: 8.5.
0: Yeah.
1: She's 8.5. You know, that she's a tall girl.
0: She's a tall girl.
1: I think she's
0: sense.
1: Like 5'11 or something, isn't
0: yeah,
1: she?
0: Yeah, she's huge.
1: Okay, Tom Cruise.
0: Oh, he'd have like size 8. He's got small feet.
1: He's got a size 9. Yeah.
0: I'm pretty good at
1: You're
0: this.
1: You're not bad.
0: I'm not going to lie. I'm pretty good at this. All right.
1: She's just made a comeback to tennis. Serena Williams.
0: Oh, Serena would have pretty good size feet, because she's also not very big, but she's got a good like base to her.
1: Mm-hmm.
0: I reckon she's a 9.5.
1: Nah, more.
0: Whoa.
1: Yeah.
0: 10?
1: Well, this list says between 10.5 and 11.
0: Whoa, okay. I was on the right. I underestimated.
1: Yeah.
0: Leanne has texted and said, "Good morning. My son is only 17 years old and he is a size 14.
1: Wow. There it is.
0: It's a big foot, man.
1: That is.
0: It's a big foot. Also, Chloe got in and said, "My son, Riley, he's a size 15. Or 16.
1: Oh, she said 16. It could be.
0: Yeah, that's...
1: Whoa!
0: It's a big shoe, man. It's a big shoe.
1: All right,
0: what other celebrities we got?
1: Okay, let's go Shaq.
0: Shaq has... Oh, I know this one. It's huge. It's bigger than Wemby.
1: How tall is he?
0: Shaq is not as tall as Wemby, though. He's big. He's like... I think he might be 7'1".
1: Right?
0: I think he's 7'1".
1: Okay.
0: He's like a size 24 or something crazy like that.
1: 22 to 23.
0: Oh, okay.
1: Not
0: there
1: bad.
0: You go.
1: Yeah, okay. Michael Jordan.
0: MJ, I reckon, I got a 12.
1: You're pretty good at this, 13.
0: Wow.
1: Okay.
0: Is this my very mild superpower?
1: Yeah, maybe.
0: Interesting.
1: All right, Kobe.
0: Kobe, probably similar. Let's say 12.5.
1: 14.
0: Oh, okay.
1: getting
0: worse.
1: Last one for now.
0: Yeah.
1: Dwayne Johnson.
0: Dwayne The Rock Johnson?
1: Mm-hmm.
0: Big feet. Big feet, I reckon.
1: How big, though?
0: I reckon he'd be a 13.
1: 14.
0: Ah, come on.
1: Pretty good.
0: Why am I so good at this? This is ridiculous.
1: Know.
0: What a stupid thing to be good at, Dan. How about you be good at like maths or something useful?
1: Hey, they're numbers.
0: Ridiculous. All right, guys, let us know how big your feet. 0429 985 985.

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4: Sure is. Talking big feet. You got big feet out there? Let us know. Wemby's got a size 22, and I want to know who comes close to that. Mm-hmm. So the biggest we've had so far is a 14 or a 16. So that's pretty big.
5: That is.
4: That's pretty big. But then Katie got in and said, how about size 7? Which sounds small, but in the UK, Europe sizes, it's 38.
5: Yeah.
4: Sounds reasonable in my brain.
5: Yes, yeah. I'm with you, Katie.
4: Huge. Why are they different? It's so confusing.
5: I don't know. And why are women's and men's different?
4: Who knows?
5: Because they're not equal, are they? Like,
4: no.
5: A men's 9 is not a women's 9.
4: No, a men's 9 would be like a women's 11. I think.
5: Right.
4: Yeah.
5: Oh,
4: so
5: okay.
4: It just doesn't make a lot of sense, guys. It doesn't
5: Weird
4: make a
5: system.
4: Lot of sense out there. Who knows? Let's listen to some Sunroof and then we'll move on, okay?

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1: Good morning. There's been a crash on Tonkin Highway heading southbound at Morley Drive. Left lane is blocked and the traffic is heavy on approach. Drive safely and at the latest on Main Roads.
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3: Some stories may not be suitable for little ears.
4: I'm Toby Goff. Iran says it hasn't reached a final decision on a peace deal being put forward by the United States. President Donald Trump has claimed it would be signed as early as this weekend, but an Iranian spokesperson says talk about a possible agreement is just speculation and nothing has been finalised. The Labor Party president concedes the party wouldn't have raised anywhere near $2 million from its donation push. One Nation says it has received more than $2.5 million from its Fire the Liar fundraising push, launched after the ALP asked supporters for $27 to help combat the rise of the Mana Party. Speaking on today, Wayne Swan joined the Prime Minister in questioning One Nation's funding figure before criticising the party for relying on funds from billionaires like Gina Rinehart.
5: Comes to big money in this country, it's all going to One Nation, and this whole debate is a smokescreen for the fact that they are actually run by the top end of town.
4: The British government has been rocked by the sudden resignation of Defence Secretary John Healey. He stepped down after publicly criticising the country's Prime Minister Sir Keir Starmer for his refusal to increase defence spending. Despite sparking concerns around the future of AUKUS, analysts say the multi-billion dollar pact is strong enough to withstand the turmoil. Experts are warning Australians not to rely on artificial intelligence when submitting their tax returns. In some cases, the technology has been found to reference outdated legislation in its answers. RMIT Professor Angel Zhong says AI answers may not provide a totally accurate picture.
6: Some expenses are already bundled into fixed rates, increasing the risk of accidentally double claiming expenses.
4: A study has found teenagers who use social media for more than 2 hours a day are at an increased risk of having poor mental health. The Murdoch Children's Research Institute has tracked more than 1,000 children between over a decade as they grew up. Educators are calling on the government to urgently step in as respectful debate declines inside Australian schools, and scientists believe they've finally solved the century-old mystery of how the Venus flytrap snaps shut so quickly. A new study shows the carnivorous plant relies on a rapid softening of its cell walls to buckle its leaves together in just a tenth of a second. Checking sport, a 9-goal blitz has set up Adelaide's 57-point demolition of the Western Bulldogs overnight, lifting the Crows to the cusp of the AFL's top four. Tonight, Geelong faces the Gold Coast. Dean Solomon has emerged as the favourite candidate to coach Essendon, threatening James Hurd's hopes of a fairy tale return. Bombers president Andrew Welsh is understood to be endorsing the current interim coach. And co-host Mexico has won the first game of the FIFA World Cup, beating South Africa 2-0. I'm Toby Goff. More headlines soon.
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9: Weather today, we are expecting a shower or two. There's a beautiful silver lining over the clouds in Como right now. We're heading towards a top of 17 degrees across the city. Overnight, we're dropping down to a very, very chilly low of 3. Looking at the weekend, a bit of cloud on Saturday, top of 18. Showers increasing Sunday and sticking around Monday.
10: Life words.
11: 1 John 4:19. We love because he loved us first.
10: Sunshine. Wholeheartedly connected.
12: Your morning soundtrack. It's Sunshine's Leah.
11: Hello, hello, hello. Hey. Guys, we're talking about how big your feet. Helen from Warmbur says, I take women's, which is a men's 6.
9: Yeah, so probably a 7.
11: 8. 8 women's.
9: 8.
11: I would say. Okay. I would say. I don't know. I don't work at a shoe store. I don't know. I used to do shoes back in the day.
9: Really? Wow.
11: Patricia from Southlake says, I wear a 9 to 10 women's and my daughter, in her 30s, wears around a size 12.
9: Mm.
11: We're both about 5'6". Both my boys, 29, he wears a 12 to 13. One is 6'5" and the other is 6'3".
9: Oh, wow.
11: Big boys.
9: Oh.
11: Big boys right there. Hey, we're going to get into some ranker in a minute. But guys, next week, you got to get pumped because at Sunshine, it is our major, one of our major appeals for the year.
9: Yes.
11: You might know it as June appeal, but this year we're calling it Planting Hope Together.
9: That's right.
11: Now, if you're new to Sunshine and you've never really thought about how a station works, we are a community broadcaster. 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
9: Yes, and so if Sunshine has become part of your day, we'd love to invite you to take one step beyond simply tuning in and actually consider partnering with us. Mm-hmm. And of course, it's not about the size of the gift. 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And the good news is you don't have to wait until Monday to show your support. 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
11: Oh, yeah. Rankers next. Here's Bruno.

0: I just might, and I just might have some fun with Ranker. Oh, yeah, let's do it. We're going to rank the top 10 of something. Good morning, Producer Courtney.
1: Morning.
0: Welcome back. What are we ranking?
1: We're ranking the top 10 worst fashion trends in history.
0: Oh.
1: In all of the histories.
0: Okay. 0429-985-985. Help us out with this one, family. All right, the worst fashion trends of all time.
1: Of all time.
0: I'm going to go with, stonewash.
1: Is that like acid wash?
2: Yeah, acid wash.
0: Acid wash, stone wash.
1: No, not on the list, shame. But terrible.
0: Shame, terrible.
1: Terrible.
0: Terrible sandwich.
2: Okay.
0: All right.
2: What about layered singlets?
1: Oh, you're close.
2: Really?
1: Layered, you're real close.
0: Layered
1: What's the
0: polos.
1: Male version? There it is.
0: Just,
1: so wearing two more polos.
2: Layered polo.
1: With the pop collars?
0: Two collars, three collars.
2: Oh, my goodness.
0: It was horrible.
1: I think it's coming back.
0: Yeah.
2: No,
0: like
2: it's not.
1: The singlets have come back. Yeah. I think the next step is the polos.
0: I don't mind a layer. I don't mind a double layer, but not of polos. Mm. That's ridiculous.
2: Okay, then let's stay on the layering train here. Is it like a long sleeve?
0: No, and not
2: then
0: a bad trend.
2: No, I listen, but it might be on the list. I'm not throwing shade at it.
1: So Dan's out yesterday. Go ahead.
2: Yeah, so a long sleeve t-shirt.
0: How'd you know I was wearing it?
2: And then a short sleeve t-shirt over the top because you're rock and roll.
1: Like Skater Boy.
2: Yes.
0: The coolest.
1: Not on the list.
0: Oh, what a shock. Because it's dope.
1: It was
0: ass.
1: Like number 14.
0: Oh, whatever. All right, what about like spray painted clothes? Like clothes with spray
1: like
0: paint
1: graffiti.
0: On them. Graffiti clothes.
1: Not on there.
0: Okay.
1: Man, you guys are struggling. Family.
0: Yeah.
1: They're going to need your help.
0: Alex said mullet. I guess it's the fashion.
1: Not a mullet. But
2: jorts,
1: something very jorts. Similar. No jorts. Jorts are still a thing. They're still, still going good.
2: I'm just saying.
0: something similar to a mullet?
1: Yes.
0: So another haircut?
1: Another haircut is
0: a
1: on
0: perm.
1: Here. Not a perm.
2: Ooh.
1: Think.
2: Like a bowl cut?
1: Not a bowl cut. It's
0: skullet.
2: Like a mohawk.
1: Something hanging from the back.
0: A frolic. Oh, a rat's tail.
1: Rat tail.
0: Yuck.
1: Yeah. Number 7.
2: Okay.
0: All right.
1: You need clues?
2: Yes, please.
0: I think so.
1: All right, this one, its peak era was around 2005, inspired by, like, the hip-hop culture, huge fashion statement.
2: Hammer pants.
1: Not hammer... Oh, hammer pants is on the list,
2: yes.
1: though.
0: Hey-o.
1: Oh, actually, sorry, it was number 11. Sorry, it's not on... Oh, I'm sorry.
2: Terrible quiz.
1: I'll give you
2: master.
1: Half a point. Sorry.
0: Sue has said, wearing pants that are so... that are worn so low... The person looks like they're wearing a wet nappy.
1: Number 1, sagging pants.
0: Man, there we go, Sue.
2: Absolutely nailed
0: Simone
2: it.
0: Simone from Swanview says shoulder pads.
1: No shoulder pads on this.
0: Okay.
2: Family, text in 0429-985-985.
0: Is that what you were talking about when you were saying like hip-hop?
1: I was, yeah but there
0: clue?
1: Is one similar as well from like the 2005.
0: Oh, wearing your clothes,
1: era.
0: Wearing your jeans backwards. Crisscross.
1: What?
0: Crisscross will make you a chart.
1: They wore it backwards.
2: Not in 2005.
0: Nah, I was earlier than that.
2: 2006. What was that's our era. What were we wearing back then?
0: Waistcoats.
1: Yeah.
0: Waistcoats over t-shirts.
2: Really, really long necklaces.
0: Fedoras.
2: With an owl.
1: No, not on there. Think, again, with the hip-hop culture. You might know rapper Nelly / singer.
0: Band-Aid.
1: No.
0: On the face.
1: He made it kind of more popular.
0: Basketball jerseys.
1: It's something you might smile with and see.
0: Grills.
1: Number
0: grills,
1: 2.
0: Wow. Yeah,
1: I disagree with that.
0: Yeah, you would.
1: Grills are
0: I
1: want a grill.
2: No, you don't.
0: Sarah said a headband haircut. I'm not sure what that means. It sounds bad.
1: Not on the list. You've got 4 so far.
0: Daniel from Henleybrook says, not that I condone this fashion trend, but the flat top haircut. No. Not on the list, surely.
1: Not on the list.
2: No.
0: Jackie, is it when they wear their jeans lower than their underwear, like below their butts? Hey, Jackie, settle down.
1: Like Dan.
0: Yeah, whatever.
1: Not on there.
0: Whatever, right. Man. Kim says stirrup pants. What, eh?
1: Like cowboys?
0: No, yeah, I guess. I like
2: No, stirrup pants. I think they were in the 80s and then they came back as well. It's
0: loop
2: like leggings.
0: Your foot. Yeah. Your foot goes in. It's like it's got like a loop around the bottom of your foot.
1: Oh, strap. Yeah. Not on there.
2: Not on there.
0: Like a gymnast.
1: So it just keeps your pants on.
0: I guess so.
2: Shane in Midland said bucket hat.
0: Oh, yeah, bucket hat's a bad.
1: No bucket hats.
0: Oh, shocking. Mm-hmm. Okay. Josh from Hilbert says gold tooth.
1: No gold tooth, but I'm feeling it.
0: Okay.
1: I'm feeling it.
0: Okay. Josh from Hilbert says, did you say fanny pack?
2: No.
0: Or a bum bag?
2: No. No, I did not.
1: Shane,
2: not
1: there.
0: Okay.
2: All right, we need another
0: one
2: clue.
0: One more. Take
1: one
0: a break.
1: More clue. Okay. This one is a more of a physical thing that the ladies might have, and it came popular in like 2018 from influencers.
2: Okay.
1: A facial feature you might get made.
0: Oh, like a bigger? Beauty, like a beauty spot.
1: To be not a beauty spot.
2: Are you talking about eyebrows?
1: Not eyebrows. Lips. Overinflating the lips.
2: Wow.
0: There you go. All
1: number
0: right.
1: Three.
0: Okay, we got five more to go. Get your ideas in 0429 9085 9085. Hiss 'em, whip it, bud. Devo.

0: This is Doreen. 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
6: Who else could do with a little sunshine? Wholeheartedly connected.
7: That's right, it is. It's Leah and Dan and we're ranking things. Another one. All right, we are ranking the top 10
8: worst fashion trends in all of town.
7: Okay, mm-hmm. I'm going to go with the...
9: Hang on, sorry. How many have we got so far? Yeah. What
8: we've
9: have we got?
8: We've got five so far. We've got overinflated lips,
7: yep.
8: Grills, sagging pants, rat tails, and wearing two or more polo shirts with the popped collar.
7: Yeah, that's bad. What about the Edwardian neck collar, you know, that Shakespeare would wear?
9: The frill.
7: Not on the list.
9: Okay.
7: Similar vein here. Shane from Midland said the neck collar thing, the way emos wear it.
9: What's that?
7: Choker?
9: The black choker.
8: Oh, chokers? Not on there.
9: Oh, no. Shame. Daniel and Henley Brooks said eyebrow piercing.
8: No.
7: Okay.
8: Not on there.
7: Okay.
9: What about frosted tips?
8: Oh,
7: yeah.
8: No, but that's... I kind of look like a frosted tip.
7: Okay. Interesting.
8: Not on the list. Do you need some clues?
9: I think we do.
7: Like, it's just like skinny jeans.
8: Skinny jeans aren't on there.
7: No.
9: Okay, hang on. What about, on the vein of skinny, the super skinny scarves?
7: Oh, ridiculous. Yes.
9: Did that make it?
8: They do nothing.
7: Yeah,
8: no,
7: they had a literal stranglehold on us for a long time. They were great.
8: You both got down with it?
9: Yeah, I definitely owned one.
7: Yeah.
9: Definitely. Actually, probably a few. What year would have that been? Like 20...
7: 2007?
8: Let's bring them back.
9: 2008?
8: Yeah, like tiny, a sunshine
7: mini scarves. Tiny scarves for winter.
8: Yeah, they're coming.
7: All right, we need help.
8: Okay,
7: all
8: right. This is something that babies wear, but they did make it for men.
7: Oh, onesies? Singlets.
8: And I don't... Yeah, like a romper.
7: Yeah, that was
8: male
7: bad.
8: Rompers. Yeah, in 2017.
9: They existed?
8: Yeah.
9: Okay.
8: I don't know what occasion.
9: Ladies a romper, that's fine.
7: Yeah, no, the male romper.
9: Male romper?
7: The male Josh from Hilbert says, what about turtlenecks?
8: Turtlenecks are great.
7: Are they?
9: Some.
8: Oh, yeah.
7: Really depends on the person.
9: Oh, yeah.
7: I'll subscribe real person to by person. Some.
9: What about the wedge sneakers?
7: What about a mock neck?
8: The wedge sneakers, the high heel sneakers, I'll take it.
7: Yeah. Oh,
8: number six.
7: Absolute worst.
8: There we go.
7: All right. How many are left? Three?
8: You've got three left.
7: Okay. What do you got? Help us.
9: Jasper has said ripped jeans.
8: Ripped jeans aren't on there.
7: Nah, because ripped jeans are cool, man.
8: Real cool, man.
7: That's actually from Gyra.
9: Oh, sorry, Gyra.
7: It's okay. What else you got? Cool. Yeah, we need clues.
8: All right. This one is an item of clothing that's just normal, but you might wear it slightly different to jazz it up.
7: Backwards caps.
8: So close.
9: Hang on, a backwards cap is cool.
7: Yeah.
8: So close.
7: I think that. Backwards.
9: Something hat. Backwards?
8: The cap.
7: A backwards, like, Kangol cap backwards.
9: It's a type of cap.
8: It's the cap, but you might not do it backwards. You might just do it...
7: To the side.
8: To the side. Oh, caps on sideways.
9: Was that real, though?
8: Yeah.
9: Was that a real trend?
8: Yes, it was. Like... Every sort of like...
7: Yeah, Will Smith. Will
8: Legally
7: Smith.
8: Blonde, I swear. It was like a little...
9: I thought that was ironic. Okay.
7: Yeah, it's not good.
9: All right. What are we at? We're last one.
8: You got two more.
7: Two more.
9: All right, we need clues. I'm struggling.
7: Yeah, Shane from Midland just said sideways caps. Yeah, absolutely. All right.
8: Back to the hats. There's something you might leave on your hat.
7: Stickers on hats.
8: Stickers on hats. Oh. Number 10.
9: Dan's favourite.
8: Kind of
9: he loves
8: new.
9: It.
7: Take your sticker
9: keep
7: off.
9: Keep your stickers on your hat whenever you see Dan.
7: Hate it.
9: He loves it.
8: Kathy from Butler says boob tubes.
7: Nah, not in.
8: Not on there.
7: Not on. Okay.
8: All right, last clue. Last one. Last.
9: Claire and Emily in Kalamunda said, how about the mankini?
7: Oh, that's so bad. So
9: not
7: bad.
9: On that's
7: bad.
9: Illegal.
7: Not a real trick.
9: That's illegal. Sarah in Winthrop said Crocs. Oh, sorry, that came in from Huxley.
7: Good job,
8: no Lisa. Crocs are not on the list, and they are cool. Thank
7: yeah,
8: you.
7: Yeah, cool.
8: They are cool.
9: Each to their own. All right, clue. Last clue.
8: All right, this one, it's more of a thing that's on your body, and it's permanent.
7: Tattoos.
8: But it's a specific part of your body.
7: Neck tattoos.
8: Neck/face tattoos, number 9.
7: Okay, interesting. All right, give us the list again, please.
8: So the list from 1 to 10 is sagging pants, grills, overly inflated lips, male rompers, wearing two or more polo shirts with the popped collar, high heel sneakers, rat tails, caps on sideways, neck/face tattoos, and leaving stickers on hats.
7: Mm-hmm. Okay, horrendous, mm-hmm. horrendous, but there's far more.
9: So many.
7: 0429985.
8: Ankle socks.
9: Ease up, girl.
7: Ease up on the socks, mate, all right? You just chill out over there, young one, all right? Let us know, 0429-985-985, what should have been on the list. Here's some We Are Messengers.

0: Everything Comes Alive there by We Are Messengers featuring the news. Sorry about that, everybody. Yep. You can give next week to help us out fix that. Tell you that much. Here's some traffic. We'll be right back.
1: The latest from Main Roads.
2: Good morning, family. Just a pothole on Reed Highway heading eastbound near Altone Road in Beachborough. The left lane blocked there, so please be aware and drive with caution. Drive safely, and that's the latest from Main Road.
0: Thank you, Declan, for the traffic update right there. Stick around. Caller of the week and Danny Alcorn coming up in just a moment.
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4: Some stories may not be suitable for little ears.
5: Good morning, I'm Toby Goff. A decade-long study has found teenagers who use social media for more than 2 hours a day are more likely to have poor mental health. Experts at the Murdoch Children's Research Institute studied more than 1,000 Australian children as they grew up. Professor Susan Sawyer says the findings show those aged between 12 and 13 had the highest risk.
6: The adolescent brain becomes much more socially oriented, where young people are much more sensitive to the desire for friendship.
5: Iran maintains no final decision has been made on a peace agreement with the United States. US President Donald Trump has claimed a deal to end the war in the Middle East could be signed as early as the weekend. An Iranian spokesperson says talk about a possible agreement is just speculation. The witness list for a two-day Senate inquiry into Labor's capital gains tax and negative gearing changes has been finalised. The federal government is being accused of a whitewash for denying key critics of the budget measures the right to appear as witnesses. Data shows 4 in 5 Australian teachers are avoiding classroom debates out of fear of backlash from parents and students. The Rule of Law Education Centre claims community polarisation is bleeding into schools, making it harder for teachers to guide healthy discussions. Chief Executive Sally Layson says classrooms must remain a safe space for students to learn how to disagree respectfully.
7: What they want is critical thinking in the classroom. So without a respectful debate, hearing different views, it's very hard to encourage critical thinking, which many Australian teachers are so keen to see in their classrooms.
5: Forensic testing is underway after human remains were found in the search for an allegedly murdered Sydney woman. 71-year-old Nadia Sensui was last seen at her Prospect home in 2018. A 47-year-old man is already before the courts charged over her death. Detectives now say they've found remains at a property in Seven Hills. The cost of building apartments in Queensland has skyrocketed to 71% higher than 3 years ago. According to the latest ABS data, it's risen 24% in Victoria and 38% in New South Wales. Also making news, experts are warning Australians not to rely on artificial intelligence when submitting their tax returns this year. Checking sport, a 9-goal blitz has set up Adelaide's 57-point demolition of the Western Bulldogs overnight, lifting the Crows to the cusp of the AFL's top 4. Tonight, Geelong faces the Gold Coast. Dean Solomon has emerged as the favourite candidate to coach Essendon, threatening James Hurd's hopes of a fairy tale return. Bombers President Andrew Welsh is understood to be endorsing the current interim coach. And co-host Mexico has won the first game of the FIFA World Cup, beating South Africa 2-0. I'm Toby Goff. More headlines soon.
8: That was the Sunshine Sport Update. Life Words.
0: Well, that's backwards. Anyway, go for it.
9: Life Words, brought to you by John, chapter 10, verse 10. A thief comes only to rob, kill, and destroy. I came so that everyone would have life and have it in its fullest.
0: Well done.
10: Weather. Sunshine. Oh my goodness. Wholeheartedly connected.
11: Wherever today finds you.